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back on top with the number one album in the U.S. and the U.K. and a number one single, Angie. Come on, baby. Let's Get It On is a number one single and a number two album for Marvin Gaye. Also in August of 73, Stevie Wonder is back with the number four album, Inner Visions. And Florida band Lynyrd Skynyrd released their debut album, had a top 20 hit with Freebird.

0: 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Coming up.
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0: 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So the answer to your question is exactly the way you answered it.
1: All right. I get questions all the time about privacy on the air. Oh, my privacy has been invaded. What can I do? 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You think your privacy has been invaded? Everybody's privacy has been invaded. No one has any privacy. And everything about you is available online. 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It's not hard to get. 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

0: Rose. I'm Angelo Bavaro. We have a new World Cup champion.
1: Spain, for the second time in their history, have won the World Cup.
0: Fox Sports with that call. Final score against Argentina, 1-0.
2: We started the final 15-minute period of this World Cup final, and Ferran Torres, who had been sent on as a substitute, scored that goal.
0: Fox's Jonathan Hunt. An update from CENTCOM after Iranian attacks killed U.S. service members in Jordan.
3: The remains of that third missing U.S. service member have been recovered, so you're talking about three people killed by that strike. And another unfortunate incident. Service members were disposing of the explosives in an Iranian attack drone with a controlled explosion. Something went wrong and another U.S. service member was killed.
0: Fox's Mike Tobin. 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

0: I'm Carmen Roberts. The U.S. military recovers the body of a U.S. soldier missing after Iran's Friday attack on a U.S. base in Jordan, which also killed two other soldiers. And now word of a fourth death.
1: Another unfortunate incident. Service members were disposing of the explosives in an Iranian attack drone with a controlled explosion. Something went wrong and another U.S. service member was killed.
0: Fox's Mike Tobin in Tel Aviv. The U.S. military is now carrying out a ninth straight night of attack to punish Iran for those deaths. Vice President J.D. Vance and his wife welcomed their fourth child today, a baby boy. And there is a new FIFA world champion.
2: Spain, for the second time in their history, have won.
0: And that call on Fox Sports, as Spain defeated Argentina 1-0. 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
2: In January of 1974, the top-selling album of the year is released, Paul McCartney and Wings' band On the Run. Bob Dylan, backed by the band, has his first number one album with Planet Waves. In February, Jersey City's Kool and the Gang have a top five hit with Jungle Boogie. New York City's Kiss released their debut, which sells 75,000 copies without a hit single. Everybody says she's looking good. In March of 74, Canadian band Rush released their debut album, Get a New Drummer, and go on their first U.S. tour. David Essex has the first of many top 10 hits in the U.K. and his only U.S. hit with the single Rock On, which goes to number 5. And Steely Dan hit the top 5 with the single Ricky Don't Lose That Number and have a top 10 album, too, with Pretzel Logic.

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0: Welcome back. It is Handle on the Law, Marginal Legal Advice. Oh, this one I get a lot. No one wants to hear the answer. Hello, Marilyn.
1: Hi, Bill.
0: Yes, ma'am.
1: I just have one question.
0: Yes.
1: How do I collect judgment from the court?
0: Ah, it's a good question. And there are a bunch of ways you can collect judgment from the court. First of all, if you assume, and based on your question, I think you know the answer, is that a court does not enforce its own judgment. It's up to you. You get a judgment. How big is your judgment, Marilyn?
1: $5,000 plus.
0: Okay, $5,000. So now, if the defendant is working, you can garnish the wages. What you do is you file the wage, you file the order with the marshals, and the marshals will go out and, or you file the order with the employer, and the employer has to give X percentage to you of the judgment. If the defendant has any assets, you can go after assets, bank accounts, etc. And it's now, does the defendant work, is employed and gets regular wages, works for a company?
1: Yeah.
0: Okay.
1: Well,
0: then you
1: it's
0: go
1: on and off.
0: Oh, well, see, on and off doesn't help. So it's not a full employment. It's probably gig employment, right?
1: Correct.
0: Okay, that's a problem because there's nothing to garnish because a gig employee is basically a 1099, a contractor, if you will. So the company has nothing to do with it. So now you have to go after the individual and you have the garnishment issue. You look for assets and it isn't easy. And you certainly aren't going to go to a collection agency. Maybe. But they're not going to do nothing more than what you're going to do. Do you know who? Can you reach the defendant?
1: No, that's the problem. It's been going, you know, like live here, live there.
0: Oh, yeah, that's a problem. That's a problem. Now you have someone who is basically a professional flake and you're probably not going to get the money yet, get the money anyway. Kathy. Hi, Kathy. You're up. Welcome.
2: Thank you. 10 days ago, I received a text from a stranger to confirm my identity. Before I answered, I researched the telephone number on the internet, and it is a legit mineral rights company in Texas. I texted him back that it was me. He informed me that my grandfather had a brother that died childless, and his company is contacting all the distant relatives that possibly have oil rights on a property in Texas. He's pressuring me to sign over my interest for $4,500.
0: Oh, God. Okay. Come on. Come on. He's pressuring you to sign over your interests based on a phone call, based on maybe a legitimate company, and this is what they do. They pressure people into signing over their mineral rights. Of course you don't sign it. Of course not. What you do is contact the company that is giving you mineral rights. What you do is you do a title search, find out who the company is. You contact them and you say, okay, I'm one of the owners. Now what happens? And depending on how it's set up, the mineral rights are given to basically the closest relative. It's part of as part of the estate. And so depending on, did they tell you how much the mineral rights are?
2: No. My question is, do I take the offer or should
0: no,
2: I be
0: No, of course not.
2: Questions?
0: Of course. Well, you can, you can take the offer and say, okay, send it to me. Now, if they ask for any information, social security number, you're nope. If they say prove who you are, nope, you don't do that. And so you, you want to see if it's legitimate. And when you say it's a legitimate company, what does that mean?
2: It came back clean. It was, you know, he was who he said he was. It's the name of the company. There were no scams. It's a national company.
0: Okay, but that doesn't mean that their policy is to call people and say, turn over your mineral rights. That you don't want to do. Not until, no, you don't want to do it at all. Which organization do I, I do want to refer you to some organization. I don't know which one, frankly, and you get to do a little research. Maybe it's the National Organization of People Who Should Receive Mineral Rights, but Are Not. Maybe that's where you go. That's where I would go. Of course, I wouldn't find anything at all. All right, Mike. Hello, Mike. You're up.
3: Hey, Bill. My daughter was rear-ended. Her car was totaled. She had pain for 3, 4, 5 days, and it's since subsided. Is she entitled to anything more than just a replacement of her car?
0: Yeah, probably. Not a lot. Not a lot. But yeah, she's entitled to more, I think. Pain. It's called pain and suffering. And yeah, I mean, it's, she hurt for a few days. And so, I don't know, a couple $1,000, $1,000. I have no idea. Is the insurance company offering any money?
3: Not as of yet. She hasn't contacted a lawyer. She's reluctant to contact a lawyer.
0: Why? And why?
3: Bill, I couldn't tell you.
0: Okay. If she doesn't want to do that, then if she's, she can ask for $5,000. Sure. And they're going to say no. Now what happens?
3: Yeah. Right.
0: All right. Then they're going to say absolutely not. So, where do you go with this? Scott. Hello, Scott. You've been waiting a bit. Welcome.
4: Hi. Thank you.
0: Yes.
4: In 2023, one of the big banks, I opened a business checking, a business savings, and a credit card. I'm a corporation, C corporation, for profit. This is in 23. A month ago, I received an invitation to open a credit line with this bank. When I went in and applied and wanted to open the credit line, they said somebody internally in the bank, for whatever reason, switch the corporation to an S corporation and nonprofit, and said everything's going to have to be closed. I said, well, why not change it? You had no authority. This person had no authority to do it. There's no signature. There's no notification that I authorized.
0: Okay, I get it. Okay, so you want them to not change it. By the way, I think a nonprofit is not an S corporation. So they're saying that you should open up a new account. And change everything over.
4: Yes. And I said, I'm not going to do it without being compensated. It's a lot of work.
0: Okay, fair enough. All right. So what's your question?
4: My question to you is, I've been back and forth with the executive office. They sent me a $50 check, which I haven't cashed. Do I have any legal?
0: Yeah, of course you do. You can say, listen, you can say, I want to be compensated and I want $500,000 for it. You can say whatever you want. They're going to say no, or what they did say, here's $50. Okay? I mean, so you want to change it.
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0: It's 3 forms they're going to ask you to sign. 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Well, yeah, they shouldn't have done it. 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

0: John Angelo Bavaro. The U.S. has carried out a new round of strikes on Iran. Earlier, CENTCOM announced another death of a U.S. service member.
1: Service members were disposing of the explosives in an Iranian attack drone with a controlled explosion. Something went wrong, and another U.S. service member was killed.
0: Fox's Mike Tobin. The U.S. military also says it found the possible remains of a service member who went missing after an Iranian attack in Jordan that killed two other troops. There is a new World Cup champ.
2: Spain, for the second time in their history, have won the World Cup.
0: Fox Sports with that call. Final score against Argentina, 1-0.
3: We started the final 15-minute period of this World Cup final, and Ferran Torres, who had been sent on as a substitute, scored that goal.
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12: 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My energy level exploded. 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
14: Led Zeppelin released their fifth album, Houses of the Holy. It goes to number one in the U.S. and the U.K. and yields the top 20 hit, Dire Maker.
15: The

one album, The Captain and Me, with the singles Long Train Running and China Grove. And in June, Joe Walsh and Barnstorm have a top 10 album buoyed by the single Rocky Mountain Way. Also in June of 73, George Harrison scores a number one single, Give Me Love, from the number one album, Living in the Material World. And Chicago's sixth album goes to number one with two top 10 hits, Just You and Me and Feeling Stronger Every Day. In July, 600,000 jam Watkins Glen for Summer Jam, the largest rock festival ever held in the U.S. It features the band, the Grateful Dead, and the Allman Brothers. And in August, those same Allman Brothers released their first album after the death of Dwayne Allman and had their only hit single with Ramblin'

0: 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Coming up.
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0: Fast forward to December, Bob Marley and the Wailers released their live album recorded at two concerts in London in July. And Paul Simon has a number one album with Still Crazy After All These Years. The album produces four top 10 hits.
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6: In November, George Harrison's triple solo album goes to number one in the U.S. and the U.K. The album yields a number one single in My Sweet Lord. And TV sitcom The Partridge Family generates a number one hit with I Think I Love You, with vocals by newly minted teen idol David Cassidy.

0: Clapton forms Derek and the Dominoes and releases an album including guest appearances by Dwayne Allman. The single Layla goes top 10 in the U.S. and the U.K.
1: 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Coming up,

0: NCOM. Ted Lindner, U.S. NCOM, says possible remains of a third service member were found after an attack by Iran killed two other U.S. troops. CENTCOM also confirming a separate U.S. service member was killed in Iraq.
1: The U.S. responded to the U.S. loss of life with an intensified round of strikes into Iran.
0: Fox's Mike Tobin. On Sunday afternoon, the 2026 FIFA World Cup champ was crowned.
2: Spain, for the second time in their history, have won the World Cup.
0: That call on Fox Sports as Spain defeated Argentina 1-0 in extra time for the crown. And Vice President J.D. Vance and his wife, Second Lady Usha Vance, announcing the birth of their fourth child Sunday. In a joint Instagram post, the couple said their baby boy, Alec Neil Vance, was born Sunday morning. The Vances thanked the military doctors and staff at Walter Reed Medical Center and the White House Medical Unit for caring for their family. 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
14: In June of 78, Darkness on the Edge of Town is released. Bruce Springsteen's follow-up to his breakthrough album, Born to Run. The album charts at number 5.

0: Boston-based band The Cars released their debut album. It goes to number 18. It features the singles Just What I Needed and My Best Friend's Girl.
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0: In July of 78, the Rolling Stones released Some Girls in the U.S. The album and the single Miss You both hit number one. In August of 78, Boston released their sophomore album Don't Look Back. The album goes to number one in the U.S., selling 4 million copies in its first month.
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1: This is Handle on the Law, marginal legal advice where I tell you, you have absolutely no case. Okay, there are three types of cases and issues regarding President Trump. And a couple of them are legal cases, and then we have some that are just directives from the president, which the president has the power to do. For example, pardons. Now, do pardons affect us personally? Nah, not really. Do pardons affect those pardoned? Yeah, big time. And sometimes it's just offensive when he does it, but for example, when the January 6th defendants, everybody that was involved in the takeover of the Capitol has been pardoned. All right, how is it going to affect you? It's not. I mean, it's offensive, but how is it going to affect you? Now, tariffs affect all of us. Inflation affects all of us. And then there are some lawsuits that really mean absolutely nothing. And it's merely newsworthy, and it shows the character one way or the other of the president. And this has to do with the president's name being put on the Kennedy Center. So as of a few months ago, it's the Donald J. Trump Kennedy Center for Performance. Okay, so now, one of the first things he did is he ordered that his name be put on the building. It's now, or was, the Donald J. Trump Kennedy Center. And with that, not only was his name put on the building, but everything related to the building and the Kennedy Center, websites, tickets, PR announcements, it's all of it is incorporating his name. And a lawsuit hit saying, No, you can't put your name up because Congress is the only entity that has the right and the ability to change the name. It was established by Congress, and based on the lawsuit, only Congress can change it. Well, a lawsuit was filed, which, of course, the Trump administration fought it. And the reason they fought it, one of the big reasons they fought it, not you can't argue it's because I want my name on there. I mean, that's not going to fly. So the argument was that fundraising would be affected dramatically if his name were removed. And since fundraising is about half the budget of the Kennedy Center, that's a pretty serious issue. So presenting the fundraising argument, and what is it? Is it true? Is it not true? Well, in one sense, it is true because big donors affiliated with the president have donated. So the donations have increased. So, okay, that is a legitimate argument. Now, ticket sales are in half of what they were prior to the name change. Also, major appearances by major artists and orchestras have decreased dramatically because these folks simply will have nothing to do with it. Now, let's look at the actual figures. Donations have increased because of the connection to Donald Trump. Ticket sales have decreased. And whether you think the artistic balance is down or up, it's your call. There is no proof that either side can bring to the table. This is conjecture. So what the lower court did is order that his name be removed. An appeals court said that it has to be removed. A federal appeals court for the second time said it is not going to intervene to reverse or quickly reverse the judge's order that removed Donald Trump's name. So the president, and to his credit, and has been hinted he's going to ignore the court. He does not. And he has never said he would. They started removing the name. How do we know? Well, we really don't know. We're hearing reports of his name being removed, and we do have photos of his name being removed, but there was a tarp put in front. So no one can actually see. The public can't see the removal of the name. This was weeks ago. And guess what? The tarp is still there. Now, again, does this affect you? Of course not. Are you buying a ticket or not buying a ticket to see an artist that you appreciate? Of course not. But in the end, this is either incredibly offensive, if you believe it's incredibly offensive, as I do, we want Donald Trump's name on everything. We love the idea of an airport in Florida now being named the Donald J. Trump International Airport. Love the idea of the Triumphal Arch. Love the idea of the fiasco of the reflecting pool and the arch that ostensibly is going to be built. The ballroom that he tore down the east wing of the White House to build. So there again, offensive, yeah, for a lot of people. Effective? It affects people? Not really. It's just part and parcel of what's going on today. All right, before we bail out of the first break, I will tell you, you are going to hear today questions regarding personal injury. Inevitably, and this happens every show, someone has gotten into a car accident and been injured and sort of up in the air. What do I do, Bill? And what I do is actually give good legal advice on that one. I say, you need a lawyer on this. All you're going to get is money. 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

0: Handle on the Law, Marginal Legal Advice. Sheila. Hello, Sheila. What can I do for you?
1: Hey, thank you for taking my call. My 88-year-old mother is back in a rehab after falling again, a medical rehab. We sold our childhood home 2 years ago, and she went into an apartment because she couldn't keep up the home. She continues to fall over and over, 3 falls in about the last 4 months, and she tells people to keep it a secret. So she's fallen many more times in the last 6 years. She doesn't take her medicine. She doesn't eat. The current rehab has no open residential care beds to transfer her to, and when we all agreed she would go to assisted living, the morning we were going to sign forms to secure a room, our mom told staff at the rehab that we, in essence, bully her, and she refuses to go anywhere else but back to her apartment. So we were called in by admins and candidly told if we don't abide by her choices, they would help her revoke our 20-year-old power of attorney, and they insist she's cognitive and fit. Our mom manipulates everyone. Should we be doing anything? Can we do anything?
0: Yeah, I think so.
1: We've given her another idea, and we think it's not over.
0: Yeah, I think so. First of all, your power of attorney is still valid. And when they say, we're going to help your mom rescind it, I mean, your mom can rescind it. Can say, you no longer have the power of attorney, so you no longer can sign for me. So now, if you think your mom is no longer able to make her own decisions or her attempt to rescind it is certainly against her own wishes or should be denied, then what you do is you go into court. You may have to have a conservatorship. They're not easy to get. But if she is not particularly cognizant, if she doesn't know basically what's going on, the court's going to give the conservatorship. Otherwise, if she knows what she's doing and she's not being coerced, then guess what? It's her life and she makes the decisions in her life, except if it's dangerous to herself. And so, you know, you want to talk to a trust and estate lawyer and see, you know, what do I do at this point? And the facility wants to keep her there.
1: We already have a trust, actually, and that's concerning, too.
0: Who's the trustee?
1: My mom and myself and my sisters.
0: Okay, so
1: my mom is a living trustee. We understand the POA the trust could get taken over because she's a living trustee.
0: No, it can be taken over unless it really can't be taken over because you need all of the trustees to agree to it. It depends on how the trust is written. You know, it's one trustee decides, no, I'm out of this, and the other two trustees say, no, we're keeping the trust alive. The trust is alive. So, again, I would, if you want complete control and make it airtight, it's definitely a trust and estate lawyer and to put in a conservatorship. That's what I would do. Hi, Heidi. You're up. Welcome. What can I do for you?
2: Hi, Bill. I was on a very busy boulevard in the right-hand lane about to turn right into my place of business when a commercial truck didn't check his blind spot and sideswiped me, causing about $7,000 of damage to my car, no bodily injuries. An on-duty Metro bus driver stopped in the middle of this busy boulevard, jumped out of his bus, and went to the truck driver and gave the truck driver his name and number as a witness. Because of the witness, both insurance companies ruled that I was 100% at fault. Thankfully, I was able to get the footage from the bus. I received it yesterday, which clearly showed I was the victim and that both men lied. My question is, can I take the truck driver's business to small claims court to sue them for the maximum amount of $12,500, even though my damages are only like $7,000 to $8,000.
0: Yeah. First of all, you sue for the entire amount no matter what. I don't care if your damages are $2. You still sue for $12,000. There is, I think, business. It's a different amount you can sue for. But, yes, you sue everybody. You definitely sue the truck driver individually. You sue the business individually. I don't think you can sue the city, but certainly the truck driver. And you go into court, and if you have the evidence that they're lying, then you're going to win. It's that simple. The fact that both insurance companies say, no, thank you. Okay, fine. Then don't pay. I'm going to court. Just because they determine that you're at fault, that doesn't mean you're at fault. Now, it's going to take a judge to make that. It's not, that's not a legal determination. That's a coverage determination. So, yeah,

0: like the color of your car. Maybe right. he decides that you look a lot like his ex-girlfriend who dumped him. I have no idea. But why do people lie? There are different lies done by different people all the time. Now, is there any fallout? Is there any backlash by him filing and then the court doesn't like fraud on the court? Two people. Let me tell you what happens in small claims court. You're going to be sworn in. And normally the swearing in, everybody in the court raises their hands, not individual. And the bailiff goes, do you think the bailiff says, do you promise to tell the truth, nothing but the truth, et cetera, so help you God. Take a listen to what the bailiff actually says. And the bailiff will say, do you promise to lie and do nothing but lie and never tell the truth, so help you God. And everybody raises their hands, and that's exactly what happens. So just live with the lie and hope the judge believes you. And if you have the video, that's what's going to happen.
1: Audrey. Hello, Audrey.
2: Good morning.
1: Yes.
2: Okay, I totally know the answer to my question, but I'm going to ask it anyways. My friend signed a co-signed a college loan years and years ago. The cousin has befriended... or not befriended, has disfriended my friend. And so is he not paying his student loan? So because my friend co-signed, he is ultimately responsible, correct?
1: All right, let me ask you that question, Audrey. This is Audrey on the law, okay? So here's Bill asking.
2: And I know that, yes.
1: I'm asking the same question of you. How would you answer that?
2: Of course he's responsible. He signed a contract.
1: There you go. Of course he is. Yeah. I understand that you're basically wanted confirmation of your friend being a complete, utter schmuck for co-signing a loan, right?
2: It's beyond me, and it's a pattern, unfortunately.
1: Well, I mean, it happens.
2: It happens. Yeah.
1: How much was the student loan for?
2: Oh, my God. He is paying $18,000.
1: All right. It's $18,000. Wait a second. It's $18,000 that he owes?
2: Yes.
1: Okay. Well, then that's what he owes. Now, you can call. Now, is this a federally insured student loan? Is this a private loan?
2: That I do not know.
1: He's got to find out. See if he can negotiate something about it and say, but he co-signed it. But he said, there's a document. I will pay if my flake friend does not.
2: Yeah.
1: You know, that's the problem. You know, my daughters, God bless them. My daughter rented a house, and this is Southern California, where, right. You know, a rental is like $15,000 for a one bedroom or just,
2: yeah.
1: It's crazy.
2: I live here.
1: Yeah. Yep. So it's, so I had to co-sign. I had to co-sign. Yeah. Otherwise they would not give her the property. There's so many people out there looking. And I'm co-signing. There's no way around it. And if she flakes, you know, sure, I kill her. I understand that. She will not be alive, but I still owe the money. So the answer to your question is exactly the way you answered it.
0: All right. I get questions all the time about privacy on the air. Oh, my privacy has been invaded. What can I do? What do you think? You think your privacy has been invaded? Everybody's privacy has been invaded. No one has any privacy. And everything about you is available online. Home address, where you work, where you bank, what you buy, where you buy it, court records, accident history, insurance company claims. That goes on forever. DMV information, credit score. I mean, I can go for half an hour. 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

0: News. I'm Ted Lindner. U.S. NCOM says possible remains of a third service member were found after an attack by Iran killed two other U.S. troops. CENTCOM also confirming a separate U.S. service member was killed in Iraq.
1: The U.S. responded to the U.S. loss of life with an intensified round of strikes into Iran.
0: Fox's Mike Tobin. On Sunday afternoon, the 2026 FIFA World Cup champ was crowned.
2: Spain, for the second time in their history, have won the World Cup.
0: That call on Fox Sports as Spain defeated Argentina 1-0 in extra time for the crown. And Vice President J.D. Vance and his wife, Second Lady Usha Vance, announcing the birth of their fourth child Sunday. In a joint Instagram post, the couple said their baby boy, Alec Neil Vance, was born Sunday morning. The Vances thanked the military doctors and staff at Walter Reed Medical Center and the White House Medical Unit for caring for their family. 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

0: Welcome back. Handle on the Law. Yes, Morris, sir. What's up? Yes, sir.
1: Good morning. I have a situation here. I received a letter from the State Comptroller's Office regarding an account that originally was developed from the life insurance policy from my beloved mother. And when the life insurance policy, the company called me, they wanted all kind of information from a copy of the death certificate, and they wanted my social
0: security number. Hold on. You said two things, and they're contradictory. One, you received a letter from the state of California. Then you said a company sent you a letter. Which one?
1: Both. This problem started about 10 years ago.
0: Oh, I don't care. I don't care when the, I don't care when the problem started. Let's talk about you getting the money. If the state says you have the money, I've never heard of the state sending this out. Well, maybe I have. All you do is fill out the form. Do not use the company. If you don't have the state involved and all you have is the company, all they've done a search of your name and money being held, and then you get the letter. They want 10% to help you get the money. Don't give them 10%. You can do it yourself. All you go is on the internet. You go State of California, Escheat, E-S-C-H-E-A-T, Escheat. And you can just do the research yourself, and the money is available. You'll get all of it. That's how it works.
1: Thank you.
0: Okay,
1: you
0: that
1: know,
0: was easy.
1: They want my Social Security number. I don't want to give it to them.
0: You do. That's right. You don't give them a Social Security number. The company wants your Social Security number. You're not using the company, Morris.
1: The state of California wants my Social Security number.
0: Okay, that one is a weird one. I would contact. That may be the case. So you got to find out if it's legitimate. There is a number or an email on that form from the state of California. You call that or contact them and say, "Is this real?" Because it may not be real. Unfortunately, fraud is so good today that you just never, ever, ever know. Lynette. Hello, Lynette. You're up. Welcome.
2: Hi. How you doing?
0: Yes, ma'am.
2: Yes. I'm calling about a situation with a shared driveway. I live in a private residence, and we share a driveway with a triplex. Okay. Mind you, my husband's car has been hit a few years ago, and then there's people in this driveway who don't know how to drive, don't know how to back up or whatever, and so we had to get a camera and everything. And these people, and the landlord knew this, and one of the lady drinks, and so she put them out on the streets, said they had to park on the streets. Now she's feeling sympathetic towards them and let them come back in the driveway. So I let her know, this landlord, I said, if they hit my car, I'm going to take legal action against you.
0: Right. So what you're going to do?
2: They know that they're bad drivers.
0: Okay. So what's your question?
2: My question is, can I sue this landlord
0: obviously you're suing the driver, okay, for causing that. Now, can you sue the landlord? Maybe. I mean, you're going to sue the landlord, and your argument is going to be that the landlord is responsible because the landlord knew that this driver went ahead and hit cars, and the landlord knew about it. Here's the problem: is parking allowed?
2: Reckless.
0: Doesn't matter. Is the landlord because reckless is a legal term, Lynette? It's the judge determines what's reckless and not you. Okay, that's for starters. Second of all, is there parking where the driveway is? Do people park there? Or is it just the driver who hits you, in which parking people park there? Which one is it?
2: There is, on their side of the driveway, they go all the way to the back. They have.
0: Okay, I don't care. Is it allowed? Is there an ordinance say you can't park there? Is parking allowed along the driveway?
2: Yes, parking.
0: Okay,
2: though,
0: you're done. Landlord's out of the picture. Landlord's out of the picture. Now you get to sue the driver. That's it. Good luck. You want someone to be responsible. You got him. It's the driver, not anybody else. All right, Nash. Hello, Nash.
3: Good morning, Mr. Handel. I don't want to take too much of your time. First question, I got a refund from filing back taxes from the California State Board. However, the check that they issued to me says I am deceased or an administrator. I'm sure I just have to call them and let them know I'm not dead, but will I still get that refund?
0: I'm sorry, did I just lose you?
3: No, I'm here. I'm here. Can you hear me?
0: Okay, I'm sorry. What about the refund? I didn't hear that.
3: Okay, so I got it. I filed back taxes.
0: Yeah, no, I got it. Okay, you filed and they said they owe you the money. And at this point, you're dead. Okay, I get that as far as they're concerned. And the second question is, you let them know that you're not dead, any number of reasons. You call them up. You say, hi, I'm alive. You write an email. You say, hi, I'm alive. You can say, I used to be dead, but I'm a zombie now. So I can receive a refund anyway for you to determine you're alive. And it's an affidavit. So that's not a problem. They'll give you an affidavit or you'll look it up. And then the next question is what?
3: I just got into an accident yesterday. The guy hit me right in the behind. Went to the hospital, no injuries, thank you, God. And I just wanted to know, what can I do to get the most money out of this guy?
0: Okay, a lawyer. You get a lawyer, a personal injury lawyer, who may or may not take the case. If there is no injury, then obviously the person who hit you is at fault. But what are you suing for? What you're suing for is the damages to the car. That's it. And lawyers are not going to take that case because what the settlement is or what the money they're going to receive is the damages to the car. And where does the lawyer make any money? The lawyer doesn't. So, if it was yesterday, let me ask you this. How badly damaged was the car?
3: More than likely, they're going to total the car based on the mileage.
0: Okay, then here's what I'm going to do. I'm going to have you contact a lawyer. Go to handleonthelaw.com. And usually when people get into rear enders, what was the speed, if you had to guess, on the rear ending?
3: I was at 5 miles an hour. This guy must have been at least 50.
0: Oh, 50? And you're not injured?
3: No, by the glory of God, Mr. Handel, no airbags. I got a little bit of a headache.
0: Okay, so here we go. This is, okay, hang on. You want to go to handleonthelaw.com. You may have a concussion that you don't realize. One day, a lot of stuff shows up in the 2 or 3 days subsequent to a car accident like that. So go to handleonthelaw.com, and you'll talk to a lawyer who does this, and we'll see what happens. Again, they may not take the case, but if they do, and the lawyer will determine it, and probably you have to have an appointment with a doctor. If symptoms show up, which quite often they show up a couple of days later, then there's a case there. So go to the website. That's what I would do. Hey, I want to share something with you. And this is a problem you may have like I did. And when my mom needed an assisted living facility, I mean, she couldn't do it on her own anymore. I was the one responsible. So I didn't know where to go. So I put her one near my house. And that didn't work out at all. So I had to put her in another location, and that one barely worked out. 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
12: 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It goes to number one thanks to the number one single, Pick Up the Pieces. Linda Ronstadt has a commercial

0: Also in March, UK band 10cc have a number one hit in the UK with I'm Not In Love. It goes to number two in the States. And My Eyes Adored You is a number one comeback hit for Frankie Valli, his first since 1967.
1: 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From 1975, coming up.

0: Welcome back. Handle on the Law. Tim, you're up.
1: Hey, Bill. Got a question. I'm trying to figure out how I've got to enforce the encroachment on my easement. I have a water main. It's adjacent to my property. There's a trailer park that built over top of my water main. Not necessarily built over it, but they put trailers on top of the water main easement at some point. And I'm not sure how to approach the.
0: Okay. Do you have, let me ask you, do you have access to the water main?
1: I have access to the shutoff, but the drive, there's a driveway and about six, mobile homes.
0: Okay. No, I understand. You have an easement for the water main on your property, and who owns the water main? The city?
1: It's technically mine because on my deed it shows that there's a 10-foot wide path.
0: Okay.
1: Going that direction out to there, but it's been paved over.
0: Okay. Who has the easement? The city?
1: No, it's on my deed. Part of my
0: yeah
1: property.
0: No I know, but who has the easement? Does the city have the easement? I mean, the easement's going to somebody.
1: Yeah, it's for the water main only.
0: Okay, so it's the city, so it's not your property. It's between the city and your neighbor, and then you get to ask how is it damaging you.
1: Well, the problem is the city said that's my water main property on there.
0: Okay, so that's the problem. Okay, that's the problem. City says it's yours. You say it's the city's. You've got property that's being built over your water main. It's easy for them to say, you know, no longer are going to let trailers there. Now, if it was a house that was on there, that gets kind of interesting. You know, at this point, you certainly have to consult with a real estate attorney and find out where you sit. And it could be. Now, I don't do this as a practice because I don't do much as a practice. Where you sit, can you make them remove it? Is the city in some way have the ability to enforce the easement? And if it doesn't get in your way at all, the easement still exists. Now, if it's your property that it is through, you've given permission for the water main to go there. So I don't think you have much there. But, you know, it's certainly worth talking to a real estate lawyer. You know, no one's going to charge you on that one. Just I have a question to ask.
2: Con. Hello, Con. Welcome.
3: Hi. Hi, Bill. How
2: Con,
3: are you?
2: Con. It's an interesting name. Where does that come from, Con?
3: Oh, yes, from Vietnam. Yes, that's my.
2: Oh, okay, you're Vietnamese. All right, fair enough. Okay.
3: Yes. I have a situation where I feel I was forcibly fired because at the interview with HR and my two bosses, my boss, the manager, and his boss, the VP. Well, the VP, when I first hired, the VP was my boss, and then a year after, he's no longer my boss, so I was under a manager. They said my performance is not great. I was a project manager, and when projects went south, they took it on me, and there is a lot of many parties involved, you know, from accounting all the way up to sales. So sales made complaint to them, and they pointed finger at me. And I, you know, they rolled me up.
2: Okay.
3: They rolled me up.
2: All right.
3: The funny thing is, VP said very good thing about me on the performing.
2: All right. So none of that matters. So what happened to you, and what's your question?
3: Yes, my question is that during the interview, they were harassing me. They were, you know, making me so upset because I had to fight back with all these points they pointed out to me.
2: Okay.
3: And then my manager, instead of saying, okay, we're going to put you on training to improve the better on your each project that we found the discrepancy. Instead of saying that, my manager said, how about I give you 3 weeks? And I was like, I'm sorry.
2: I give you 3 weeks. Wait a second. Karen, when you said I give you 3 weeks, 3 weeks for what?
3: Yeah, 3 weeks to improve.
2: Ah, 3 weeks to improve. Okay, got it.
3: Yeah, he turned around.
2: All right, so what happened? All right, now I understand. Now I understand. So what happened?
3: The HR. So I, you know, and then I walked out the meeting. I still have an hour to go. So I sat in my computer. I work a little bit, and then I'm thinking, you know, instead of them giving me a training of how to improve the project moving forward better, my manager said this. He turned around to the HR lady and said, how about I give her 3 weeks? Would that be okay with you? And I was like, my time is very valuable.
2: Con, you know, this has become War and Peace. What happened and what's your question?
3: Yes, so then I quit.
2: Ah, okay. So then you quit. All right, yeah. Got it. You quit. All right. And what's your question?
3: And then the following day, they sent me a letter saying I'm terminated. So, am I wrongfully terminated?
2: Yeah, probably not. Probably not. First of all, you weren't terminated because you quit. But the problem is you quit. So it's kind of hard to get terminated after you quit. And based on the circumstances, it's going to be really difficult. They have a right to fire anybody they want. Now, there is a small exception here. If they have a – how big a company are we talking about here, Con?
3: Well, they small – the company that I work for is
2: How many employees?
3: Mid-sized company.
2: How many employees?
3: Yeah, it's about 200 employees.
2: All right.
3: At that office.
2: All right. So, all right. So I don't know if they have a, hold on. I don't know if they have a procedures manual under which it says, you are going to be fired and you have to be given, notice. And then you have, X number of weeks or days and you have to be retrained. I mean, if they have a policy that is in place, then you can argue, you can argue that they have violated their own policy, maybe. But the bottom line is,
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3: Yes.
2: Yeah, ain't going to happen. It's not going to happen. Yeah, nothing. Nope, ain't going to happen. I mean, I appreciate it, and I don't think any lawyer would pick that up personally. And, you know, I don't think that's going to happen.
0: And talk a minute about privacy online. And I joke about this all the time because people call on this show and they say, Bill, my privacy has been invaded. What privacy? You really believe there's privacy out there? 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
11: 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Steve DeSager, what you got for us?
12: Clarity on the stats for the Spain win today. It is overall shots was 20-0.
13: Wow.
12: At one point. Its shots on goal was 12-0 by the end of the game. But by the time Spain scored
11: in the overtime.
12: Oh, they
11: blocked most of their shots that were even like near the net, near the goal. It's crazy.
12: No, they finally counted a messy shot that was like blocked by a defender, didn't make it to the goalie's hands type of thing. So it wound up 20 shots to 2 in the end.
11: Wow.
12: But literally the first 90 minutes plus, it was zero shots. Not shots on goal, zero shots.
11: Zero shots, period.
12: For Argentina. God. Just as a comparison, when England was playing a man down for so long and still somehow won at Mexico, Mexico outshot them 20-6 in that game. Argentina was playing even strength for 90 minutes and had zero shots against Spain in this one.
11: Wow.
12: Spain now undefeated in regulation in its last 38 straight games. That is a new record. Italy had the old mark, 37 straight through 2021. So Spain, the last couple plus years, 29-0 with 9 ties. And in its quarterfinal, Spain had eliminated Belgium on a late goal 2-1. That was the one goal they allowed the whole tournament. Belgium had been undefeated in 18 straight, by the way, after they'd eliminated the U.S. So Spain allowed one goal in 8 games. Remember, it also shut out France in the semis 2-0, and that French team had some of the best players in the world all on the same roster. Argentina had won 4 straight close games in the knockout stage, including against England this past week. That was in the semifinals. They'd survived that round of 16 game with a 3-2 comeback against Egypt. 3 goals in about the last 15 minutes. That was the first time in World Cup history a team had won a knockout match in regulation when down 2 in the 75th
13: minute. Happened after the game? Argentina wouldn't talk to the press. Nobody would meet with them. They just said, we're not talking.
12: The coach certainly spoke with the press. There was also Argentina shoving on the field. It was just, it was too much of looking like Uruguay or Paraguay for me. They're better than that, and they have
11: they went
12: a better
11: after
12: history
11: dudes
12: than that
11: were on the bench.
12: Yeah, it just there's a lot of stuff that shouldn't have happened. But Spain dominated possession. It completed about 775 passes today, compared to Argentina's about 355 today.
11: Wow.
12: So Spain a couple years ago also won the Euro final. They beat England with a late goal 2-1. England's going to be co-hosting the Euro Championship in 2028, looking ahead. As far as the TV ratings this past week, Tuesday's baseball All-Star game on Fox averaged about 8.6 million viewers, so baseball still gets the best ratings of any of the major sports All-Star games. This was even a slightly higher number than this year's NBA All-Star game, which had a direct lead-in from the Winter Olympics. The World Cup semifinals this week averaged 15 million viewers on Fox.
13: Wow.
12: Plus another 10 million in this country in Spanish. So 25 million viewers, which is slightly more than the Knicks clinching game in the NBA Finals got this summer. And the World Cup semifinals were on a midweek afternoon. Those were both day games.
13: That's still pretty good for the Knicks thing. That's still pretty high.
12: Absolutely. This is some of the best NBA postseason ratings, finals included, that we've had in years. Keep in mind, for World Cup, nobody has the rights to the next World Cup yet. Those haven't been sold. We don't know if Fox or Telemundo will ever have World Cup again, or if it's going to be Netflix or YouTube or whatever. Netflix will have the Women's World Cup next summer in Brazil. Spain's women's team ranked number one. The U.S. is number two. The U.S. women are going to be hosting Spain in October in a couple of exhibitions.
11: That's good stuff. I didn't realize that TV deal was still very much up in the air.
12: Mm-hmm. Fox got it cheap this year.
11: Got a good deal. Got a lot of people watching it. All right, thanks, Steve. When we come back, I got some training camp notes we need to get to because we got storylines galore. We have 21 topics on the Roman numeral rundown, and several of you have added new ones. We'll dive into it next right here on Fox Sports Radio. We are Fox Sports!
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14: 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A 2026 British Medical Journal study says you'll gain every pound back, but four times faster. So what now? There is an answer. Alex Gowen patented hypnosis. The Journal of the American Medical Association says adding behavior therapy to GLP-1s produces nearly three times the result than GLP-1s alone. Three times the results. Hypnosis is behavior therapy concentrated. And Alex Gowen hypnosis is the only U.S. patented hypnosis proven useful by the U.S. Patent Office. 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
15: This week in 1775, the U.S. postal system is established by the Second Continental Congress with Benjamin Franklin as its first postmaster general. Franklin put in place the foundation for many aspects of today's mail system. This week in 1911, American archaeologist Hiram Bingham gets his first look at Machu Picchu, an ancient Inca settlement in Peru that is now one of the world's top tourist destinations. Machu Picchu is believed to have been a summer retreat for Inca leaders whose civilization was virtually wiped out by Spanish invaders in the 16th century. For hundreds of years afterwards, its existence was a secret known only to the peasants living in the region. This week in 1969, Apollo 11 safely returns to Earth after having the first humans in history walk on the moon. There would be 5 more successful lunar landing missions and 1 unplanned lunar swing by Apollo 13. The last men to walk on the moon, astronauts Eugene Cernan and Harrison Schmitt of Apollo 17, they left the lunar surface on December 14, 1972. And this week in 1998, director Steven Spielberg's World War II epic, Saving Private Ryan, is released in theaters across the U.S. The film, which starred Tom Hanks and Matt Damon, was praised for its authentic portrayal of war and was nominated for 11 Academy Awards. It took home 5 Oscars, but Best Picture that year went to Shakespeare in Love.
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Curtis Mayfield is back on the charts with a soundtrack for the film Superfly. The album yields two top 10 hits with Freddy's Dead and the title track. And former Zombies keyboardist Rod Argent has a hit album and a number 5 single in the US and the UK with Hold Your Head.

Mary Chapin's performance of the song Taxi on The Tonight Show two nights in a row leads to a hit. And struggling UK band Mott The Hoople will get help from fan David Bowie, who produces their album and writes them a hit, All The Young Dudes, which peaks at number 3 in the UK and in the top 40 in the States.

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2: 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Number 3. 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

In January of 69, Creedence Clearwater Revival has a number two hit with Proud Mary. The Beatles perform live for the last time on the rooftop of Apple Records in London. And after touring as the New Yardbirds in September of 68, Jimmy Page renames the band Led Zeppelin and releases their debut, which goes top 10 in both the US and UK.

0: In February of 69, Detroit rockers MC5 released their debut album, Kick Out the Jams, on Elektra Records. Tommy James and the Shondells have a number one hit with the psychedelic-influenced Crimson and Clover. And San Francisco's Sly and the Family Stone go to number one with the single Everyday People.
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0: It is the Bane Maller Show. As I, Bill Miller, reminder to check out the fifth hour podcast, full weekend of pod. We had the Mallerpalooza post-game festivities only available on the fifth hour. We paid a lot of money for the rights on the fifth hour, so make sure to listen to that. Also, the Life of Maller pod on Saturday and the mailbag on Sunday. You guys continue to send redonkulous questions on the mailbag, so we thank you for that. Checked out the fifth hour podcast. It'll make me happy, and that's really all that we care about. All right, back to it we go. And before we pay off the Who Am I game, it is time now for the play of the day. The play of the day, but not just any play of the day. It's the Tire Rack play of the day. Let's see. Let's go to the World Cup, the swamplands of New Jersey, Spain and Argentina. What do you think the play of the day is? Let's find out.
1: Poro chance to cross, hooks it in. Williams battling, knocks it down. It's free. That's a goal. It's
0: 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Time now to pay off the Who Am I game, a blatant attempt to get you to listen a little bit longer. And I don't know anything that can convince a listener to a talk radio show to listen longer than some hot Rockies trivia. I mean, my God, does it get any better than that? So Hunter Goodman, that's a baseball player. Hunter Goodman, he became the second fastest Rockies player to reach 30 home runs in a single season. I am the only Colorado player who did it in fewer games. Now, remember, the Rockies, not lately, but for years, they always had really good offensive teams and terrible pitching. Now they have mediocre offense and mediocre pitching. Well, still pretty bad. Anyway, that is the question. What is the answer? Let's see. Does anyone know the answer? We go to the great unwashed and see Joey Logano guessed by Random Ryan. Buggity, buggity, buggity, buggity. Andy and Lionel Lakes going with John Elway as his answer. Vinny Castilla, or as he used to be called, Castilla from Dat Dude. That was when he was in Tampa. Byron Buxton from Femi, the Uber Eats driver in Minnesota. Our buddy, top food delivery guy. He's our listener. He's our friend. Alf, the alien opiner, going with Jimothy as his answer.
2: Freddie, I love that little raccoon.
0: Freddie Potuck from Doc Dan, not a real doctor, plays one on the radio. Dante's going with Todd Helton, the former Tennessee quarterback. Anthony and Anaheim, here's a name we haven't heard from in a while. No Condom Carl. Anthony called him by the wrong name, but it was No Condom Carl, who famously was a star caller and just left. Robbie, the Mariner fan, says Justin in Cincinnati's cat sanctuary is the answer. Big Daddy from Malvar Prop Guy. Look at Big Daddy putting constituent cans on the shelf. Look at a little sweat going there. Not bad. What else do we have? Natron in Stockton says Bronny James is the answer. The great Bronny James. Do you have great at, you know, taking money? Do you have an answer, Lorena?
2: Fastest one I know, Speedy Gonzalez.
0: The great Speedy Gonzalez. No, the correct answer would be Larry Walker, a Canadian lad. Larry Walker. I said Larry Walker, he's Canadian.
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21: 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It hits number one in the UK and number four in the US.
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0: Fast forward to December, Bob Marley and the Wailers released their live album recorded at two concerts in London in July. And Paul Simon has a number one album with Still Crazy After All These Years. The album produces four top 10 hits.
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4: The Doors released their sixth and final studio album, L.A. Woman, while Paul McCartney releases his second solo album, Ram, which grossed to number one UK and number two US. The album includes several jibes at John Lennon and the number one single, Uncle Albert, Admiral Halsey. In May of 71, soul singer Marvin Gaye releases his concept album, What's Going On, and has three top 10 singles. And Rod Stewart's third solo album goes number one and has a number one single, Maggie May. In July of 71, The Who releases Who's Next, that tops the charts in the UK and goes to number

0: The Allman Brothers released their breakthrough live double album at Fillmore East. And in August, the concert for Bangladesh, organized by George Harrison and Ravi Shankar, is held in New York City. In addition to the organizers, Eric Clapton, Bob Dylan, Badfinger, Leon Russell, and Billy Preston appear.
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0: 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Ben Maller Show. 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Maller Monologues will come up. 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Check it out right now. Thank you, thank you, thank you, thank you, YouTube. All right, back to it. Time to pay off the Insta trivia. Early in college, blank was overweight and had poor conditioning. After losing about 30 pounds, this person transformed into the nation's top pitching prospect. He would become the fastest pitcher in Major League Baseball history to reach 1,500 strikeouts based on innings pitched. That is the Insta trivia. What is the answer? Let's see. Does anyone know the answer? We go to the Great Unwashed. Alf, the alien opiner, says Worcester's own Harvey Ball. Yeah, I learned on the podcast over the weekend that a guy from Worcester came up with that yellow smiley face. You know the famous emoji, the yellow?
1: Really?
0: Yeah, guy from Worcester, Harvey Bell.
1: Wow.
0: Fun fact. Sid Finch from Mr. Irrigation. Chuck Norris, guest by Femi, our Uber Eats guy. Alan Trammell from Robin, Minnesota. Anthony, disrespect will not be tolerated from Eileen in San Francisco. Giselle Bunchin, who is 46 today from Late Night Drug Tester. Bazooka Joe from Doc Dan. What say you, Lorena?
1: Odysseus.
0: No, it is the guy that had that natitude. Steven Strasburg played for Tony Gwynn at San Diego State. He was known as Slothberg because he was a fat pig at San Diego State. Here we go, here we go, here we go. Not anymore, though.
2: It's Maller.
3: How about that?
0: Yes.
2: To the third degree.
0: Koopaloop, Justin Cooper. Koopaloop. It's Grill.
4: Ben.
0: Yes.
4: There was reports over the weekend that Jacoby Brissett is expected to settle in as the starter for the Cardinals.
0: Yes.
4: But if they have a losing record around or after Halloween, that Gardner Minshew or Carson Beck could get a chance.
0: Oh, thank God.
4: Ben, which one? Do you think Carson Beck will see the field at all?
0: Yeah, I think they will because Minshew gets hurt all the time and Jacoby Brissett stinks. So they don't have a quarterback. They're not trying to win. They're trying to suck so bad, they get the next in the lineage of the Manning family. They want Arch Manning, so that's obvious what they're doing. So I think all three of them play. Next!
4: Last week during Mallet of the Third Degree, you said you think the Tigers still could make a playoff push.
0: That's right.
4: Now there was a report saying that the Dodgers could possibly trade for Tarek Skubal. Do you think he is even available if they can make a playoff push?
0: Yes, because they're not going to pay him. So both those things are true. Like, Tigers are not going to pay Skubal what he wants. So he's going to leave. So they have to decide, do they want to try to go for it one last time or trade him to the Dodgers for a bunch of suspects? So, yeah, both things are possible. Next!
4: Ben, the UFL made an interesting tweak to the rules in 2026.
0: Yeah.
4: Boosting the points for a 60-yard field goal from 3 to 4. Do you think the NFL would ever do that?
0: No, we need less field goals. We don't need more field goals. We need less. There's too many field goals in the NFL. It sucks. Get touchdowns, not field goals, Coop. So, no, they should not do that. That's a bad idea. How did we do?
4: Pass this edition.
0: That is a win. Put it on the board. I won the game. That is a winner. Ray, I won, Ray. I'm a winner. I won the game.
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3: 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What if I stop? A 2026 British Medical Journal study says you'll gain every pound back, but four times faster. So what now? There is an answer. Alex Gowen patented hypnosis. The Journal of the American Medical Association says adding behavior therapy to GLP-1s produces nearly three times the result than GLP-1s alone. Three times the results. Hypnosis is behavior therapy concentrated. 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
3: 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The album yields a number one single in My Sweet Lord. 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

0: Clapton forms Derek and the Dominoes and releases an album including guest appearances by Dwayne Allman. The single Layla goes top 10 in the U.S. and the U.K.
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0: 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And give us 5 stars. Help us out on that. Do us a solid. Thank you. Thank you. Appreciate that.
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6: The Lakers?
7: I believe the answer is the Clippers.
4: That is the top answer. 40 points. It's Maller Militia Feud.
0: All right, let's do it. Let's play the feud right now. We welcome in our contestants back. Our favorite high school football coach in the greater Orlando area. We say hello to Coach Russell. Hello, Coach Russell. Welcome.
8: Good morning, Ben, my friend. How you doing? I'm back, brother.
0: He's back after a
8: season's ready to go.
0: Well-deserved.
8: I'm up early now.
0: Well-deserved couple of weeks of not getting up early. You are back. Hallelujah. Hallelujah. When's the first big practice for the football team here? What are we looking at?
8: Well, we have team pictures today at 10, so I got to get over there early this morning, and we're going to a camp this coming weekend, actually. So we're actually practicing this week. So.
0: Oh, cool. All right. Well, excited. Yeah. That's my favorite time of the year. Football time is almost here. All right, Coach, hold on a sec. And you will be going against Hollering James. Hello, Hollering James.
9: I'm going to celebrate my birthday with a win.
0: Is it your birthday today?
9: My birthday's today. Happy birthday to me. Happy birthday to me. Let's be Coach Russell.
0: James,
9: in a tree.
0: You're not supposed to sing yourself happy birthday. That's not.
9: Yeah. Oh, Jesus, you can't do that.
1: I think it's okay.
0: Is it okay? All right. hold on. Here we go. What do we got? 1, 2, 3, 4, or 5. What do we think here?
1: We're thinking number 5.
0: All right. Very good. Here we go, gentlemen. Your name is your buzzer. 100 people surveyed. And the top 1, 2, 3, 4, 5 answers on the board. Name something that gets worse as men get older.
8: Coach.
0: Coach Russell.
8: Memory.
0: Your memory. Is that on there? Yes, memory was the 5th answer. You got that right, Coach Russell. You get to go again.
8: Your hairline.
0: That's right. Absolutely. Where did the hair go? My God. All right, Coach Russell, there are 3 answers left. Name something that gets worse as men get older.
8: Your physique, your appearance.
0: Physique, is that on there? No, it is not. James, Hollering James. Well, it does get worse, but it's just not on there. Go ahead, James.
9: Your body odor.
1: That's what I said. I said you guys get gassier as you get older.
0: Well, everyone smells.
1: Does not agree.
0: Men and women, when they get older, you smell like old. You smell old. You're old.
1: Whatever. Do have a smell.
0: All right, Coach. Actually, anybody here, Coach Russell. You want to steal? Go ahead. Name something.
8: Oh yeah, your hearing.
0: Your hearing is that on? No, believe it or not. All right, James. What? Back to you, James.
9: Your gray hair. Your black hairline.
0: We already had that. We already got that. All right, Coach Russell. Anything else here?
8: Eyesight.
0: Yes, need reading glasses. Get to go again, Coach Russell. All right, we're out of time. The other answers were body aches and
1: my aching back.
0: Oh, my back and like energy or stamina, if you know what I mean. All right, there you go.
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26: In November, Queen's fourth album is a worldwide smash with the single Bohemian Rhapsody. It hits number one in the UK and number four in the US. So

0: Fast forward to December, Bob Marley and the Wailers released their live album recorded at two concerts in London in July. And Paul Simon has a number one album with Still Crazy After All These Years. The album produces four top 10 hits.
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4: Spain won the World Cup final in overtime, 1-0 over Argentina in New Jersey.
5: Fox News, I'm Sue Guzman. The U.S. has carried out a new round of strikes against Iran, and it comes as CENTCOM announced the death of another U.S. service member.
6: Service members were disposing of the explosives in an Iranian attack drone with a controlled explosion. Something went wrong, and another U.S. service member was killed.
5: Fox's Mike Tobin, the continuing conflict resulting in a rise in gas prices this morning, dumped to an average of $4 a gallon, according to AAA. This after the U.S. and Iran launched new attacks. There's a new World Cup champion.
7: Spain, for the second time in their history, have won the World Cup.
5: Fox Sports with the call. Final score against Argentina, 1-0.
8: We started the final 15-minute period of this World Cup final, and Ferran Torres, who had been sent on as a substitute, scored that goal.
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12: Good morning. Officer involved shooting is under investigation in Meriden. Cops called to a home on Sagamore Road Sunday morning. They say they spotted a man hitting a victim in the head with a baseball bat. An officer shot and wounded the suspect, who was taken to the hospital. The victim, hit by the baseball bat, did not survive those injuries. Seven people are recovering, 30 people displaced from their homes after an apartment fire in New Haven. This was at Ridgeview Condominiums on Donna Drive Friday afternoon. Many were rescued by ladders. At least one firefighter suffered injuries after a ceiling collapsed on him. The cause still under investigation. And lots of sun today. Tomorrow into Wednesday, we could see lots of rain and some storms. I'm Jake Orwin.
3: Have you heard the news? Declassified records alleges election vulnerabilities.
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3: Fox 61, traffic.
15: 84 eastbound doing fine, a little right lane exiting at 51 westbound. We're in good shape. 91 north and south, not a problem. 291 westbound, you're still moving okay. Kelly Quinn.
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0: More than 30 days ago, 48 nations began a journey. They crossed oceans. They crossed borders. They crossed cultures. And together, they showed us why this game belongs to the world. From three countries across them, and from every corner of the globe, we have witnessed greatness. And we have shared in moments of joy, moments of hope, moments we will all never forget. Football is a language spoken without words, a force that unites people, that turns strangers into friends, and reminds us of what we all have in common. Today, only two teams remain. España y Argentina.
1: That's Spain and Argentina, Jim.
0: But these stories...
2: Thank you.
0: Now, these stories belong to each and every one of us. To every nation, to every player, to every supporter, to every volunteer, to every dream carried on the pitch. So as we gather for one final chapter, let us celebrate a tournament that brought the world together. Let us celebrate each other. This is football. This is unity. And this is greatness.
1: Tom Cruise with a galvanizing, unifying speech. That came hot on the heels of a Robbie Williams performance like no other. I think with Nicole Scherzinger, fantastic performance, fevered pitch. And then what followed was one of the most boring sports events I've ever witnessed in my life. Holy cow. I was primed for this thing. I was ready. We laid out in my pool with my kids. We were fired up talking about it. You know, they were hung up a little bit. My daughter in particular. The halftime show we would get, which was kind of curious. I don't know what to make of it. It seemed very pre-taped. Was it happening? I don't know. But the Biebs came out and did a nice version of Hallelujah. Shakira somehow is just still doing exactly what Shakira's been doing for 25 years now. Impeccably. Loved seeing Madge. Loved seeing Madonna open it up. Nice. But I don't know. There was something. It came off like, is this happening right now? I don't really know. Fine. It was entertaining. I just wanted somebody to get a goal. Holy cow! Woof! That was rough.
2: Defense wins championships.
1: Yeah, I mean, that's what we got into at one point. It's just like, you know, these goalies are, they're just not letting anything get by them. But it's not like they were being hammered either, you know? But to that end, too, you know, each team was just keeping the ball on the other side of the field. You know, I don't know, but that is... That was rough. That was challenging. And 45 minutes each, that's it? And he said, this is football? No, it isn't, Tom. No, it isn't. I mean, it is, but it isn't. So I was a little let down by that because we got excited at the last minute. All the stars were there. All the stars were out. Look, they're showing Biebs right now. Ted Lasso himself, in character, Jason Sudeikis, brought him out. It was fun. Saw my man Odysseus there. Matt Damon flew out for this. Well, flew. It's in Jersey, right? All this went down in Jersey.
2: Yeah.
1: Matt Damon there with the biggest movie in the country, as it should be. And as it should be, well, at the very least, until Spider-Man comes out. Because the Odyssey was just so fantastic. But good luck. That was challenging, the World Cup. Nonetheless, Spain emerges victorious. I had decided that I would be serving an international menu at the the Penn household. We had a few guests over. And so I said, well, it's the World Cup I will be bringing out, because I'm quite a host, Jim, in case you haven't noticed. I take pride in being, and I always did since I was a teenager. My house was where all the parties were. I would make something called the Panicini Punch. I had a big cooler for it. Used to have it for years. It was all decorated, and that was written right on it. And we, if you know, you know. Grain alcohol. The base would be grain.
3: Yeah,
1: oh, yeah, yeah. I actually talked to a kid about that at, I forget where. If it was bartending. He was a bartender about a week ago. He told me about something. He's like, you know, that's 80 proof or something, or 90 proof. He rattled off about some alcohol. I go, when I was a kid, we used to have grain. It's 100. It's 100 proof. He's like, I've never heard of it, and it scares me about your generation. And I'm like, yeah, we used to drink grain punch, but I would throw in fruit at the base and the grain on top of that, you know, the ice, and then dump like 3-4 different juices. It would be the most delicious. It would just be, I mean, all the girls that would come over from high school, they would drink it and think it was the most delicious thing in the world. Our joke was that all the pictures from those parties, which have all disappeared by now, everybody had Ronald McDonald faces from the red fruit pun, you know, just like somebody smeared lipstick all over their face, big smiles on their faces. Sneak up on you. The grain alcohol would sneak right up on you. We would all get polluted. But I knew how to throw a party. So yesterday, I'm making international menu. I had dumplings over, Asian dumplings over here, your nachos over here, your pizza over here. So we were so primed up for it. And then ultimately, it was fairly anticlimactic. And then I spent all morning this morning paying the price for my international menu. TMI, I apologize, but we're all in this together. Yeah, it's been a challenging morning, and it looks to continue to be one. I'm just a garbage disposal at 59. And you can't be at this age. Nonetheless, as predicted by Twyla Kilgore herself this past Friday, she said Spain would emerge victorious. But, I mean, it's not like it was the most, you know, exciting win known to man. It was a... but nonetheless, she did say that. Today, a beautiful day on tap, and then we return to some questionable weather tomorrow. We'll get into the storms from this past Saturday and how some of our towns here in Connecticut fared, some not so well, most pretty good. So we'll look in the rearview mirror at that briefly. This morning when I was stepping outside of my house to come in here, it was a little bit earlier than usual. A nice, cool morning out there. Very nice. It was nice to turn off the air, get the windows open after that storm, and feel a almost fall-esque air. The early this morning, anyway. Oh, and by the way, I stepped outside, like I said, a little bit earlier than usual. But I took in the cool air for a moment. I stopped and took pause, which I very often do. And then some animal's eyes flickered at me from across my front lawn. True story. And I'm like, what the? You know how they can glint in the moonlight? I'm like, what is that across from there? And then something came flying out at me from the bushes directly to my right. Flew by me. I let out a sound that surely woke my son up, because I'm just beneath his bedroom window. Look, I'm being honest. It was a scream. It was full on, no lie. It was a scream. We'll try to get him on the show before he leaves for work. He's up early this morning. I had to wake him up. He heard me scream like a... I don't think you could say like a girl anymore. I don't think you could do that anymore. But, like, you know, like the final girl in a horror film. I don't know what it was that flew past me. I still have not identified the creature that flew by me out of a bush this morning. And then I just ran to my vehicle and got the hell out of here. Got here to you people, where I'm going to talk like I'm an alpha male for the next 3 hours when I've just revealed the cold, hard truth. But congratulations to Spain. Tom Cruise, it was good to see him out there. clad in black, and I enjoyed his speech. The reception for Trump, you know, a little rough. Never mind many others, but that has come, that has gone. Chris Powell will return to the project today to talk about his latest column. Tons more to get to as far as the weekend is concerned from Blumenthal, his latest camera hogging moment. We also want to talk about the trend of family estrangement, which is everywhere. I have an author coming on to talk about that in short order. The latest from Rosa DeLauro, the latest on the campaign trail, and the backlash over the Odyssey, which is tragic, comical, and yet there's one part of the argument that is, unfortunately, it's spot on, but there's nothing we could do about it right now. Just enjoy the movie. Get into all of this stuff after these messages.
3: New Haven's gorgeous weather expected today. Hi, everybody. Welcome to Monday. I'm News 8 Chief Meteorologist Gil Simmons. Sunshine, upper 70s, low 80s, low humidity. Get out there. Beautiful weather through the afternoon. Storms coming our way tomorrow. Get an update anytime on the News 8 app. Have a great week.
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6: NFL teams are getting to work this week. Training camps are opening. Rookies for the Seahawks and 49ers have already reported. Police say Eagles running back Saquon Barkley and his family were unharmed after they were victims of a home invasion over the weekend. Investigators believe the suspects fled before taking anything. Spain is celebrating the World Cup title, beating Argentina 1-0 in the final. And the NBA Summer League wrapped up with the Warriors beating the Grizzlies in the championship game. I'm Matt McCoy.
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1: Congratulations to every Republican who went to see The Odyssey. You just set back the culture war another few years. Hollywood's takeaway will be that the audiences actually don't care about white erasure. So next time one of your beloved properties gets butchered by wokeness, understand, you helped make that happen. You don't even have to boycott the movie forever. You just don't see it in theaters. It's truly not that hard. But all right, now that all that progress we made from Bud Light has been erased, we get to start again. You don't seem to understand that you have to fight wokeness at every single turn until it is vanquished. Any woke product that succeeds will send the message to Hollywood that woke is profitable. Okay, now this gentleman posts this along with a selfie of him standing in front of a mirror. I don't know why the picture is accompanying this takedown of all the Republicans that went to see the number one movie globally right now, breaking global records. One of the greatest stories ever told, the first great story ever told, The Odyssey, the Iliad and the Odyssey. And from what I can tell from people who are responding to him, some in agreement, and I'm in agreement on one aspect. The rest, I feel sad for him. To spend a Sunday constructing this. Wow, you seem like fun. But I found out that every post of his is accompanied by a selfie. Let me give you. You want to see me too? You want to see me with the phone up to my face and in front of a mirror? And he's a grown ass man. I don't know why he's serving things up like he's a 15-year-old girl. But such is, I mean, that is social media. Now, I don't know what to do here because, you know, boycotting is silly. See the movie for yourself. I mean, you didn't even see it to know how woke it, to gauge its wokeness because you're refusing to. The casting, for the most part, actually wound up working. Although there was one where I will say, I don't really get the point here. I don't think there's any, as far as The Odyssey is concerned, incrementalism going on, a little sneaky. I mean, it's over the head. I mean, the battleship that they're on looks like the UN. I mean, there's an Asian guy next to a black guy next to a Jamaican guy. I mean, and this is Greek mythology. I think Nolan's point was just let the story stand. Take all of that end out of the equation and just look at this as a story of a man getting home to his family. Because surely Odysseus isn't out there getting laid like crazy, like he was in the story. He's a man dedicated to the woman he's trying to get home to. That is not in the original story. It's not even a love story. She's got nothing but suitor after suitor. Penelope, while waiting, is getting laid like crazy. Not the case. She's a woman waiting for her man to get home. His dog, Argo, will not draw its last breath until he gets home after 20 years away. The dog's got to be 24, 25 years old and waits and draws that last breath. It's one of the greatest moments of the movie. So glad they kept that part in. But yeah, I mean, you tinkered with some of it. I don't think that's Nolan's end game there. And I don't think it is necessarily woke, the Odyssey. But I will say to him, and I don't think you can bring up the Bud Light catastrophe. That was just a catastrophe. And Bud Light was going for a specific demo. And they clearly, the woman who cleared that strange jacuzzi, Dylan, whatever that guy's, the person's name, that whole thing was a mess and a failure. And you had to know your demo. Your demo is Bud Light. And who drinks Bud Light? When it comes to movies, your demo is hopefully everyone. You hope. I mean, the Odyssey, it can be argued, it's

0: there is a culture war. I mean, I can concede to that. And the erasure, too. I mean, it's been going on for a million years, though. I mean, the big fight many years ago, my son and I were actually talking about it, was there was an anime property, very popular when he was a wee lad, that got the adaptation treatment, and Scarlett Johansson got the lead. And the uproar was, he's Asian. I mean, this is an Asian character. This is anime. It's the biggest manga, whatever that's called, character there is. And you know, so, I mean, this has been going on forever. You know, why is a black person playing this white character? I've just chosen to lay down my particular sword on that and let me see how the movie goes, the performances that are turned in, and if the story is strong, and the Odyssey is on every.
1: Fox News, I'm Sue Guzman. The U.S. has carried out a new round of strikes against Iran, and it comes as CENTCOM announced the death of another U.S. service member.
2: Service members were disposing of the explosives in an Iranian attack drone with a controlled explosion. Something went wrong, and another U.S. service member was killed.
1: Fox's Mike Tobin, the continuing conflict resulting in a rise in gas prices this morning, dumped to an average of $4 a gallon, according to AAA. This after the U.S. and Iran launched new attacks. There's a new World Cup champion.
3: Spain, for the second time in their history, have won the World Cup.
1: Fox Sports with the call. Final score against Argentina, 1-0.
4: We started the final 15-minute period of this World Cup final, and Ferran Torres, who had been sent on as a substitute, scored that goal.
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8: Good morning. Man is dead. Investigation picks up today after an officer-involved shooting in Meriden. Police called to a home on Sagamore Road Sunday morning. They say they saw a man hitting a victim in the head with a baseball bat. Now, the person hit with the baseball bat did not survive. An officer shot and wounded that suspect, who was taken to the hospital. Homeowners in Connecticut voice concern about looming property revaluations mandated by the state every 5 years. John Babak has more.
9: It's expected to bring a broad-based rise in all property taxes as cities and towns rebalance their spreadsheets. Some people are encouraging leaderships in cities and towns to delay their revaluations. Hartford is one of those communities. Leaders are hoping to tap into some state grants.
8: I'm Jay Corwin.
10: Fox 61, traffic.
11: 84 eastbound, some right lane exiting, 51, not a big deal beyond that. You're looking good. Westbound, 91, north and south, also 291, and no issues on 384, Route 2, Route 9. Kelly Quinn.
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2: In February of 1975, Scottish funk and R&B band The Average White Band released their second album. It goes to number one thanks to the number one single, Pick Up the Pieces. Linda Ronstadt has a commercial breakthrough with her fifth album, Heart Like a Wheel. The album goes to number one and features the number one single, You're No Good. Bob Dylan has a number one album with Blood on the Tracks. The single Tangled Up in Blue goes to number 31 in the States.

0: Also in March, UK band 10cc have a number one hit in the UK with I'm Not In Love. It goes to number two in the States. And My Eyes Adored You is a number one comeback hit for Frankie Valli, his first since 1967.
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3: 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We're at 844-960-1410. 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It's never inconvenient, especially if it's praise. You can email me, VinniePenn, at sbcglobal.net. On X, of course, it's at VinniePenn. I'm trying to find a post that I'm reading about right now. I can't find it there. These people who are running for office, they too, it's the same as everybody. There's so many different pages. They got the one for governor page and their personal page. I don't know which page we're talking about here. My man Kevin Rennie, columnist extraordinaire, alongside Chris Powell, who, as I already mentioned, joining us, returning this week. It's been a while. But Kevin Rennie, who he has actually been on for a while, and he's talking about how Josh Elliott, who was just in here a couple weeks ago. Now he and Fazio, they're actually seemingly touring together. And I don't know how great an idea it is. You know, you stop getting taken seriously the more you show up places and laughing alongside each other. You got to square off at some point, boys. As nice as this is, it's now late July and this is serious. Rennie has written a piece about how Josh Elliott wants to abolish the police. Yeah. And that he's dead serious about that. And Rennie writes, that's why I'm not finding it. It's a post from 2020, so it's dated. I mean, it's something that's coming back to haunt him. I don't know. He doesn't seem like a guy capable of being haunted. That's not necessarily a slam. I took such a hit this weekend from a lifelong Hamden resident who loved the guy. And he loves me too, but he groaned that I had Elliott on. Made it very clear that he's not enthusiastic about him as a Hamden lifer. And the role that Elliott has played in Hamden politics for a long time now. He'd hate to sit... He'd hate to see his political career get any bigger, even if they would take him, you know, out of Hamden's day-to-day. And he made that very clear to me. But okay, so this is 6 years ago. He wrote, I believe in the mission. I advocate for police abolition as a white legislator. All the white and the black stuff is, I'm exhausted by that. I'm really exhausted by that, too. He writes, it's the fear of not being taken seriously by people, something that folk who push the narrative have to face day in, day out. I'm all in for abolishing the police. I would love to have had this exchange. I wish this had surfaced by the time we had him in here. I can get him back on again. And I'm sure he'd mock I suspect that he'd be like, oh, that piece, you know, it's 6 years old, and what I meant was, you know, he's a talker. He's a BS artist. He's good, and he's adept at that. Far more than who he's challenging within his own party. That guy can't talk to save his life. He's gonna have Lamont's head spinning, which it's such a struggle. There's a part of me that kind of can't wait for that. But if this is the stuff that's there when the dust settles, it's terrifying. So he posted this stance some years back on Facebook and attached a New York Times op-ed piece titled, Yes, We literally want to abolish the police. And in 2020, surely, who Josh Elliott is up against within his own party, probably didn't oppose that notion all that much. That's exactly when he signed into effect the police reform bill that has led Connecticut down the road it's gone down. You know, one of the first stories I got hit with this morning was a 21-year-old shot Sunday morning, standing outside his vehicle. He did the little tick on his vehicle, heard a noise, and then realized, huh, I've been shot. But gun violence is down. Rape reports up 280%. Yeah, abolish the police. That whole 2020, all for George Floyd. You know, I tried to be as fair during all that as I could and understand, but it's all for one story. We were all winded by the COVID and the pandemic and the lockdown. And so, well, not we were all. I didn't make enormous decisions as an elected official that would forever change what tied to the death of a Minneapolis man that we were watching on a constant loop on the news. I wasn't even watching the news on a constant loop in my house. I was watching Friends and Seinfeld. But that 2020 was the year of police bad, everything. And we still haven't worked our way back to, and now here we are. So we've got to thank our boy, you watch Ned Lamont and his ilk. We've got to thank our boys and girls in blue and get their police union, get their endorsement too while we're at it. 2020, what a year with regard to that. Now, Rennie's quick to point out, don't confuse abolishing the police with the slightly milder defund the police movement. And he even says, which all took place in the aftermath of the George Floyd story out of Minneapolis exactly 6 years ago. Elliot's battle cry was to get rid of them and replace them. And replace the police with social workers. I don't know really what to do. But we did always say, you know, there's actually worse than Lamont as far as Democrat candidates are concerned. Or worse isn't the greatest way to put it. More outlandish, more outrageous, more dangerous. He goes on to write, Kevin Rennie, in Josh Elliott's Connecticut, the governor would send a busload of stern but compassionate social workers to protect those hiding in their office where a gunman lurks. A holder of a Master of Social Work would be assigned to find a driver who struck a pedestrian and fled the scene. Well, such a sardonic tone he has struck here. Welcome to the Nutmeg State Hunger Games, he writes, where the law-abiding are the defenseless prey of the violent lawless, a place where the mob rioting to overturn a free and fair election are asked politely by social workers, how do you feel about all of this? He goes on to write, Mamdani, who won a crowded race, faced a tricky defund the police moment after he won the primary. The proud socialist sought to distance himself from stances in 2021, calls to defund the police. When he responded to the fatal shooting last summer of police officer Didarul Islam and three others in a Park Avenue building, Mamdani assured New Yorkers, I've evolved. I no longer believe what I trumpeted on X. We don't need an investigation to know that the NYPD is racist, anti-queer, and a major threat to public safety. What we need is to hashtag defund the NYPD. That was then. I'm seeking your vote now as mayor. And guess what? I got it. You forgot. You ignored. As mayor, Rennie writes, Mamdani has not defunded the police, but he did eliminate the plan to fill 5,000 vacancies on the force in his first budget. Eliminated, gone. That's 5,000 potentially less officers in a New York City that looks like hell on this earth. That looks like where Odysseus was trying to get home from. That's what it's turned into. And then for whatever reason, Rennie gets into Lamont and Elliott, and then Josh Elliott will meet Wednesday. It's this week in their only debate of the primary campaign. It'll be on News 8. It'll be Elliott's opportunity to explain, these are Rennie's words, it will be Elliott's opportunity to explain his passionate call to abolish the police, which has received no attention in this campaign until now. Well, that's because it takes people to dig up, hey, I got something, hopefully you got the screenshots if the person deleted, that whole weird game that we play. It will be interesting to see this get brought up, and if Dennis House is in the house, it surely will. Absolutely. And then Lamont gets to shine as the pro-police guy of the two. How maddening is that, Jim? Why do you stay in this state? That Jim wants out so bad. But yeah, he'll manage to pull off, thanks to Josh Elliott's comments of 6 years ago, as a white legislator. A privileged white, privilege is right. Skin color's happenstance, but privilege is right. Single mom puts in his ad. He'll bob and weave, I believe. My prediction is, that, you know, that was 6 years ago. Are we going to do that? Then he'll be prepared. But no matter how it shakes out, no matter what he says, Ned Lamont will emerge as the more supportive of the police of the two. And that's the only word I can really come with right now. It's early and I got a little bit of a headache. That's heartbreaking to me.
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5: No problem. 91 coming through the capital city. 84 eastbound, a little sluggishness at exit 51 and westbound wide open. 291 east-west, still light enough traffic to get through that. Lane shifting fine, no problem. Route 2, Route 9. Kelly Quinn.
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3: Just staying on the whole columnist front, op-ed piece front, there's another interesting one. Somebody's taken the time to tackle. I don't know how much we've even touched upon. Chris Murphy's $25 minimum wage bill proposal. I did a TikTok on it. And something interesting happened there, but I suppose I should hold on to that. We only have a few minutes here. We are up against the clock. And this columnist is saying how the legislation would eliminate the tip credit for restaurant workers and other tipped employees, which has not worked out well in the past. There are many hidden problems with Chris Murphy's $25 minimum wage bill, et cetera, et cetera. You know, where I went in my TikTok, which was very organic and unplanned, which is why sometimes those work, sometimes they don't, is... What he's really, I think his end game there is, he knows it's undoable for the smaller businesses. And for the bigger businesses, we're doing self-checkouts. We have they have fewer employees than ever. You go into a McDonald's now, a Walmart now, how many employees are in there? How much is roboticized or however we're supposed to be, you know, big tech, this and that. And no matter how staggered out it is, like, okay, you know, no. It would get to this point in 2029, then this point, you know, he's got it all mapped out, and it's doable and this and that. What he's really looking for, his end game, I believe, Chris Murphy's is, I know businesses won't be able to afford employees $25 an hour. They do a four-hour shift, you just made $100. You know, a 16-year-old kid working their first part-time job, and that's what I equated it to. I'm like, got like $5 an hour. I'd get $20 for a shift at work. They'd now be getting $100, cost of life, the life change. You know, it's a million years later, got all that. His thing is, though, that he's just looking for them to then, the employers be like, can't afford that. I can't do that. So who I can't, you know. But I can hire somebody and pay them under the table, pay them off the books, which will in return be not a 16-year-old kid entering the workforce. It'll be a 35-year-old father of five who's in the country illegally. And that business owner will be like, I'll give you $3 an hour. You're really hurting the very people you think you're sneaking by us for your votes. Because you're like, then, and then they'll vote for me too. But in the long run, they're just going to get exploited and work 20-hour days, live in tiny apartments with landlords that exploit them just as much as their employers do. Their daughters are still going to get into sex work, if not trafficked against their will. Like, you don't even look at the big picture. You're so busy thinking you're being tricky and slick and smart and, best case scenario, compassionate and empathetic. But we all know it. We all see it. Does that mean it won't happen? No, not necessarily. I could see it happening, and it's crazy. And new, you know, Mom Donnie's got his own pursuit of 30 by 30, $30 an hour by 2030. L.A., $30, their Olympic wage for hotel workers, and Seattle's minimum wage for the gig economy being the same. This columnist goes on to say it's clear that the fight to raise the minimum is only escalating. And here comes Chris Murphy with his misbegotten idea.
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25: Fox News, I'm CJ Papa. Ninth straight night, U.S. military strikes inside Iran.
26: According to U.S. Central Command, a variety of different targets were hit, including Iranian military command centers, surveillance sites, maritime capabilities, missile and drone launch positions, and communications networks.
25: Fox's Trey Inks in Tel Aviv. The latest action comes after three service members were killed in Jordan in an attack by Iran at the end of last week, while a fourth soldier dies in Iraq during a controlled detonation of an Iranian drone.
27: We feel very badly, but you know, those great people, those great patriots were out there fighting that Iran could not have a nuclear weapon.
25: President Trump speaking last night at Joint Base Andrews, and Vice President J.D. Vance and his wife, Second Lady Usha Vance, welcome the birth of their fourth child on Sunday. Little boy's name, Alec Neil Vance. 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
5: Good morning. Officer involved shooting is under investigation in Meriden. Cops called to a home on Sagamore Road Sunday morning. They say they spotted a man hitting a victim in the head with a baseball bat. An officer shot and wounded the suspect, who was taken to the hospital. The victim, hit by the baseball bat, did not survive those injuries. 7 people are recovering, 30 people displaced from their homes after an apartment fire in New Haven. This was at Ridgeview Condominiums on Donna Drive Friday afternoon. Many were rescued by ladders. At least one firefighter suffered injuries after a ceiling collapsed on him. The cause still under investigation. And lots of sun today, tomorrow into Wednesday. We could see lots of rain and some storms. I'm Jake Orwin.
6: 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Declassified Records alleges election vulnerabilities.
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21: Now we get a drop in speed, 291 westbound coming in, exit 2 and 1D for that construction pattern. If you're traveling 91, it's in good shape. North and south, even through Capital City, 84 eastbound, heavier exit 4851, Kelly Quinn.
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33: 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A 2026 British Medical Journal study says you'll gain every pound back, but four times faster. So what now? 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Alex Gowen patented hypnosis. The Journal of the American Medical Association says adding behavior therapy to GLP-1s produces nearly three times the result than GLP-1s alone. Three times the results. 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

Yeah, she came in and kind of ruined it. Nonetheless, this beckoned from the television. Bend it like Beckham from the television yesterday afternoon as we, at my house, we all crawled from the pool after talking how we were preparing for World Cup and let's get ready, time to get head in, start getting ready, get the food going, and get ready to watch this match. Spain taking on Argentina. And in the we all kind of overheard. We were all in different rooms. We're like, who is that? It was my daughter. God bless you. It's like, that sounds like Robbie Williams, whose comeback is well-deserved. And the feature film Better Man is a great movie. Sure, he's, for whatever reason, played by a monkey in the film, but somehow that works. It's a great movie. Second voice you heard there, Nicole Scherzinger, Pussycat Dolls, who I think my daughter even called her out, got her right. And we all like kind of came from different points. We're like, what is this song that is happening here? And why is it firing us up?

0: It's just a great tune, and it was a really exhilarating moment. And then we all decided, oh, it's on, you know, let's get ready. And Tom Cruise came out, gave a great speech, and then the most boring sporting event of my life took place. Holy cow. I can't stop serving it up that way. Because the enthusiasm, the expectation somehow wound up being large. I had caught a couple matches along the way these last few weeks, being out and about, being at a restaurant I was at, a bar that I was at. So I was fired up. Maybe I watched a little too much Ted Lasso. I mean, because it really seems as if it's a faster moving game, and that goalie's really good. That goalie does. He could have taken out a lawn chair. You guys go. You about to take a shot at me? You think that's coming? All right, let me get up. Block this ball effortlessly. But they weren't hammering. No, the goalies were not getting a workout. They weren't letting anything by them, but there wasn't much coming towards them even. It was maddening. To say the least, but I did really, really loved that particular performance right there. Robbie Williams, Laura Pausini, and Nicole Scherzinger. In the meantime, I don't know about the rest of you. What did you think of it? We'd love to hear from you. 844-960-1410. Who was the sponsor that I saw, Jim, that I thought was really interesting, too? It's like, wow, they got the right, it was the right sponsor for it. It wasn't Gatorade, but it was like along those lines. It was like a really fitting, you know, it was like the Gatorade halftime show. And they brought out Madonna for that, and Bieber and Shakira, and BTS. Yeah. It was big. It was very international. My menu was international. Tom Cruise talked about unity. This unifies us. And did it, though? Did it? You feel it did, Jim?
1: A little bit. Yeah. I think it did. I think of it,
0: well,
1: soccer.
0: Jason, you're the more jaded of
1: I
0: the two.
1: I know I am. But yeah. I think that soccer is going to grow bigger now in this country.
0: Yeah.
1: Yeah. I really do.
0: Yeah. And we had Twyla Kilgore on with us on who took the U.S. in women's soccer to Olympic gold only 2 years ago. And she said Spain would. It was her prediction. She got it, but I don't know. Is that a victory? Does anyone have anything to really be excited about right now? Do you think it was?
1: I appreciate the defense, right? Yeah. I do. I appreciate how hard it is to score when you got 10 guys to get through.
0: They looked like they were going to throw hands at a few points,
1: too.
0: Yeah. A couple points, it got ugly.
1: It was a little frustrating. Yeah. I mean, but Spain's defense was just killer, dude. You couldn't get anything by him. I mean, they just swarmed. And they double-teamed Messi all night.
0: Yeah.
1: He touched the ball like 6 times.
0: Yeah.
1: No, it was bad.
0: They were saying as much, too.
1: But, I mean, Spain's defense, it was just impeccable. I mean, it really was. So I appreciated that. I mean, but this is why soccer was never big in this country to begin with. Because it's not as exciting as football.
0: Yeah.
1: You know what I'm saying? Every play is exciting. Every down is exciting in football.
0: Yeah.
1: You know, soccer is exciting only when you score. And when you only score one game in 90 minutes, 115 minutes, really.
0: Yeah.
1: You know, it's not something that the U.S. is really excited about.
0: I asked Kilgore on Friday, I said, is viewership up? Is fandom up on this? Like, would you agree there seems to be? And she's like, well, I hope so. She didn't necessarily give an answer kind of like where you're heading to, right? I think we are, you know, in a way, like we look to this year, like subconsciously for many, it's like clamoring for something that'll bring us together. It's obviously not going to be the Odyssey. And that's a shame because it should have and could have, and it's just a great movie. And maybe even that was Nolan's ambition, is just to ignore that. Let's just get a big sprawling cast of the best and ignore, you know, doesn't need to be, let the story tell the tale, you know, ignore the, oh, but Homer described her as this, and especially because there have been so many translations and adaptations, et cetera, and whose version is he going with? So the uniting isn't going to come in a movie theater, although Tom Cruise, yet again, Top Gun Maverick, that was a moment. We all needed that. He all got us into the movie theaters at a time when we were loath to do so. and we were exhausted. I think maybe that's a reason why it'd be interesting to see what the ratings are. Oh, and the halftime show. Yeah, that's the interesting thing, Jim. I'm not wrong that there was like a beverage for one end of it, sponsorship-wise. But it was Tops sponsored the halftime show. The only, you never collect Tops, you know, baseball cards and that bizarre stick of gum that came in there. Yeah, I thought it was great that Tops was they're the sponsor for the halftime show. I didn't think they'd have the money to be the sponsor for anything other than maybe a Little League game somewhere in Encino. I don't know how Tops was. I'm glad to hear they're still in the game, you know. But, I mean, I've got a lot of buddies who are big baseball card collectors, and it's still very much a thing that they do. I don't know that that means Tops is still around, though. I don't think I've seen a package of baseball cards for sale anywhere. Where would they even be for sale? I mean, wouldn't that still be at a gas station, you know, when you step up to the counter where all the candy bars and your vape crap is? Wouldn't Tops be right there?
1: There are some, but you got to go to, like, the specialty stores now.
0: Yeah.
1: There are stores, like comic book stores and stuff like that, those kind of stores.
0: And the new teams, the new players, they're getting, like, yeah. Tops is still in play. And that way, I mean, they'd have to be. It was the World Cup Final 2026 Tops halftime show. That was kind of cool to see. But nonetheless, when the highlight of an afternoon of television is the Robbie Williams performance, that tells you really all you need to know about the match.
2: New Haven's gorgeous weather expected today. Hi, everybody. Welcome to Monday. I'm News 8 Chief Meteorologist Gil Simmons. Sunshine, upper 70s, low 80s, low humidity. Get out there. Beautiful weather through the afternoon. Storms coming our way tomorrow. Get an update anytime on the News 8 app. Have a great week.
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2: Hey, I have a poem called Why I Like Josh Elliott. One, okay. He's elegant. Two, he's eloquent. Three, he's elegant. No, seriously, though, folks, it's no joke, this business of turning CT into Cali, as California is also known. But Ned is New World Order all the way, isn't he? I can almost hear you say. Yes, but he's old, and they do eat their own. And some cake-accustomed chickens seeking a place to roost have, alas, come home. And while no wet-behind-the-ears baby commie is going to actually take Ned's wealth away, going forward, Ned and Keith Richards probably won't be seen at the same party. And that, after all, is why Edward Miner is so keen to stay. He's much more concerned with the never-ending party than the Democrat Party. And because 90% of all primary political turns are left turns, Jerry, the situation in Connecticut is, in one word, scary. What's that? Ryan Fazio? Three words. Wanda Pataki Jeter. Rhymes with cheater. She's somebody's not secret weapon. Whomsoever side Wanda is on will win. End of story. Here we come, California. Thank you.
1: Thank you. I knew you were just about to do that. Thank you.
2: You knew it. You knew it.
1: Another stellar one from the show's resident poet laureate, my man Fred. I appreciate that, my man. Thanks for calling in. And for those of you who might have missed a wild Josh Elliott story from earlier this morning, which perhaps triggered Fred putting pen to paper. The debate Wednesday, the one and only between Elliott and the incumbent. A bulk of it, no doubt, Eversource, the public benefits, that whole, all that nonsense. You know. At an Eversource week, you know, Saturday, the storms, and the certainty that the power outages and prepare the generator and this and that, you know. Interestingly enough, storms are so different now in Connecticut, or where I live now. I just didn't lose power in New Haven, and it's so commonplace where I live now. You got to have the generator going. You got to be ready to go. And Saturday, I woke up to all the warnings, my man Gil Simmons saying, be ready, have your phone charged, and there's all this. I don't know how the rest of you did elsewhere in Connecticut. It was an interesting ride Saturday. There was a lot of traffic because I got out to try to, you know, the summer version of the got to get the milk and what is it? The milk and bread. The summer version is decidedly different. It's the burger. It could be easier to suffer the grill because the grill lose power. So got the grill. You know, that the grill in Connecticut is as key as the Generac, which was gassed up, ready to go. But it got me thinking about something. It's not like I never thought about before, but during a couple of weeks ago, a nothing storm took down a tree right through my next door neighbor's house. Yeah, probably that's one. Right through the house, they're busily right now. On Friday, we were laying out by the pool and listening to the construction next door, my daughter said, how bad is it over there? And I'm like, you know, I mean, a tree fell right up out of the ground and onto their house. I'm like, and directly across from their tree is the tree that stands right in front of our house. I mean, they have to be the same age. There are trees coming down all over the neighborhood. They're coming up out of the ground, roots and all. They all look the same. Well, these trees look the same. Now, my house is surrounded. First thing I did when I moved in is I took down trees, which has become a very pricey industry in Connecticut since Irene and Sandy. I also had a nice little partnership with Total Tree Care at the time. They've since been sold, but they were a sponsor on the show. They took good care of me. Now every year, I prune. And I take down trees. Now, I remember in the beginning, this is something that nobody tells you about, but I remember in the beginning, so my daughter's bedroom is on the side of the house. Directly outside her window is just a row of trees. And they were leaning on, the branches were touching the house. I pared those bit by bit all the way away from the house. But did you just clear a path for one huge one to just fall and pick up just enough steam to really take out the queen? But I would, so every year, every fall, I do pruning and I remove a tree, if not two. And I would often, and I would stress, man, the anxiety attacks that I would have over this thing that you're powerless against, a tree coming down, hitting your house, hitting your kid in their room, and that's your job. And that's how I was feeling this weekend. So then, it took a couple of years, because I felt like Luke, though, he's free and clear. Outside his bedroom windows, the garage, he's free and clear. But no, because that tree directly in front of the house, that I proved.

0: as dad, that is on you. You might not want to guilt trip yourself. You might not want to look at a story and be like, wow, a tree came down, hit the house. That's on the father, because it's like, that's Mother Nature. But it is. It's part of the job is keeping trees off the house. Making sure your kids see sunrise. And that's another weight nobody tells you about.
1: Fox News, I'm CJ Papa. Ninth straight night, U.S. military strikes inside Iran.
2: According to U.S. Central Command, a variety of different targets were hit, including Iranian military command centers, surveillance sites, maritime capabilities, missile and drone launch positions, and communications networks.
1: Fox's Trey Yinks in Tel Aviv. The latest action comes after three service members were killed in Jordan in an attack by Iran at the end of last week, while a fourth soldier dies in Iraq during a controlled detonation of an Iranian drone.
3: We feel very badly, but you know, those great people, those great patriots were out there fighting that Iran cannot have a nuclear weapon.
1: President Trump speaking last night at Joint Base Andrews, and Vice President J.D. Vance and his wife, Second Lady Usha Vance, welcome the birth of their fourth child on Sunday. Little boy's name, Alec Neil Vance. 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
7: 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Investigation picks up today after an officer-involved shooting in Meriden. Police called to a home on Sagamore Road Sunday morning. They say they saw a man hitting a victim in the head with a baseball bat. Now, the person hit with the baseball bat did not survive. An officer shot and wounded that suspect, who was taken to the hospital. Homeowners in Connecticut voice concern about looming property revaluations mandated by the state. Every 5 years, John Babak has more.
8: It's expected to bring a broad-based rise in all property taxes as cities and towns rebalance their spreadsheets. Some people are encouraging leaderships in cities and towns to delay their revaluations. Hartford is one of those communities. Leaders are hoping to tap into some state grants.
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9: Fox 61, traffic.
10: 84 eastbound, still heavier, exit 48 into 51 westbound, wide open, and 291 westbound to get all that lane shifting as they're working that bridge rehab around exit 1D. Eastbound, clear riding into 84, no problem on 3, Route 2, Route 9, and 72. Kelly Quinn.
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0: The Beatles released the Phil Spector-produced album Let It Be. It generates three number one hits, Get Back, Let It Be, and their final number one, The Long and Winding Road. The Kinks song Lola, about a romantic encounter with a transvestite, makes number two UK and number nine US. In July, the Stooges released their second album on Elektra Records, Fun House. And British band Mungo Jerry are number one in the UK, number three in the US with the single In the Summertime.
1: Have a drink, have a drive, go out and see what you can find.
0: In August, Eric Clapton releases his first solo album and scores a top 20 hit with his cover of J.J. Cale's After Midnight. Neil Diamond scores his first number one with Cracklin' Rosie. September of 1970, Neil Young has a top 10 album with After the Gold Rush. War, an anti-war protest song by Edwin Starr, tops the charts.
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0: I forget who started it. It's an outspoken journalist who began the whole thing with normalizing separate bedrooms. It's time to normalize separate bedrooms. Saying that sleeping separately is what's best for a relationship. Long term, this and that, save it. Even while others were weighing in and saying sharing a bed is part of the deal. It's sacred. It's the common. That's how you get that longevity. You do it, Jim?
1: We share a bed? Yeah, absolutely.
0: Every night we kiss each other
1: before we go to bed.
0: Yeah, yeah.
1: Every night we cuddle.
0: You don't mind that?
1: No, not at all.
0: Yeah. Never.
1: I mean, I got a huge bed, too.
0: Yeah, yeah.
1: You got to buy a big bed.
0: Sure, absolutely, yeah. Never. I'll never. Never. That was a big problem, too. I'll never do it. And I knew it. I knew it as a kid. I knew when I got a big old water bed at 20 years old. Sleep is precious to me. I mean, I'll have sleepovers. We could arrange sleepovers. Is tonight a sleepover night? But otherwise, nah, give me my own. I'm a fan of the own room. And I do think, in a lot of instances, I think it depends on the relationship. It was interesting to watch this play out. And it's playing out in a lot of places. I've been seeing a lot of interesting, reading a lot of interesting articles on the subject. This doctor says we should normalize it. Each person should have their own room and then a room in the middle for our relationship. That's a little much. Yeah, I mean, that's a little much. You could visit each other's rooms. I don't know. I think there's a lot of shame tied to those who don't share. So they hide it. They don't let people know it. They wait for the company to leave, and then he starts making up the couch. And it's just like, you're prioritizing sleep. And there's nothing wrong with that. Those are the ones where I think there's a real problem if there's a shame with what you've decided to do. There are a lot of women who are just, I can't sleep next to this snore machine. I'm just not going to get any sleep. I don't want them to go, and I love it, and I love cuddling, but I have to for my to get a good 9 hours. I can't even be in the same room. Sometimes a room right next door, you'll hear right through them. My daughter sleeps above me, and she's like, good Lord, what goes on down there is, it's unbelievable. It was actually told to me, my son was in there once, not even long ago, and he's like, is that Dad? And he said to her, Do you hear that every night? Is that what you listen to? Because I'm down there sawing logs, dude. That didn't come, of course, until much later in life. Although, I don't know, early 40s that I started snoring and, you know, our sleep apnea. That's a whole other discussion. But I think there's so much. People judge. And people attribute too much to certain things, and it's obligation, and we've got to. These were in our vows. We have to. I remember my ex, who, she was full of it. There were long stretches when I was trying to get in that bed, and that bed was off limits for a variety of reasons. And then there were times where she decided we really should be. And during those stretches, I'd be like, kind of like the room I built for myself back there. I'm kind of loving it. I'm not coming out of it. So she would wield it like a sword. Why don't you tell everybody who's over right now? He doesn't even sleep in our bedroom. I'd be like, I don't know why is that supposed to shame me? At this moment, a morning radio guy. Don't lie. I need my sleep. You need yours. I have tried. I don't know why that. Because they know shame. People will be like, oh, you've got one of those. A lot of shame associated with it. But there are more people. in your circle right now, those of you listening, there are more of your friends are not sleeping. The minute you leave, they creep down the hall, they go into the guest room, they climb into a, they climb onto the couch. Me and my son shared a room for years until he kicked me out, little bastard. He knows exactly when, too. I remember when he had the conversation with me. the conversation where he let me know that I had a few more nights, and then that was it. It was time now, Dad. But how many of you out there share a room and feel that that's key to the marriage? And do you do it and you, at your own, you're spiting yourself. You're not getting the greatest night, but you've got to. Otherwise, you're not a couple. Otherwise, you're an embarrassment. Are you doing it out of some sort of misguided obligation and screwing yourself out of a good night's sleep? 844-960-1410. I'd love to get a handle on this. It's a conversation I've been seeing taking place for years now. I have one friend who's, wife was actually, she was trying to just get away. And he would say to me, like she tries to fall asleep in our daughter's bed. So I'll go by the doorway. You ready for bed? And I'm like, oh, you'd make her? Like, I would never do that. I'm not that kind of guy. You don't go. You can't make the other person. And he would say, I remember, hey, they're still together, though. And they went through some very tough times. And he sees to it, you have to. He's very old school, traditional Italian. And he's like, that's a big part of it. You've gotta. And then I have another friend who their relationship is actually infinitely superior to that one. It's a very good relationship, very healthy relationship. He sleeps on the couch and they hide it. He just tells me on the QT. And it's like, why do you got it on the, well, she's embarrassed by that. I'm like, you guys have a wonderful, wonderful relationship. You just can't sleep, you know, with someone. And you keep her awake with your snoring. And, yeah, but don't tell her I ever told you. And it's like, it's this big secret. What works for you, works for you. You know, that's it at the end of the day. You know, sometimes I look back and I think during those, because my situation was so bad. It was just bad front to back. I mean, it always was. But there was one stretch of time when she was like, we should be sleeping in the same bed. There was one stretch of time when I was like, we should be sleeping in the same bed. We were just never on the same page. And that happens in a lot of relationships, too. But I remember, I have thought before, you know, that probably would have been a good thing. At one point, there's probably a lot of conversation that takes place then, a lot of connectivity. Although I don't see her at that time having not, I mean, she was living on her phone. That phone would have just been buzzing and humming. There would have been no, I don't see conversation having taken place at that time. And then I remember, Jim, at one point, my ex, she actually said to me, enough's enough. It should start tonight. You sleeping, us sharing a bed, sharing the bed. You know, a marital bed, a bedroom like you see on TV. I'm like, I hear you. And she goes, but no sex. And I was like, well, I'm out. I mean, you have a condition? I have a condition. Sex. So we're already at odds here. It's a big thing that has happened. Now, there's a lot. I have no shame. I own all things. My parents never shared a bedroom. Ever. I never saw my father in my mother's bedroom. I never saw my father on the top floor of the house. Ever. In my lifetime. And there was embarrassment. Like, if your buddy showed up early in the morning, Jim, you know, Saturday morning, and your crew was over, baseball mitts and ready to go, and your father stretched out on the couch, it's kind of unspoken. But that was a big thing in the 70s. The couch was your father's. It was owned by your father. That was his dwelling space. But there was sort of a, you're... Be quiet, you'll wake up my father. And it became known, like, oh, that's where he sleeps. Now, did it hurt? Did it help? Did it lend itself to such things? I think it's always been going on. And I think it's a to each his own. You have no complaints about it, Jim? Does your wife, excuse me, does she have any complaints about it? Does it work for her? Because it sounds, you're always telling me about you're a poor sleeper. You get up in the middle of the night a lot and pace around the house. I mean, you're a former Marine. You've got your demons. It's got to be.
1: I wake her up occasionally.
0: Is she afraid that you're going to kill her in the middle
1: Not
0: of the
1: anymore.
0: Night?
1: Not anymore. It's been long
0: I
1: enough.
0: I appreciate you answering so honestly. There was a stretch of time.
1: There was.
0: Yeah.
1: Where
0: wow.
1: My nightmares got,
0: sure.
1: Very bad.
0: Very real.
1: Yeah.
0: Yeah, yeah.
1: But
0: and that's something you got to take into consideration too. You're probably you feel strongly about it, which I respect. Like, nah, man, I it's important. You probably need that. There's probably a comfort in that. A lot of soldiers come home, then they have trouble even getting in beds. They're like, I'm used to the ground, the floor.
1: I slept on the floor
0: for a long
1: time.
0: It's gonna take me years to get into that bed. Never mind share it with someone. So you might take comfort in her being right next to you.
1: Yeah, a little bit. Absolutely. It's nice that I have somebody there. Absolutely.
0: But as far as these comments are concerned, they are completely split. There are some who are like, normalize it. It's the best thing for our relationship. We say goodnight. We have our own space. And then there are others who are like, no, it is sanctity. It's sacred. It's what you get married for. Look. As long as it's not a thing or a place you're dreading and it's out of obligation, then I think you're good. And it's a to each his own. But there are a lot, believe you me, you've got friends in your group who you're sure sharing their better. They're not. Walk around that room. Is there any sign? Is there any trace of him in that room? Is there a sock on the floor? Is his cologne on the nightstand? He's not in that room. More people have friends who are not sharing a bedroom, married friends who are not sharing, than not, I believe. What's that?
1: You think so?
0: I know so. I know for a fact. I've got a million friends who tell me on the QT, like, no, I only never did. But you can't tell her I told. But they live in fear. They don't want to. Just own it. Just be like, nah, that doesn't work for that. My sister. She never did. He sleeps on the couch, and neither of them want it. It just wouldn't work for them. It would be bad night's sleep, less productive days, resentment, animosity. They have their arrangement. But there is a sort of, not everybody needs to know sort of a thing. So I do believe in normalizing separate bedrooms, or at the very least, if that's what you're choosing to do, and it being nothing to be ashamed of. Love your thoughts on this very controversial subject that a lot of people are bickering about nowadays. I think this generation of young people, they're heading, they have no idea what they're heading into and what they have to give up and how much sacrifice they're really. Marriage is nothing but sacrifice and compromise. It's nothing but. And you have to pick your battles. So I'd love to hear your thoughts on this. 844-960-1410.
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3: 291 westbound. Now you're catching delays as the traffic trying to weave through that pattern from the bridge rehab. Once you get out of exit 1D, you'll slip onto 91 OK, which is doing very well, north and southbound. 84 eastbound, the morning commute is on and slowing you down. Exit 46 into 51. Kelly Quinn.
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1: I mean, talking about making this about one gender as opposed to the other. How can broken sleep or loss of sleep towards women be detrimental to their health, but not men? I mean, I would imagine it's detrimental to both of us. She goes on to say, I'm with you. My parents did sleep separately. For them, it was always better. Many have their preferences. As for me, I hate the snoring. I don't even know who this girl is. The constant unwanted groping that disturbs my sleep. See, this is what I mean. If we reach for a little cuddling, oh, here he comes looking for some. That was my problem was, oh, and is that completely unwelcome? That's offensive to me. This whole relationship was built on physical, on the physical. Now the physical is all I want, you know? Those are negative vibes, man. But, hey, I appreciate you. Liz, I don't want to say her name. I don't know if she Kimmy, I appreciate you sharing all of this with me, whoever you are. The constant unwanted is it groping disturbing my sleep? Many males are absolutely clueless how they disturb their partner's sleep, which is why we wind up salty. Oh, are you getting salty, Kimmy? See, this is what I mean, Jim. It's interesting because here's a woman saying, I prefer, I don't want to hear the snoring. Big, big problem for, understandably. And, when, you know, could snore too. And I'm not about that. I'm a very light sleeper. I remember another problem was, do you have a fever? You're 170 degrees next to me. And I'm on top of the blankets. You're under them, on fire. I just got another message in on this. It's stupid. Why should people start normalizing separate bedrooms? Isn't the whole point of being married so you could sleep in the same bed? I can't picture anybody being married and sleeping in a separate bedroom. It's like you're allergic to sleeping together. Why'd you get married in the first place? Anyway. Tell me you're not married without telling me you're not married, sir.
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6: In February, former Steve Miller Band member Boz Scaggs has a number two U.S. album with Silk Degrees. Hey. Peter Frampton hits number one with his double live album, Frampton Comes Alive. It would become the best-selling album of 1976.

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5: News. I'm Chris Foster. More airstrikes in Iran.
6: A ninth consecutive night of U.S. strikes hit Iran overnight. According to CENTCOM, military command centers, surveillance sites, and maritime positions were among the targets that were hit in those strikes. This is taking place after three U.S. service members were killed by an Iranian ballistic missile attack in Jordan on Friday. A fourth soldier was killed in northern Iraq during a controlled detonation of an unexploded Iranian drone.
5: Fox's Trey Yanks. Andy Burnham becomes the seventh British prime minister in 10 years today, the new Labour Party leader taking over after Keir Starmer formally informs King Charles of his resignation.
7: I'm about to visit His Majesty the King to offer my resignation and close the book on my time as prime minister. My work is done.
5: Burnham then visits the King and is asked to form a new government. 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
11: Good morning. Officer involved shooting is under investigation in Meriden. Cops called to a home on Sagamore Road Sunday morning. They say they spotted a man hitting a victim in the head with a baseball bat. An officer shot and wounded the suspect, who was taken to the hospital. The victim, hit by the baseball bat, did not survive those injuries. Seven people are recovering, 30 people displaced from their homes after an apartment fire in New Haven. This was at Ridgeview Condominiums on Donna Drive Friday afternoon. Many were rescued by ladders. At least one firefighter suffered injuries after a ceiling collapsed on him. The cause still under investigation. And lots of sun today, tomorrow into Wednesday. We could see lots of rain and some storms. I'm Jake Orwin.
4: Have you heard the news? Declassified Records alleges election vulnerabilities.
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14: 91 north and south in good shape as you're coming in through the capital city. 84 eastbound, it's slower. Exit 44 into 51 westbound building in the Bulkley Bridge. And Route 2 westbound, you're crowding up, getting on board to 84. And the Founders Bridge moving into town, all right. Route 9, 72, no issues here. Kelly Quinn.
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0: Hey, good morning. Thanks for joining us this Monday edition of the Project, July 20, and a beautiful day, I guess, on tap before, oh, come on, man, before it all goes away again. As far as the weather's concerned this week. I just got an interesting message here. Vinny, loving this topic. I call my wife the furnace. And we do sleep together. She is piping hot. I have several friends, though, that sleep in separate bedrooms. One, actually, separate floors of the house due to snoring. That's funny. When my mom got remarried, my stepfather, that was some wicked, that was snoring neighbors commented on. That's, you know, old man could get to a point where the street is in on a beautiful summer day with the windows open. The neighbors used to hear my man Bart going. And I remember when I would go and visit them in Las Vegas, my mom spent the last 20 years of her life living in Nevada. And her room was sight to behold, Jim. Spectacular. Bathroom in it. I don't know. Somehow I picture a throne. Walk-in closet. It's an office area. My man Bart's room was just, I'm not even comfortable calling it a guest room. It was just where he was, what's the word, abolished to, where he was sent to. Yeah, I know. There's
1: banished.
0: Banished too is a much better word. But you'd visit and you'd swing for Bart, like, come on, give it. And then all night you'd be like, this is insane. I didn't know men could sleep. I mean, his snore. If you've never heard an old man snore, it doesn't seem like you have, Jim. It'll keep a whole house up. It'll shake a whole house to its core. So I think there's women are booting the men far more than there are men resistant to the notion of laying beside their woman. Yeah, I'd love this conversation to continue throughout the morning. 844-960-1410. Anonymity will be respected if you need it, because I think there are a lot of people who don't share, they do not share a bedroom. And they're like, oh, I don't look bad. And the kids, there's some shame with the kids. I remember thinking, like, oh, am I not supposed to? Like, is it better? And my mother and father would, we'd have dinner every night. Dinner would end we ate fairly early in my home. Dinner would end 5:45. At 8 o'clock, my mother and father would still be at the dinner table talking. Talked every night for hours. Really very close in so many ways. But my man never, I don't never saw him walk up those stairs. He slept on that couch. And there was something, it was unspoken, but it was like sort of like, keep that. But Jimmy J brought up something interesting during the commercial break, too. And he's like, but don't you see, like in all the sitcoms, get packed. When the wife gets pissed at the blankets in there and pillows, this is for you and the couch. And like you were in trouble. You were in the doghouse. The couch was considered the doghouse.
1: That's right.
0: That's just sitcoms, though. And I don't know. Have you ever gotten sent to the, you're not sleeping in here tonight?
1: Because never. Nope.
0: See, Jim, this is why I was really never meant to be married. Because, definitely not to who I did. I mean, I learned how to be stubborn from her. She taught me. She's a master of being stubborn, and I got good at it because I used to find, she was so proud of being stubborn. I was like, that's really childish to be proud of being stubborn. And we're 38, and you're like, nobody's more stubborn than I am. Who's proud of that at 40 years old? But then I'm like, all right, I'm big on a taste of your own medicine. All right, then I'll be stubborn too. I was amazing how good I got at it. And my thought process, if I was ever told, you can go and sleep on the couch, I'd be like, why? Why don't you? You're the one who is choosing not to share space tonight. I'd hop right on that. I'm that guy. I think everyone knows that. I don't think that's surprising to anyone. That I would plop down there and be like, enjoy the couch. I mean, you're the one. Why do I get banished to it? There's probably a lot of guys who fight that fight in vain, no doubt. My belief is in today's America, there are more couples sleeping in separate bedrooms than ever before. But there is a stigma and a shame brought to so much of that. And that's just, it's unnecessary. We got enough shame to carry in this lifetime than to bother with that, in my opinion, anyway. Throughout the morning, we've been catching up on various columnists' latest offerings. And to that end, Chris Powell will be joining us, shortly. But how about Dan Haar's latest column? His is Connecticut lawmakers warning Yale, don't settle with Trump. Threatening, don't settle with Trump. You won't like it if you do. Like, that's their Connecticut lawmakers. That's their threat. And I know Tong emerged victorious this weekend in one of his lawsuits and was making very proud of himself this weekend. They say, though, that Haar writes, Yale could lose valuable state tax benefits and could even see weakened control over its board of trustees if it settles with the Trump administration on the administration's inquiry into admissions practices. Eight Connecticut state lawmakers with ties to the university told Yale in a sternly worded letter, you're going to have trouble with the board and you're going to lose. You're going to lose a lot of, if you even respond, if you dignify his inquiry into admissions practices, don't even play ball with him. Don't give him that information. Don't settle with him. And that's what it was tied to, too. What did Tong get? Do you not know off the top of your head, Jim? I saw it all weekend long. What he won was the information that Trump was saying was required to know. What was it? Immigration status? I feel like it was, as far as, and they won it. Like, you don't have to give up that information. All Trump's really seeking at the end of the day is information. And more often than not, the information that he seeks, when he confirms it, it's like laughable. I saw that guy, you know, Brandon Gill, the new Republican superstar. He had another moment this weekend of outrage where he called someone out on a practice, X amount of dollars going to some ridiculous location for some ridiculous reason. And he's like, and do you stand by? Whenever there's, and Trump was the one who started all this. It's basically auditing. I mean, all of this auditing that's taking place across the country. And it's like, okay, just, I want to see where all that money's going. I want to see. I think the defense that's run here is because they know when you find out, it's going to be really laughable. Because Gill had a moment of, you really think that, you know, X amount of dollars going to, I feel like it was Somalia, but then again, I don't, but it might have been. And he's like, you feel that that's within the parameters of what you requested? That's why they don't want this ball being played. Otherwise, you would have, that's the theme of today's show, even when such throwaway stuff as sharing the marital bed is, if you own it, stand by it. If you own your ideology, oh, yeah, for us, what works best is boom, boom, boom. As for, you know, Yale being asked about admissions practices, if you stand by them, why would they be so guarded? You should stand by them. Well, we're Yale, and these are our admissions practices. Why are eight Connecticut state lawmakers like, don't give them that? Is it just, if it's just petulance, that's one thing. Like, we're bratty, and no, he doesn't get that. Why should he get that? We have TDS, and we don't want him to get everything that he wants. That's one thing. But if you actually don't stand by the admissions practices, means he's on to something. And I'm sure that he is, man. I'm a light New Haven lifer. I'm sure that he is. Dan Haar goes on to write, Yale's already feeling pressure from students and professors and staff and alumni to hold their ground. Because they did respond to the DOJ accusations that Yale favors Black and Hispanic applicants over Asian and white, isn't that wild, hopefuls at the medical school, the law school, and undergrad. They say that the DOJ contends these practices violate, and I mean, they do, civil rights laws, and never mind that, a 2023, Biden was president, decision by the U.S. Supreme Court in a case against Harvard. Are any of us surprised out there that college, that they're looking at quotas? And it's so interesting to see that they favor Black and Hispanic applicants over Asian and white, because the Asian percentage at Yale has always been real, because it's a fine institution, or, you know. I mean, if there's one ethnicity, if there's one just academics, they excel. The Tiger Mom teaches at Yale.
1: There's a reason for it. You know, a lot of other countries send their dredges.
0: Yeah.
1: Asians send their best.
0: Yeah. That's well said from the Asian in the room. but it's accurate. I mean, since I was a kid, and it was my playground. Yeah, it was my playground. I mean, the Asian students there. But that's really a slap in the face, too, because they're there by stone-cold achievement, by indisputable records, and making extraordinary change. It just goes to show that, you know, even the DEI, you know, all this prefer, it's more than that. It's not just equal opportunity and this and that. They're now starting to get really picky. Like, okay, it's not just whites we're excluding. There's more to that. The Trump administration hasn't filed a lawsuit yet. It did confirm, though, however, an investigation. And just last month, the New York Times reported that Yale is seeking a settlement over the accusations, because they're saying that's absurd. And that's led to a barrage of protests from all quarters, which, I don't know, did we cover a barrage of protests since May? They were feeble. Oh, were those protests where, like, they were taking shifts and going out to lunch? That seems like that was a year ago. The Yale protests we have watched, though, are fairly leisurely, and they're well-fed and well-rested. They're protests I could do.
2: New Haven. Gorgeous weather expected today. Hi, everybody. Welcome to Monday. I'm News 8 Chief Meteorologist Gil Simmons. Sunshine, upper 70s, low 80s, low humidity. Get out there. Beautiful weather through the afternoon. Storms coming our way tomorrow. Get an update anytime on the News 8 app. Have a great week.
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David Bowie's single Space Oddity, released to coincide with the Apollo 11 moon landing, reaches number 5 in the UK. Also in July, Bob Dylan has a top 10 hit with Lay Lady Lay in his new deeper-sounding vocal style, which he attributes to quitting smoking.

0: Blood, Sweat, and Tears have a number two hit with Spinning Wheel, popularizing the so-called brass rock movement that includes BST, Chicago, and Electric Flag.
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0: This is always a favorite. You know, there are days, actually, that I forget that Tom Petty has passed away. It was such a weird one. It was a sad one. And an awful one. This guy should totally still be making music. But his death was a weird one. Remember? It just got announced. Then they took it back. Wasn't long ago. Huge fan, man. I was just an absolute huge fan of Tom Petty. Had that 45 as a particular favorite because of, I don't know why it happened. Went to Caldor to get the new Tom Petty single because I heard it and loved it. And for whatever reason, it was red vinyl, you know, for a 45, which was very rare back then. So it was the first colored vinyl that I ever got. My man Jim Koplik reminds, or he did a couple days ago, that it was this month, 1999, that Tom Petty and the Heartbreakers played the Meadows. And I remember it was the one, the only time I ever saw him. And I knew it. I knew, like, I should go. I was still working with Glenn back at the time. I recall coming in and giving a review to it because it was one of those Meadows nights. We've all had them. You're all thinking about years right now. Where just the weather was compliant. The traffic was not a hassle. And it was song after song after song. And your seats were great. Bozzy. I remember even thanking Bozzy back then. It's 1999. I mean, it's 27 years ago. And being like, Boz, great seat. I think we had 10th row, Jim, on the aisle. I'll never forget. He just came out, and it was just another one of those shows. First of all, I went in with, you know, my older brother, who's probably a bigger fan way back in the day. Although it was You Got Lucky that hooked me and then Don't Come Around Here No More. Actually, I loved every single, but that's when I started going and picking them up. But my brother used to always slam Tom Petty and say, he just stands there. It's a very inactive show. And this was not the case. It was a high energy night. He came out, he opened with Jammin' Me. Do you remember? Take back your Eddie Murphy. Take back Joe Piscopo. Do you not remember that song? And Eddie Murphy's like, what's Tom Petty talking about? Eddie Murphy got all pissed. Well, he opened with Jammin' Me, went right into Running Down a Dream, Breakdown. Come on. Don't Do Me Like That. How great is Don't Do Me Like That? Mary Jane's Last Stand. I Won't Back Down. You Don't Know How It Feels. Look at the set list. Don't Come Around Here No More. You Got Lucky. American Girl. You Wreck Me. Free Fallin'. I can't even imagine what I must have been like during Free Fallin'. I don't even know what. I know, right?
1: I don't even like Tom Petty, and that sounds like a great show.
0: Yeah, dude. It was just. And the ones that I'm leaving out, he was a hit machine. He was a hit maker. And what I'm leaving out, and he ended with Learning to.

0: I'm Chris Foster. More airstrikes in Iran.
1: A ninth consecutive night of U.S. strikes hit Iran overnight. According to CENTCOM, military command centers, surveillance sites, and maritime positions were among the targets that were hit in those strikes. This is taking place after three U.S. service members were killed by an Iranian ballistic missile attack in Jordan on Friday. A fourth soldier was killed in northern Iraq during a controlled detonation of an unexploded Iranian drone.
0: Fox's Trey Yanks. Andy Burnham becomes the seventh British Prime Minister in 10 years today, the new Labour Party leader taking over after Keir Starmer formally informs King Charles of his resignation.
2: I'm about to visit His Majesty the King to offer my resignation and close the book on my time as Prime Minister. My work is done.
0: Burnham then visits the King and is asked to form a new government. 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
6: Good morning. Man is dead. Investigation picks up today after an officer-involved shooting in Meriden. Police called to a home on Sagamore Road Sunday morning. They say they saw a man hitting a victim in the head with a baseball bat. Now, the person hit with the baseball bat did not survive. An officer shot and wounded that suspect, who was taken to the hospital. Homeowners in Connecticut voice concern about looming property revaluations mandated by the state every 5 years. John Bayback has more.
7: It's expected to bring a broad-based rise in all property taxes as cities and towns rebalance their spreadsheets. Some people are encouraging leaderships in cities and towns to delay their revaluations. Hartford is one of those communities. Leaders are hoping to tap into some state grants.
6: I'm Jay Corwin.
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10: 84 east-west, slowing it down to Bulkley Bridge. Route 2 westbound, you'll lose your elbow room moving up to 84 or the Founders Bridge, but it opens right up. And 291 westbound, we have that bridge rehab project going on at the Bissell Bridge. Slow zone through the traffic pattern, exit 2 right into 1B. Kelly Quinn.
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1: Doesn't everybody want an epic? 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

0: Project Hotline. Welcome back to the show. Chris Powell, he's been writing about Connecticut government politics for many, many years. And it's been a long time since I've had you on. I appreciate you responding so last minute. How have you been?
1: Oh, I'm very good, Vinny, and I'm glad to be here.
0: Having a Chris on to talk about it, Chris. I'm looking for a little bit of backup here because this Chris Murphy, this $25 an hour, which I just prattle is insane to me, but I just found out this morning, too. I guess, was it California? I mean, they're $30 in a couple different, in a few other states. And I think there's an end game here, but why don't you take our listeners first through your recent column that tackled minimum wage bunk?
1: Yeah, the legislation that Senator Murphy and Senator Blumenthal are proposing would raise the federal minimum wage to $25 an hour for the largest employers by 2032 and for everybody else by 2039. The minimum wage is always arguable. It has its pros and has its cons. Anybody who's in business right now and hears, you know, $25 minimum wage, I mean, it's just going to drive them crazy. There's nothing in the legislative proposal from Murphy that is going to assure that employers could afford a $25 minimum wage. Inflation is really out of control, not just for employees, but for employers as well. I'm not sure that the legislation in the end is going to mean much because inflation is going to stay out of control in the United States because the U.S. debt is out of control. We keep building the debt up. It's nearing $40 trillion. There's no way it can be paid off except through devaluation of the currency and inflation. I suspect that when we get to 2032 and, you know, 2039, you know, $25 minimum wage is not going to accomplish anything because you know, a Big Mac's going to cost $100.
0: Well, that's it. That's the struggle too, because you can't help but have this conversation. There's no way to have the conversation about minimum wage without first thinking what it was when you first entered the workforce, which we all do. I don't know if you want to share what it was when you entered.
1: Oh yeah, I was working at tobacco when I was, I guess, 14, 15 years old.
0: Yeah.
1: They paid us $1.05 an hour. When they took the taxes out, we were making exactly $1 an hour.
0: Yeah.
1: Hardest work we ever did for the least amount of money.
0: Yeah.
1: And look, the problem with wages in the United States for really the people not making much money is that our workforce is not maintaining skills, is not increasing skills, is as it should. You know, half the kids coming out of high school in Connecticut have not gotten proficient in English and math. We're sending kids into the workforce here in Connecticut who are prepared only for menial work. Menial work is never going to, you know, support even a single person. You know, the unions on picket lines in Connecticut now, especially in New Haven, they carry signs that say one job should be enough. That would be nice, but you know, what are the skills for any of that job? Do you mean that any one job should be enough to support a person or a family? I mean, if you're taking bottles back to the supermarket, you're sweeping floors, should that kind of a job, a menial job, a low-skilled job, necessarily be sufficient to support an individual or a family? Should any job be enough to support, you know, some person? That's nonsense. What would be the incentive to increase one's work skills if any one job is going to be enough to support you or your family? I think Murphy here is just giving us a distraction to, you know, a distraction away from the lack of work skills that we're dealing with in the workforce.
0: Yeah. You know, interestingly, first of all, I can't think of a single person in radio where radio is their only job. And it's perceived as this glamorous, well-paying job, and can be, at least as far as the latter's concerned. It is well-paying job, but I can't think of we all have 3-4 different things that we're doing. It's just the day and age. I kind of always did. I kept my hand in the writing game. I know so many who are bartenders at night, and I mean, it's the struggle is real in America these days.
1: Yeah, it's you know, throughout the economy, and why is this? It's this way, first, because inflation is out of control, and you know, we just keep building up the debt. And devaluing the dollar to pay for
0: that's it.
1: It's this way because we impair construction of housing in Connecticut. If there's things, you know, you could do to help the working class, but it's not the minimum wage. You could stop inflation. You could lower the cost of housing, which is, you know, probably the biggest single expense that that people have. There are things in our tax laws that grossly favor capital over wages. Those things definitely ought to be debated and adjusted. But, you know, minimum wage, I mean, that's not going to do it.
0: Yeah. How much of this $25 an hour, this minimum wage talk coming from Murphy, is really just 2028 primer?
1: Well, of course, you know, many Democrats now are pandering to what they perceive as the leftward extreme of the Democratic Party. He's not the only one, you know, I understand that times are getting harder for many people in the country. But the minimum wage, you know, is not the solution. They're just going to take it away from you with price increases.
0: That's it. And again, we're on with Chris Powell. And not to drag you into something too overtly conspiratorial, but, you know, I was thinking about it last week and having a lively conversation about it last week. And it's like, he's got to know, Chris Murphy, that not your necessarily your McDonald's or your Walmarts, you know, these otherwise entry to the workforce gigs, or at least they used to be for our 16 or 17 or 18 year olds. You don't see that much anymore. There's a lot of technology taking over a lot of those guys. I mean, I'm self-checkout at most every grocery store that I go to nowadays, where there used to be, you know, cashiers and et cetera, et cetera. So the real hit that the people who would take the hit would be your mom and pa's who like to have, you know, maybe 8 employees, and they're like, well, I can't have 8 employees at $25 an hour. I feel in the long run, he knows, well, ultimately what you would do is give that job to somebody who's here illegally, and you'd pay them off the books.
1: Or you'd get a robot. You know, his proposal has been ridiculed as the, you know, the biggest boon for the robot design and manufacturing industry that you could have coming out of the federal government. But, of course, you know, Murphy's a big supporter of illegal immigration. All Democrats are, and illegal immigration knocks wages down.
0: Yeah, but what he doesn't, what he misses, and it's amazing to me that he misses it, Chris, is that, okay, so the 16-year-old kid who's now not getting minimum wage at the mom and pa, you know, the cool, I don't know what, you know, the record store down the street or whatever the job might have been. Okay, it's now going to a 38-year-old Ecuadorian man who's going to get paid $3 an hour by a boss who works the hell out of him. He's got 5 kids to feed.
1: He'll be paid under the table, and, you know, taxes will not be paid on it.
0: Taxes will not be paid on it, and his labor will be exploited to no end. And Chris Murphy claims to be of the party that cares about that. You don't. These people are being, best case scenario when it comes to illegal immigration is their American dream is them getting worked like dogs and treated like them too.
1: Yeah, well, but look, the Democratic Party used to be very skeptical of illegal immigration, precisely because people understood that illegal immigration was weakening the bargaining power of the working class in the country. But now the Democrats want illegal immigration because they see it as a way of gaining control of legislative districts through reapportionment and the census changes that we'll have to measure the number of illegal immigrants and count them for redistricting purposes, even as the illegal immigrants can't vote.
0: That's well said. Speaking of which, and I didn't plan on going here, but your take on the gubernatorial race that we are in the midst of right now?
1: Well, the governor certainly seems very concerned about the far left, and
0: he does
1: in his party represented by Elliott. I mean, in the first district for Congress, all the candidates seem to be pandering to the far left in the Democratic Party. I don't know if there's any moderates left in the Democratic Party. We're going to find out in the primaries, but the party certainly seems to. Have really gone off the deep end.
0: Yeah. Do you think he's in trouble? Lamont, do you think he's got legitimate trouble at the, forever blue Connecticut?
1: Well, all I can say is all the noise I hear in the Democratic Party is far left noise now.
0: Yeah.
1: Nixon gave us the phrase silent majority. Maybe there's a silent majority in the Democratic Party that's a little more moderate than Josh Elliott. I don't know. It's going to be interesting. I mean, certainly, the governor himself, as you can see in his advertising, is very concerned about maintaining the votes of, far left people.
0: Yeah. Oh, it's insane, Chris, to see him go from, mocking Connecticut residents, like everybody's complaining about their electricity bill. I drive around, they've all got their lights on. Everybody's got their lights on. And he's laughing. And then a month later, his first ad comes out. Eversource has got to be taken down a peg or two. And it's like, oh, wow, he's breaking a sweat if he's going this way. And I believe he is.
1: Yeah, well, the utility issue is really kind of deceptive. The big problem with electricity prices is the price of energy generally. It's not overpaid utility executives, though they have many of them. The real problem is energy costs and the difficulty of getting natural gas into Connecticut.
0: Yeah, that's well said. Always great stuff. Chris Powell, I appreciate you taking the time to come on. Just got a message pop up right here, right now. Vinny, I despise Lamont, but as a lifelong Hamden resident, I would vote for him five times over Josh Elliott. The real fight is within the confines, I believe, unfortunately, because Ryan Fazio is my dude. But the real fight is within the Democrat Party, I believe, as far as this race is concerned. Chris Powell, again, make sure all you have to do is hop online and inquire about getting an e-blast, getting his the Chris Powell column, which he churns them out, sent to you directly to your email. And if you'd like to reach out for him, it's cpowell@cox.net.
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3: 84 eastbound exit 44 delays into the Bulkley Bridge. Westbound exit 56, 91 north and south. A little volume in through downtown Hartford, but overall a pretty good ride. 291 westbound, you have the roadwork delays between exits 2 and 1D. Once you're out of there, much easier riding eastbound. No worry at all. Route 9 holding up all right between 91 and 84 at Caliquin.
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0: Hey, I wanted to let you know that Haven Hot Chicken, man, you know, it's just another, speaking of the ma and pa's and the business is born right in your neighborhood, that grow, like Haven Hot Chicken, Tasty Yolk. These are, you know, guys like, you know what, I got an idea, I'm going to get some business partners, we're going to go. It's been amazing to watch Haven Hot Chicken grow over the last couple of years because it popped up in, I think New Haven was first, and now I don't know how many of them there are. But beginning this week, I got a new menu. They hit me up. They're like, what's up? You want to check out our new menu? And I said, yeah, I do. And they're like, all right, for how many people? And I said, one. Jim, come on. You know I looked out for you. But I think you're going to be a big baby because it's a lot of kick in Haven Hot Chicken. It's spicy stuff. The new menu is their burst of lime. I don't know why mid-July. I don't know why they're going mid-July on this. Haven Hot Chicken, it's some sweaty stuff at the end of the day, but you could always top it off with their key lime banana pudding. What? You're going to be watching me eat this week, Joe. I can't wait until that day. They're going to now have their lime cilantro ranch wrap, but they're also, lime pepper tenders coming. Jim, the first time I went, me and both of my kids sat eating in the car on Chapel Street. I think it's not Chapel, you know, downtown New Haven, and just fluids pouring out of our faces. We got hot thinking it would be regular hot. At Hot Haven Chicken, regular hot is not hot.

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10: Fox News, I'm CJ Papa. The U.S. military reveals the names of two soldiers killed in Iran's attack in Jordan. First Lieutenant Tyler James Fien was 25 years old from Eva Beach, Hawaii. And Private Isabella Gonzalez was 19 from Carrollton, Texas.
11: The current air campaign against Iran right now, this is really punishments for the specific IRGC factions that have targeted U.S. air bases, including that base in Jordan that proved to be so deadly.
10: Fox's Alexandria Hoff of the White House. The remains of another U.S. service member believed killed in that attack have also been found. While in Iraq, a service member dies during a controlled detonation of a downed Iranian drone. Great Britain has a new leader. Cheers for Prime Minister Andy Burnham as he arrived at 10 Downing Street earlier. 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
12: Good morning. Officer involved shooting is under investigation in Meriden. Cops called to a home on Sagamore Road Sunday morning. They say they spotted a man hitting a victim in the head with a baseball bat. An officer shot and wounded the suspect, who was taken to the hospital. The victim, hit by the baseball bat, did not survive those injuries. Seven people are recovering, 30 people displaced from their homes after an apartment fire in New Haven. This was at Ridgeview Condominiums on Donna Drive Friday afternoon. Many were rescued by ladders. At least one firefighter suffered injuries after a ceiling collapsed on him. The cause still under investigation. And lots of sun today. Tomorrow into Wednesday, we could see lots of rain and some storms. I'm Jake Orwin.
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Yeah, she came in and kind of ruined it. Nonetheless, this beckoned from the television. Bend It Like Beckham from the television yesterday afternoon as we, at my house, we all crawled from the pool after talking how we're preparing for World Cup and let's get ready, time to get head in, start getting ready, get the food going, and get ready to watch this match. Spain taking on Argentina. And in the we all kind of overheard. Until we were all in different rooms. We're like, who is that? It was my daughter. God bless you. It's like, that sounds like Robbie Williams, whose comeback is well-deserved. And the feature film Better Man is a great movie. Sure, he's, for whatever reason, played by a monkey in the film, but somehow that works. It's a great movie. Second voice you heard there, Nicole Scherzinger, Pussycat Dolls, who I think my daughter even called her out, got her right, and we all like kind of came from different points. We're like, what is this song that is happening here, and why is it firing us up?

0: It's just a great tune, and it was a really exhilarating moment. And then we all decided, oh, it's on, you know, let's get ready. And Tom Cruise came out, gave a great speech, and then the most boring sporting event of my life took place. Oh, cow. I can't stop serving it up that way. Because the enthusiasm, the expectations somehow wound up being large. I had caught a couple matches along the way these last few weeks, being out and about, being at a restaurant I was at, a bar that I was at. So I was fired up. Maybe I watched a little too much Ted Lasso. I mean, because it really seems as if it's a faster moving game, and that goalie's really good. That goalie does. He could have taken out a lawn chair. You guys go. You about to take a shot on me? You think that's coming? All right, let me get up. Block this ball effortlessly. But they weren't hammering. No, the goalies were not getting a workout. They weren't letting anything by them, but there wasn't much coming towards them, even. It was maddening. To say the least, but I did really, really loved that particular performance right there. Robbie Williams, Laura Pausini, and Nicole Scherzinger. In the meantime, I don't know about the rest of you. What did you think of it? We'd love to hear from you. 844-960-1410. Who was the sponsor that I saw, Jim, that I thought was really interesting, too? It's like, wow, they got the right, it was the right sponsor for it. It was like, it wasn't Gatorade, but it was like along those lines. It was like a really fitting, you know, it was like the Gatorade halftime show. And then they brought out Madonna for that, and Bieber and Shakira, and oh, and BTS. Yeah. It was big. It's very international. My menu was international. Tom Cruise talked about unity. This unifies us. And did it, though? Did it? You feel it did, Jim?
1: A little bit. Yeah. I think it did. I think the soccer...
0: Well, Jason, you're the more jaded of the
1: two. I know
0: I
1: am, but yeah. I think that soccer is going to grow bigger now in this country.
0: Yeah.
1: I really do.
0: Yeah. And we had Twyla Kilgore on with us on who took the U.S. the women's soccer to Olympic gold only 2 years ago. And she said Spain would... it was her prediction. She got it, but I don't know. Is that a victory? Does anyone have anything to really be excited about right now? Do you think it was?
1: I appreciate the defense, right? Yeah. I do. I appreciate how hard it is to score when you got 10 guys to get through.
0: They looked like they were going to throw hands at a few points,
1: oh,
0: too.
1: Yeah.
0: A couple points, it got ugly.
1: It was a little frustrating. Yeah. I mean, but Spain's defense was just killer, dude. You couldn't get anything by him. I mean, they just swarmed. And they double-teamed Messi all night.
0: Yeah.
1: He touched the ball like 6 times.
0: Yeah.
1: No, it was bad.
0: They were saying as much, too.
1: But, I mean, Spain's defense, it was just impeccable. I mean, it really was. So I appreciated that. I mean, but this is why soccer was never big in this country to begin with. Because it's not as exciting as football.
0: Yeah.
1: You know what I'm saying? Every play is exciting. Every down is exciting in football.
0: Yeah.
1: You know, soccer is exciting only when you score. And when you only score one game in 90 minutes, 115 minutes, really.
0: Yeah.
1: You know, it's not something that the U.S. is really excited about.
0: And I asked Kilgore on Friday, I said, is viewership up? Is fandom up on this? Like, would you agree there seems to be? And she's like, well, I hope so. She didn't necessarily give an answer kind of like where you're heading to, right? I think we are, you know, in a way, like we look to this year, like subconsciously for many, it's like clamoring for something that'll bring us together. It's obviously not going to be the Odyssey. And that's a shame because it should have and could have, and it's just a great movie. And maybe even that was Nolan's ambition, is just to ignore that. Let's just get a big sprawling cast of the best and ignore, you know, doesn't need to be, let the story tell the tale. You know, ignore the, oh, but Homer described her as this, and especially because there have been so many translations and adaptations, et cetera, and whose version is he going with? So the uniting isn't going to come in a movie theater, although Tom Cruise, yet again, Top Gun Maverick, that was a moment. We all needed that. He all got us into the movie theaters at a time when we were loath to do so. and we were exhausted. And I think maybe that's a reason why it'd be interesting to see what the ratings are. Oh, and the halftime show. Yeah, that's the interesting thing, Jim. I'm not wrong that there was like a beverage for one end of it, sponsorship-wise. But it was Tops sponsored the halftime show. The only, you never collect Tops, you know, baseball cards and that bizarre stick of gum that came in there. Yeah, I thought it was great that Tops was they're the sponsor for the halftime show. I didn't think they'd have the money to be the sponsor for anything other than maybe a Little League game somewhere in Encino. I don't know how Tops, but I'm glad to hear they're still in the game, you know. But, I mean, I've got a lot of buddies who are big baseball card collectors, and it's still very much a thing that they do. I don't know that that means Tops is still around, though. I don't think I've seen a package of baseball cards for sale anywhere. Where would they even be for sale? I mean, wouldn't that still be at a gas station, you know, when you step up to the counter where all the candy bars and your vape crap is? Wouldn't Tops be right there?
1: There are some, but you got to go to, like, the specialty stores now.
0: Yeah.
1: There are stores, like comic book stores and stuff like that, those kind of stores.
0: And the new teams, the new players, they're getting, like, yeah. Tops is still in play. And that way, I mean, they'd have to be. It was the World Cup Final 2026 Tops halftime show. That was kind of cool to see. But nonetheless, when the highlight of an afternoon of television is the Robbie Williams performance, that tells you really all you need to know about the match.
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1: Okay, let's grab a quick phone call this morning. 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
2: Hey, I have a poem called Why I Like Josh Elliott. One, he's elegant. Two, he's eloquent. Three, he's elegant. No, seriously, though, folks, it's no joke, this business of turning CT into Cali, as California is also known. But Ned is New World Order all the way, isn't he? I can almost hear you say. Yes, but he's old, and they do eat their own. And some cake-accustomed chickens seeking a place to roost have, alas, come home. And while no wet-behind-the-ears baby commie is going to actually take Ned's wealth away, going forward, Ned and Keith Richards probably won't be seen at the same party. And that, after all, is why Edward Miner is so keen to stay. He's much more concerned with the never-ending party than the Democrat Party. And because 90% of all primary political turns are left turns, Jerry, the situation in Connecticut is, in one word, scary. What's that? Ryan Fazio? Three words. Wanda Pataki Jeter. Rhymes with cheater. She's somebody's not secret weapon. Whomsoever side Wanda is on will win. End of story. Here we come, California. Thank you.
1: Thank you. I knew you were just about to do that. Thank you.
2: You knew it. You knew it.
1: Another stellar one from the show's resident poet laureate, my man Fred. I appreciate that, my man. Thanks for calling in. And for those of you who might have missed a wild Josh Elliott story from earlier this morning, which perhaps triggered Fred putting pen to paper. The debate Wednesday, the one and only between Elliott and the incumbent. A bulk of it, no doubt, Eversource, the public benefit, that whole, all that nonsense. You know, I had an Eversource week, you know, Saturday, the storms, and the certainty of the power outages and prepare the generator and this and that, you know. Interestingly enough, storms are so different now in Connecticut, or where I live now. I just didn't lose power in New Haven, and it's so commonplace where I live now. You got to have the generator going. You got to be ready to go. And Saturday, I woke up to all the warnings. My man Gil Simmons saying, be ready, have your phone charged, and there's all this. I don't know how the rest of you did elsewhere in Connecticut. It was an interesting ride Saturday. There was a lot of traffic because I got out to try to, you know, the summer version of the got to get the milk and what is it? The milk and bread. The summer version is decidedly different. It's the burger. It could be easier stuff for the grill because the grill lose power. So got the grill. You know, that the grill in Connecticut is as key as the Generac, which was gassed up, ready to go. But it got me thinking about something. I mean, it's not like I never thought about before, but during a couple of weeks ago, a nothing storm took down a tree right through my next door neighbor's house. Yeah, probably that storm. And I mean, right through the house. They're busily right now. On Friday, we were laying out by the pool and listening to the construction next door, as my daughter said, how bad is it over there? And I'm like, you know, I mean, a tree fell right up out of the ground and onto their house. I'm like, and directly across from their tree is the tree that stands right in front of our house. I mean, they have to be the same age. There are trees coming down all over the neighborhood. They're coming up out of the ground, roots and all. They all look They all look the same. All these trees look the same. Now, my house is surrounded. First thing I did when I moved in is I took down trees, which has become a very pricey industry in Connecticut since Irene and Sandy. I also had a nice little partnership with Total Tree Care at the time. They've since been sold, but they were a sponsor on the show. They took good care of me. Now every year, I prune. And I take down trees. Now, I remember in the beginning, this is something that nobody tells you about, but I remember in the beginning, so my daughter's bedroom is on the side of the house. Directly outside her window is just a row of trees, and they were leaning on, the branches were touching the house. I pared those bit by bit all the way away from the house. But did you just clear a path for one huge one to just fall and pick up just enough steam to really take out the queen? But I would, so every year, every fall, I do pruning and I remove a tree, if not two. And I would often, and I would stress, man, the anxiety attacks that I would have over this thing that you're powerless against, a tree coming down, hitting your house, hitting your kid in their room, and that's your job. And that's how I was feeling this weekend. So then, it took a couple of years, because I felt like Luke, though, he's free and clear. Outside his bedroom windows, the garage, he's free and clear. But no, because that tree directly in front of the house, that I prune it, but look at my neighbors. It came up, out, down. Pruning is just, none of these arborists come with guarantees. They're like, they know they're... They're artists, though. I mean, they're craftsmen. They know their stuff. Yeah, you want to balance out the weight. I remember one of them saying to me once, this is years after my Total Tree Care years, just because I have a guy now who, it became big business. But it's such a weight that nobody ever tells you about. Yeah, the tree coming down and hitting your house, that's part of your job. As dad, that is on you. You might not want to guilt trip yourself. You might not want to look at a story and be like, wow, a tree came down, hit the house. That's on the father, because it's like, that's Mother Nature. But it is. It's part of the job is keeping trees off the house, making sure your kids see sunrise. And that's another weight nobody tells you about.

0: The service member dies during a controlled detonation of a down Iranian drone. Great Britain has a new leader. Cheers for Prime Minister Andy Burnham as he arrived at 10 Downing Street earlier. 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
4: Good morning. Man is dead. Investigation. Except today after an officer-involved shooting in Meriden. Police called to a home on Sagamore Road Sunday morning. They say they saw a man hitting a victim in the head with a baseball bat. Now, the person hit with the baseball bat did not survive. An officer shot and wounded that suspect who was taken to the hospital. Homeowners in Connecticut voice concern about looming property revaluations mandated by the state. Every 5 years, John Bayback has more.
5: It's expected to bring a broad-based rise in all property taxes as cities and towns rebalance their spreadsheets. Some people are encouraging leaderships in cities and towns to delay their revaluations. Hartford is one of those communities. Leaders are hoping to tap into some state grants.
4: I'm Jay Corwin.
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0: weekend. I forget who started it. It's an outspoken journalist who began the whole thing with normalizing separate bedrooms. It's time to normalize separate bedrooms. Saying that sleeping separately is what's best for a relationship. Long term, this and that, save it. Even while others were weighing in and saying sharing a bed is part of the deal. It's sacred. It's the common. That's how you get that longevity. You do it, Jim?
1: You share it, bud? Yeah, absolutely.
0: Every night we kiss each other
1: before we go to bed.
0: Yeah, yeah.
1: Every night we call.
0: You don't mind that?
1: No, not at all.
0: Yeah, never.
1: I mean, I got a huge bed.
0: Yeah, yeah.
1: You got to buy a big bed.
0: Sure, absolutely. Yeah, never. I'll never. Never. That was a big problem too. I'll never do. And I knew it. I knew it as a kid. I knew when I got a big old waterbed at 20 years old. Sleep is precious to me. I mean, I'll have sleepovers. We could arrange sleepovers. Is tonight a sleepover night? But otherwise, nah, give me my own room. I'm a fan of the own room. And I do think, in a lot of instances, I think it depends on the relationship. It was interesting to watch this play out. And it's playing out in a lot of places. I've been seeing a lot of interesting... reading a lot of interesting articles on the subject. This doctor says we should normalize it. Each person should have their own room and then a room in the middle for our relationship. That's a little much. Yeah, I mean, that's a little much. You could visit each other's rooms. I don't know. I think there's a lot of shame tied to those who don't share. So they hide it. They don't let people know it. They wait for the company to leave, and then he starts making up the couch. And it's just like, you're prioritizing sleep. And there's nothing wrong with that. Those are the ones where I think there's a real problem if there's a shame with what you've decided to do. There are a lot of women who are just, I can't sleep next to this snore machine. I'm just not going to get any sleep. I don't want him to go, and I love it, and I love cuddling, but I have to for my, to get a good 9 hours. I can't even be in the same room. Sometimes a room right next door, you'll hear right through them. My daughter sleeps above me, and she's like, good Lord, what goes on down there is... It's unbelievable. It was actually told to me, my son was in there once, not even long ago, and he's like, is that Dad? And he said to her, do you hear that every night? Is that what you listen to? Because I'm down there sawing logs, dude. That didn't come, of course, until much later in life. Although, I don't know, early 40s that I started snoring and, you know, our sleep apnea, that's a whole other discussion. But I think there's so much, people judge. And people attribute too much to certain things. And it's obligation, and we've got to. These were in our vows. We have to. I remember my ex, who, she was full of it. There were long stretches when I was trying to get in that bed, and that bed was off limits for a variety of reasons. And then there were times where she decided we really should be. And during those stretches, I'd be like, kind of like the room I built for myself back there. That I'm kind of loving it. I'm not coming out of it. So she would wield it like a sword. Why don't you tell everybody who's over right now? We don't even... He doesn't even sleep in our bedroom. I'd be like, I don't know why is that supposed to shame me at this moment? I'm a morning radio guy. Don't lie. I need my sleep. You need yours. I have tried. I don't know why because they know shame. People would be like, oh, you've got one of those, a lot of shame associated with it. But there are more people. in your circle right now, those of you listening, there are more of your friends are not sleeping. The minute you leave, they creep down the hall, they go into the guest room, they climb into a, they climb onto the couch. Me and my son shared a room for years until he kicked me out, little bastard. He knows exactly when, too. I remember when he had the conversation with me. the conversation where he let me know that I had a few more nights, and then that was it. It was time now, Dad. But how many of you out there share a room and feel that that's key to the marriage? And do you do it and you, at your own, you're spiting yourself. You're not getting the greatest night, but you've got to. Otherwise, you're not a couple. Otherwise, you're an embarrassment. Are you doing it out of some sort of misguided obligation and screwing yourself out of a good night's sleep? 844-960-1410. I'd love to get a handle on this. It's a conversation I've been seeing taking place for years now. I have one friend who's, wife was actually, she was trying to just get away. And he would say to me, like, she tries to fall asleep in our daughter's bed. So I'll go by the doorway. You ready for bed? And I'm like, oh, you'd make her? Like, I would never do that. I'm not that kind of guy. You don't go. You can't make the other person. And he would say, I remember. Hey, they're still together, though, and they went through some very tough times. And he sees to it, you have to. He's very old school, traditional Italian. He's like, that's a big part of it. You've gotta. And then I have another friend who their relationship is actually infinitely superior to that one. It's a very good relationship, very healthy relationship. He sleeps on the couch, and they hide it. He just tells me on the QT. And it's like, why do you got it on the... She's embarrassed by that. I'm like, you guys have a wonderful, wonderful relationship. You just can't sleep, you know, with someone. And you keep her awake with your snoring. And, yeah, but don't tell her I ever told you. And it's like, it's this big secret. What works for you, works for you. You know, that's it at the end of the day. You know, sometimes I look back... And I think during those, because my situation was so bad. It was just bad front to back. I mean, it always was. But there was one stretch of time when she was like, we should be sleeping in the same bed. There was one stretch of time when I was like, we should be sleeping in the same bed. We were just never on the same page. And that happens in a lot of relationships, too. But I remember, I have thought before, you know, that probably would have been a good thing at one point. There's probably a lot of conversation that takes place then. A lot of connectivity. Although I don't see her at that time having not. I mean, she was living on her phone. That phone would have just been buzzing and humming. There would have been no. I don't see conversation having taken place at that time. And then I remember, Jim, at one point, my ex, she actually said to me, enough's enough. And it should start tonight. You sleeping, us sharing a bed, sharing the bed, you know, a marital bed, a bedroom like you see on TV. I'm like, I hear you. And she goes, but no sex. And I was like, well, I'm out. I mean, you have a condition. I have a condition. It sex. So we're already at odds here. It's a big thing that has happened. Now, there's a lot. I have no shame. I own all things. My parents never shared a bedroom. Ever. I never saw my father in my mother's bedroom. I never saw my father on the top floor of the house. Ever. In my lifetime. And... there was embarrassment. Like, if your buddy showed up early in the morning, Jim, you know, Saturday morning, and your crew was over with baseball mitts and ready to go, and your father stretched out on the couch, it's kind of unspoken. Like, but that was a big thing in the 70s. The couch was your father's. It was owned by your father. That was his dwelling space. But there was sort of a, be quiet, you'll wake up my father. And it became known, like, oh, that's where he sleeps. Now, did it hurt? Did it help? Did it lend itself to such things? I think it's always been going on. And I think it's a to each his own. You have no complaints about it, Jim? Does your wife, excuse me, does she have any complaints about it? Does it work for her? Because it sounds, you're always telling me about you're a poor sleeper. You get up in the middle of the night a lot and pace around the house. I mean, you're a former Marine. You've got your demons. It's got to be.
1: I wake her up occasionally.
0: Is she afraid that you're going to kill her in the middle of
1: the night? Not anymore. It's been long enough.
0: I appreciate you answering so honestly. There was a stretch of time.
1: There was.
0: Yeah.
1: Where
0: wow.
1: My nightmares got,
0: sure.
1: Very bad.
0: Very real.
1: Yeah.
0: Yeah, yeah.
1: But
0: that's the thing you got to take into consideration too. You're probably you feel strongly about it, which I respect. Like, nah, man, I it's important. You probably need that. There's probably a comfort in that. A lot of soldiers come home, they have trouble even getting in beds. They're like, I'm used to the ground, the floor.
1: I slept on the floor for a long time.
0: It's gonna take me years to get into that bed. Never mind share it with someone. So you might take comfort in her being right next to you.
1: Yeah, a little bit. Absolutely. You know, it's nice that I have somebody there. Absolutely.
0: But as far as these comments are concerned, they are completely split. There are some who are like, normalize it. You know, it's the best thing for our relationship. We say goodnight. We have our own space. And then there are others who are like, no, it is sanctity. It's sacred. It's what you get married for. Look, as long as it's not a thing or a place you're dreading, and it's out of obligation, then I think you're good. And it's a to each his own. But there are a lot, believe you me, you've got friends in your group who you're sure sharing their better. They're not. Walk around that room. Is there any sign? Is there any trace of him in that room? Is there a sock on the floor? Is his cologne on the nightstand? He's not in that room. More people have friends who are not sharing a bedroom, married friends who are not sharing, than not, I believe. What's that?
1: You think so?
0: I know so. I know for a fact. I've got a million friends who tell me on the QT, like, no, I only never did. And but you can't tell her I told. But they live in fear. They don't want to. Just own it. Just be like, nah, that doesn't work for that. My sister, never did. He sleeps on the couch, and neither of them want it. It just wouldn't work for them. It would be bad night's sleep, less productive days, resentment, animosity. They have their arrangement. But there is a sort of, not everybody needs to know sort of a thing. So I do believe in normalizing separate bedrooms, or at the very least, if that's what you're choosing to do, and it being nothing to be, ashamed of. Love your thoughts on this very controversial subject that a lot of people are bickering about nowadays. I think this generation of young people, they're heading, they have no idea what they're heading into and what they have to give up and how much sacrifice they're really. Marriage is nothing but sacrifice and compromise. It's nothing but. And you have to pick your battles.
2: 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I'm News 8 Chief Meteorologist Gil Simmons. Sunshine, upper 70s, low 80s, low humidity. Get out there. Beautiful weather through the afternoon. Storms coming our way tomorrow. Get an update anytime on the News 8 app. Have a great week.
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4: Low-budget film Easy Rider captures the public imagination with a soundtrack by Steppenwolf, The Byrds, and The Electric Prunes. 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The event is later released as a movie and album.

with a boost from their appearance at Woodstock, San Francisco band Santana hits the top 10 with their debut album, Evil Ways. The festival undoubtedly immortalized Jimi Hendrix and ushered in the era of large rock concerts and arena rock bands. Also in October, Led Zeppelin have their only U.S. top 10 hit when Whole Lotta Love reaches number 4.

The Allman Brothers Band released their debut album on Capricorn Records to good reviews but limited sales. And 7 years after his last number one, Elvis Presley tops the charts with Suspicious Minds.

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4: Congratulations to every Republican who went to see The Odyssey. You just set back the culture war another few years. Hollywood's takeaway will be that the audiences actually don't care about white erasure. So next time one of your beloved properties gets butchered by wokeness, understand, you helped make that happen. You don't even have to boycott the movie forever. You just don't see it in theaters. It's truly not that hard. But all right, now that all that progress we made from Bud Light has been erased, we get to start again. You don't seem to understand that you have to fight wokeness at every single turn until it is vanquished. Any woke product that succeeds will send the message to Hollywood that woke is profitable. Okay, now this gentleman posts this along with a selfie of him standing in front of a mirror. I don't know why the picture is accompanying this takedown of all the Republicans that went to see the number one movie globally right now, breaking global records. One of the greatest stories ever told, the first great story ever told, The Odyssey, the Iliad and the Odyssey. And from what I can tell from people who are responding to him, some in agreement, and I'm in agreement on one aspect. The rest, I feel sad for him. To spend a Sunday constructing this. Wow, you seem like fun. But I found out that every post of his is accompanied by a selfie. Let me give you. You want to see me, too? You want to see me with the phone up to my face and in front of a mirror? And he's a grown-ass man. I don't know why he's serving things up like he's a 15-year-old girl, but such is, I mean, that is social media. Now, I don't know what to do here because, you know, boycotting is silly. See the movie for yourself. I mean, you didn't even see it to know how woke it, to gauge its wokeness, because you're refusing to. The casting, for the most part, actually wound up working, although there was one where I will say, I don't really get the point here. I don't think there's any, as far as The Odyssey's concerned, incrementalism going on, a little sneaky. I mean, it's over the head. I mean, the battleship that they're on looks like the UN. I mean, there's an Asian guy next to a black guy next to a Jamaican guy. I mean, and this is Greek mythology. I think Nolan's point was just let the story stand. Take all of that end out of the equation and just look at this as a story of a man getting home to his family, because surely Odysseus isn't out there getting laid like crazy, like he was in the story. He's a man dedicated to the woman he's trying to get home to. That is not in the original story. It's not even a love story. She's got nothing but suitor after suitor. Penelope, while waiting, is getting laid like crazy. Not the case. She's a woman waiting for her man to get home. His dog, Argo, will not draw its last breath until he gets home after 20 years away. The dog's got to be 24, 25 years old. And waits and draws that last breath. It's one of the greatest moments of the movie. So glad they kept that part in. But yeah, I mean, you tinkered with some of it. I don't think that's Nolan's end game there. And I don't think it is necessarily woke, The Odyssey. But I will say to him, and I don't think you can bring up the Bud Light catastrophe. That was just a catastrophe. And Bud Light was going for a specific demo. And they clearly, the woman who cleared that strange jacuzzi, Dylan, whatever that guy's, the person's name, that whole thing was a mess and a failure, and you had to know your demo. Your demo is Bud Light. Who drinks Bud Light? When it comes to movies, your demo is hopefully everyone. You hope. I mean, the Odyssey, it can be argued, it's dudes, you know, but put Tom Holland in the game. You can get the lady. You want everybody. The one thing I will say, though, as I read this tragic man's, just our tireless need to, like, I don't want to breathe. I don't want to relax. I don't want to enjoy anything. I don't want to escape. Everything's a trick. He's acting as if the Trojan horse in this movie is the cast itself, snuck by us. But I will say, there is a culture war. I mean, I can concede to that. And the erasure, too. I mean, it's been going on for a million years, so. I mean, the big fight many years ago, my son and I were actually talking about it, was there was an anime property. Very popular when he was a wee lad that got the adaptation treatment, and Scarlett Johansson got the lead. And the uproar was, he's Asian. I mean, this is an Asian character. This is anime. It's the biggest manga, whatever that's called, character there is. And, you know, so, I mean, this has been going on forever. You know, why is a black person playing this white character? I've just chosen to lay down my particular sword on that and let me see how the movie goes, the performances that are turned in, and if the story is strong, and the Odyssey is on every front.
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5: News. I'm Therese Crowley. CENTCOM pounding Iran for a ninth straight night last night in retaliation for American war dead.
6: First Lieutenant James Tyler Fian and Private Isabella Gonzalez were killed in an Iranian attack in Jordan last week. They died defending against Iranian ballistic missile and drone attacks. First Lieutenant Fian was 25 and from Eva Beach, Hawaii. Private Gonzalez, just 19, came from Carrollton, Texas.
5: Fox's Jonathan Savage. 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
13: California's Creedence Clearwater Revival released their debut LP, which contains the number 11 single, Suzy Q. And in August, American band Tommy James and the Shondells have a number one hit in the UK with Money Money. It goes to number 8 in the US. And the Doors have their first number one album and their second and last number one single with Hello, I Love You.
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13: 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And Joe Cocker has a UK number one with his cover of The Beatles with A Little Help From My Friend.

0: And in December, Motown holds the top spot with number one hits from Marvin Gaye, I Heard It Through the Grapevine, and the Supremes with Love Child. The Beatles released their first single on their own Apple label, Hey Jude, back with Revolution. The over 7 minute song went to number one in the US and the UK.
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8: Markets are mixed to begin the week with a modest rebound in tech. The energy sector seeing attention with an escalation in attacks between the U.S. and Iran, leading to more uncertainty with oil. Right now, the Dow is down about a third of a percent. S&P 500 is up a quarter of a percent. NASDAQ up just over half a percent higher. Russ 2000 is dipping, mostly flat. 10-year Treasury yield is up 3 basis points at 4.58%. And oil dipping, mostly flat at the moment, trading at $82 a barrel. Microsoft announced this morning it will deploy AMD Helios racks in its Azure data centers, joining Meta, OpenAI, and Oracle, slated to ship later this year. AMD's Helios rack scale system is its most competitive move against NVIDIA yet. AMD shares are up about 4%. Meanwhile, Domino's is up by 3%, despite the pizza chain posting a second quarter earnings miss. The company reported a slightly better than expected revenue, where its CEO said it had meaningful order count growth in both its delivery and takeout business. Elsewhere, Boeing shares are off over 1% after CEO Kelly Ortberg told CNBC that the plane maker will need a couple more years to repair its finances before launching a new commercial jet. And SpaceX down nearly 3% after the rocket company announced it is moving its launch attempt for its Starship rocket to Thursday after aborting last week's launch due to engine issues. I'm Tucker Silva, and that is Wall Street Watch.
9: Well, they have the check engine light pop up on the old rocket again.
8: I think that's what it was. Yeah.
9: Yeah. You got to take that thing into the dealer. They
10: get your oil changed.
9: They got to clear the code, and then you can get your rocket back to Mars.
11: The door was ajar.
9: Yeah.
10: Oh, that needs a whole reset.
11: Elon, you didn't fasten your seatbelt.

Ringo Starr continues his solo success with a number two album and three top 10 hits, including two number ones, Photograph and You're 16. Meanwhile, John Lennon releases his fourth solo album, Mind Games, which goes to number nine in the U.S.

0: And in December, the single Taken Care of Business drives the second album by Canadian rock band Bachman Turner Overdrive to number 4. Emerson, Lake & Palmer released their fourth album, Brain Salad Surgery, which goes to number 11. And after passing away in a plane crash in September, Jim Croce has a posthumous number 1 with Time in a Bottle.
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7: Fox News, I'm CJ Papa. The U.S. military reveals the names of two soldiers killed in Iran's attack in Jordan. First Lieutenant Tyler James Feehan was 25 years old from Iba Beach in Hawaii, and Private Isabella Gonzalez was 19 from Carrollton, Texas. The remains of another U.S. service member believed killed in that attack have also been found. Eddie Burnham is Great Britain's new leader.
8: Prime Minister Burnham says he wants to bring back hope. Burnham remains an unknown quantity even to Brits. 40% in a recent poll couldn't recognise the UK's new Prime Minister. He'll spend the summer unveiling a series of policies, likely moving the UK to the left.
7: Fox's Jonathan Savage in London. National Hurricane Center expects the depression in the Gulf of America to form later today into a tropical storm named Bertha, affecting the Gulf along Alabama and Florida. 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
11: In this edition of the Marketers Report, Kelsey Agostinelli, Vice President of Marketing Operations for Mars, talks about the mindset of the listener.
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7: Markets are mixed to begin the week, with the energy sector garnering attention with an escalation in attacks between the U.S. and Iran over the weekend, leading to more uncertainty with oil. Right now, the Dow is down about 0.2%. S&P 500 is up about 0.3%. NASDAQ up 0.2%. Russell 2000 is mostly flat, dipping into negative territory. 10-year Treasury yield is up 4 basis points at 4.59%. And oil is hesitating on me. It is down about 0.2%, trading at $82 a barrel. Microsoft announced it will deploy AMD Helios racks in its Azure data centers, joining Meta, OpenAI, and Oracle, slated to ship later this year. AMD's Helios rack system is its most competitive move against NVIDIA yet. AMD up by 3%. Sticking with tech, where Alphabet shares are up by 3% on the heels of a report from the information that the Google parent company is developing a server chip designed to optimize its Gemini AI model by as soon as 2028. Domino's up by 1% despite the pizza chain posting a second quarter earnings miss. The company reported a slightly better than expected revenue, where its CEO said it had meaningful order count and growth in both its delivery and takeout business. And SpaceX down by 1% after the rocket company announced it is moving its launch attempt for its Starship rocket to Thursday after aborting last week's mission due to engine issues. I'm Tucker Sylvan. That is Wall Street Watch.
8: Piece here from Bloomberg. Americans pull back on retirement savings as everyday expenses climb. Survey published by NFP. Who's NFP? Doesn't say.
9: We should just know.
8: It's good. Survey published by NFP reported 46% of working adults say they were deprioritizing or unable to save for retirement because housing, car payments, healthcare, and everyday expenses are taking priority over long-term retirement planning.
9: Separate survey by Schroders found that 27% of the 1,500 people they surveyed reduced their contributions to workplace retirement plans. So, look, plainly on the surface, not good news if Americans are actually reducing retirement savings. Not only

0: not only because it's bad for retirement, but you have to do some work to do this, right? Like it's not like spending money on the credit card. It's a process.
1: It's not like not deciding to save in the first place. Mm. You know, that 27% that's reducing, you have to say, you know what? I can't make ends meet. I've got to go somewhere and change the amount of money that I'm saving in a negative fashion.
0: Right.
1: So, like, that to me is more concerning than the 46% that say they were deprioritizing or unable
0: right.
1: to save for retirement. Yeah, yeah. Just for
0: the first one's a feeling. The second one is an action.
1: Right. The second one is something concrete. Yeah. And the other piece is, again, if you look at this from just an income perspective, there is a... There's a decent chunk of the U.S. population that through programs such as Social Security basically ends up offsetting their income that they were earning previously right. during their lifetime. And so you don't have as many concerns about that group to begin with. I'm not saying it's good that they were making that little, but just that it's not as concerning. That 27% is concerning to me and is something that I think should be, again, I feel like we say this like every year, just a real wake-up call that, hey, there were some real problems with, you know, kind of how everyday Americans are able to manage through these levels of inflation and things like that.
0: So I'm simultaneously willing to say that this, in the aggregate, is a bad news story. It speaks to the stresses that Americans are under from a financial perspective of just paying for the basics. On an individual basis, This is a question that, you know, financial advisors field pretty frequently. Like,
1: oh, sure.
0: Hey, forget about the basic expenses. Hey, my kid's going to college. I contribute 10% to my retirement account. How much of my, you know, like I'm planning on paying for a good chunk of my kid's college. Should I pull back on retirement savings in order to do that, in order to borrow less money? Hey, I'm thinking about starting Social Security. But I would need to, you know, if I wanted to delay it, I'd need to start pulling money out of my investment bucket. Which one's better? And in many cases, decreasing the retirement savings actually can be the logical decision, right? Like, hey, otherwise I'm going to have to borrow money at 9% in order to fund this cost. And so I'm going to go about doing that. Where it gets concerning is when what these people are saying that, hey, I'm deprioritizing saving, not because I've got this big expense coming, but because my basic stuff, my housing, my car payments, my health insurance have gotten to an unfavorable and uncontrollable level. And that's when you have to take some serious hard looks at your overall financial scenario. But in and of itself, the mere act of saying, hey, I'm decreasing my retirement savings can actually be the right call. And it's in fact what financial advisors, you know, help their clients through all the time, right? 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When you take into account all the taxes and everything else, what's the right way to go on all of this? If that is the type of guidance you might be looking for at your stage of life, I'd encourage you to kick the tires and talk to the folks at Armstrong Advisory Group about what it is that we do to assist our clients with not their giant financial questions, their day-to-day financial questions that they find really helpful to have a second set of eyes on. The number for the Armstrong Advisory Group is 800-393-4001. 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
1: 5 cups of coffee a day is fine for most adults, Heart Association says.
0: Chuck doesn't drink any coffee, so he's just full of it. This does make me feel a lot better about myself. I drink a very strong cup of coffee the second I wake up. It's probably unhealthy how soon I have it.
3: You're supposed to wait about 90 minutes.
0: I don't do that.
3: Yeah.
0: Yeah.
3: No, most people don't.
0: I have a glass of water.
1: Mike does 90 seconds.
0: The second, you know, however long it takes me to grind my beans and heat my water is how long it takes before I have my first cup of coffee. Then I generally have a shot of espresso about a half an hour before the show in order to keep up with Chuck's energy, even though he doesn't consume any caffeine.
1: No one needs that.
0: And that's pretty much my entire caffeine consumption. So I'm well under the 5. I would assume that, you know, once you start adding in you know, the Dunkin' regular type of coffee with heavy cream and sugar. It's not quite the same heart effects, but 5 cups a day is quite a high
3: now,
0: threshold.
3: These are 8 ounce cups.
0: Oh, well, never mind.
3: So one of these mugs I have here is, I believe, 12 ounces?
1: So an 8 ounce cup. Yeah. I'm just trying to think of this in terms I understand. Mm. A standard beer can is 12 ounces. Mm-hmm. So this is 2/3 of a beer of coffee.
0: Yeah.
3: Okay.
1: I'm just
0: trying
1: to...
0: Which is the exact... Well, actually, when you take into account how much actual... They're Dunkin' regular. That's probably about one cup. The problem is that half of it's cream and sugar.
1: So, okay, the average person is awake, what, like 16 hours in a day?
0: Probably a little bit more.
1: You're probably not drinking a cup of coffee within like 4 to 5 hours of sleep, right?
0: Most people don't.
1: I don't know how any of this works, man.
3: If I go out to eat, I'm one of the people who, I'll get like a cappuccino or a coffee after dinner.
1: Okay.
3: And I have no problem going to sleep. No problem. But
0: that's
3: there are
0: you
3: some.
0: Had a full bottle of wine during dinner, Tucker. They're offsetting.
3: Not
0: this is
3: true,
0: one of
3: Michael.
0: Those cases where they offset
3: Not
0: each other.
3: Not true, Michael.
1: Yeah, they used to sell those in a can. It was called Four Loko. And then they realized, this was a bad idea.
0: Yeah.
1: So it's basically like 5 cups of this.
0: That's
1: a lot. It's like a cup every 3 hours.
0: It's a fair bit of coffee.
3: It's linked to a lower risk of heart disease, heart failure, stroke, and type 2 diabetes, according to the AHA statement.
1: Maybe I should start doing this.
0: Chuck. Yeah.
3: You're missing out, man. Although I do not want to see you on coffee, actually. Your energy would be
1: more,
3: really high.
0: By the way, a Dunkin' large hot coffee is 20 ounces.
1: More than that, I'm not sure.
0: A large cold is 32.
1: I don't think I'd want to see myself coming off of coffee. Mm. I feel like that would be really, really tough for me.
0: I'm just going to say that you are of the age where you can just skip it now.
1: Right, I've won.
0: Yep.
1: Unless
0: you're going to go back and get your doctorate, I don't think you need caffeine in your life.
1: Why would getting my doctorate require it?
0: It'd be just some long nights.
1: Oh, no, I don't do those.
0: Yeah.
1: I don't do those. Yeah. I do days. I'm very much a day shift person at this point. Mm-hmm. Mm-hmm. Let's take a quick break. When we return, let's do a little bit of stack roulette.
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1: Mind if I start, Michael?
0: Please, Chuck.
1: Piece in the Wall Street Journal, Nolan's The Odyssey proves Hollywood's top directors are franchises now. So, The Odyssey, which I am going to see tonight, very excited about it, by the way, is a movie about, you know, Odysseus taking a 10-year journey home.
0: Oh!
1: So it's not exactly, you know, like, top of mind. I wonder how many Americans have actually read The Odyssey. Mm. I know that it's, like, existing IP, but, you know, sure. I don't know that many have actually read it, or, like, all the way through, aside from, you know, like, significantly shortened versions. So here's, I guess, my two questions. Number one, I do think that at least this is, you know, something that, sure, it's different from, you know, other, like, normal IP movies that are kind of big in the summer. But Christopher Nolan is not, like, uniquely now proving that people turn out for directors that they've heard of. There's a reason why Steven Spielberg has had the career that he's had. There's a reason why...
0: Yeah, is that the argument that this is a new thing?
1: No, it's not. There's a reason why, like, J.J. Abrams had the career he had, Tim Burton, James Cameron, like, you can go through, you know, a pretty long list, Ron Howard, like, you can go through, you know, famous directors historically, and you're like, oh, yeah, sure, I get it, you know, like, you know, Coppola directed that, of course, like, I'm gonna go see it.
0: Sure. Hey, it's not that every one of them was gold. They all made some hot garbage, but even the hot garbage people showed up.
1: You guys make a case that Nolan's never made a garbage movie?
0: No.
1: He's made things that, like, haven't, like, made a ton of money, but when you talk about, like, his filmography,
0: yeah,
1: it's basically Memento, Insomnia, the Batman trilogy, Inception, Interstellar, Dunkirk, Tenet, Oppenheimer, Odyssey. Like,
0: I wonder what the worst Rotten Tomato score is.
1: It's probably Tenet, which...
3: Haven't seen it.
1: I've seen twice now at home. Like, I didn't go see it in theaters. Just part of it was like, it came out in 2020. It was like, is it out? What theaters are out? Like, it was just a mess. But Tenet's hard to get into because the whole premise of it is that... You can spoil it now. It's been 6 years. The premise of it, what?
3: I want to see it.
1: There's some stuff in the movie that moves backwards, and so it's kind of hard to keep track of the timeline occasionally.
3: I heard that it was hard to understand people. Like, must put on subtitles. That's what I heard, at least.
1: I don't know. I mean, I think it's fine. Just make it loud. Like, whatever. It's who cares? In any case, like, there's no stinkers in the whole bunch. But I don't think that, like, Nolan is, like, uniquely positioned as, like, oh, he's a director that people will go see. That's something new. Like, no. Like, you heard Steven Spielberg was making something for the last 40 years. You're like,
0: should go check that out.
1: Yeah, check that out. It'll probably be pretty good. Or, oh, hey, like, Ron Howard's doing a movie on, you know, Apollo 13. Maybe I'll go see that. It sounds pretty good. Or, hey, did you hear that, like, you know, Todd Phillips, the guy who did, The Hangover, hey, he's making a movie about the Joker. What do you think that's going to be like? You know, like,
0: yeah.
1: It's not uncommon to have, like, a star director. You know, you go through, like...
0: That builds his own following.
1: Correct. Yeah, like... It's kind of funny, actually. Like, you look through, like, the top 10 directors by gross, and this is not adjusted for inflation, but it's Spielberg. It's James Cameron. Do you know who number three is?
0: Yeah, no clue.
1: Anthony and Joe Russo. Do you know who they are? They did, like, Avengers Endgame and that stuff, so basically all of their gross is from, like, two movies, which is just fascinating.
0: This isn't inflation-adjusted, is it?
1: No, but it's still, like, they did, like, $7 billion from, like, pretty much two movies. Like, most of it's from there. Peter Jackson, mostly from Lord of the Rings. Mm-hmm. And then you got... The one that's really funny on this list, actually, is Michael Bay, not because he's, like, not an accomplished director or anything like that, but more just... Michael Bay, the thing that, like, he's known for is just churning out, like, action movies every 2 years for, like, 25 years straight, basically. And it's just kind of funny that that's a career that's up there with Steven Spielberg, like, Tim Burton, J.J. Abrams, Robert Zemeckis. Like,
0: yeah, you really can't. Like, you're going to tell me that Wes Anderson doesn't have a franchise-type following?
1: Of course he does.
0: Like, yeah. This isn't new.
1: Both Andersons, Wes and Paul Thomas.
3: Yeah.
1: You know,
3: I was
1: like,
3: just about to say that.
1: Yeah.
0: I want to talk about housing and the crisis and our, you know, weekly piece about how to fix it, which
1: what
0: is
1: crisis?
0: Build more housing, the affordability crisis. So I want to talk about that affordability crisis because I constantly see on social media and other places and articles talking about the lack of affordability in housing today. And I don't think there's much debate that it's pretty darn pricey. The median home price in Q4 of 2024, I'll get to why I'm going there, was $419,000, which was up from a decade prior at a level of $299,000.
1: Okay.
0: Big increase, right?
1: Yeah.
0: When you factor in income, though, I want to point this out here. So I pulled the median income.
1: You mean incomes haven't been flat over that time?
0: They have not been flat over that time. So the median income in 2024 was $83,730, meaning that home was almost exactly five times the median income. Medium home sale, median income.
1: Sure.
0: A decade ago in 2014, you're at 5.5. So what does that practically mean? It practically means that homes actually became, from a price-only perspective, more affordable today or in 2024 compared to 2014. This ignores mortgage rates. It ignores insurance rates.
1: Sure.
0: All sorts of things that go into affordability, too. In 2004, you were still higher than where you are now compared to median income. You've got to go back to the 90s and the 80s to a point where you can find that, yeah, very clearly based on median income and median home price, homes were substantially cheaper than where they are right now. In 94, it was four times median income. In 84, it was 3.5 times median income. People aren't going to like that message. Like, I recognize that... You know, millennials and Gen Zs listening are telling me that I'm crazy, that home prices are higher than they've ever been. We do need to build more houses. But I want to frame it the way that, houses are crazy expensive because incomes have gotten pretty darn high. And we're crappy about, you know, creating smart zoning laws that allows for construction.
1: Yeah, and if you're comparing anything to housing in the early 80s, you're comparing it to 15% mortgage rates. And so, yeah, of course home prices couldn't be as high. We're going to take a quick break for the whole rest of the day. Hope everyone has, well, a great rest of the day. And we're going to see you tomorrow on the Financial Exchange.
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18: 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November 7th was the football game of the season at the Rent that saw six lead changes alone in the second half as the football Huskies stunned Duke 37-34. The game-winning touchdown pass play? Of course, it was Joe Fignano to Skylar Bell.
19: Fignano back to pass. Now he looks and he looks and he throws up top. It's caught in the end zone and the Huskies have scored it. It's Bell. Who else?
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23: News. I'm Therese Crowley. Retaliation for American war dead. 25-year-old First Lieutenant Tyler James Fian from Hawaii and 19-year-old Private Isabella Gonzalez from Texas killed in an Iran missile attack on their base in Jordan.
24: A ninth consecutive night of U.S. strikes hit Iran overnight. According to CENTCOM, military command centers, a variety of surveillance positions, missile and drone launching sites, along with other targets, were hit.
23: Fox's Trey Yangst, FBI Director Kash Patel with World Cup Day After Stats.
25: 5,000 personnel from the FBI, over 4,000 from the field, 800 from headquarters. Quarters. And we had our 59 Homeland Security Task Forces, which are stood up by President Trump in the beginning of the administration.
23: And posting an individual deployed an incendiary device outside 26 Federal Plaza in Manhattan in custody. Two minor injuries. 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
9: Gorgeous weather expected today. 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Welcome to Monday. I'm News 8 Chief Meteorologist Gil Simmons. Sunshine, upper 70s, low 80s, low humidity. Get out there. Beautiful weather through the afternoon. Storms coming our way tomorrow. Get an update anytime on the News 8 app. Have a great week.
10: Officer involved shooting is under investigation in Meriden. Cops called to a home on Sagamore Road Sunday morning. They say they spotted a man hitting a victim in the head with a baseball bat. An officer shot and wounded the suspect, who was taken to the hospital. The victim, hit by the baseball bat, did not survive those injuries. 7 people are recovering, 30 people displaced from their homes after an apartment fire in New Haven. This was at Ridgeview Condominiums on Donna Drive Friday afternoon. Many were rescued by ladders. At least one firefighter suffered injuries after a ceiling collapsed on him. The cause still under investigation. And lots of sun today. Tomorrow into Wednesday, we could see lots of rain and some storms. I'm Jake Orwin.
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12: Boston band Aerosmith released their debut album. It fares poorly. It would be re-released in 76 and yield a top 10 hit, Dream On. You ain't nothing but a hound dog, crying all night. Elvis Presley's live TV special, Aloha from Hawaii, is watched by more than a billion people worldwide and introduces the world to the rhinestone white jumpsuit. In February of 73, Alice Cooper has a number one album with Billion Dollar Babies, along with 3 top 40 singles. Elton John also has a number one album and his first number one single with Crocodile Rock.

Paul McCartney and Wings have a number one single with My Love, and the Stooges signed to Columbia Records and released their final album, Raw Power, produced by David Bowie. In March, Pink Floyd releases the now legendary Dark Side of the Moon. It goes to number one and becomes one of the best-selling albums of all time.

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0: Welcome back in, Clay and Buck. Let's get to a bunch of your calls. I'm going to run through them quickly. Let's see. Tom in Alabama. We're going to talk more about this, Mom. Donnie, we'll play the audio for you in the next hour. Threatening to arrest Netanyahu. You got to take. Fire away.
1: Copy. I think Netanyahu needs to take him up on that. Get arrested. Let Mamdani take him to court. Televise it. Mamdani can show up with his liberal talking points. Netanyahu can show up with his Israeli facts and let the world decide.
0: Thank you. I just think we'll play this audio because I do think it's crazy that there's even a discussion about a mayor trying to arrest a foreign leader who's coming to the United Nations. It reminds me of, remember back in the day, Lethal Weapon, the diplomatic immunity guy during the South Africa story? He says, like, he just holds it up.
2: Diplomatic immunity. It's just been revoked.
0: Great line. Todd in Tampa. What you got for us, Todd?
3: Hey, guys. Thanks for taking my call. Long-time listener, first-time caller. Back to what you were saying about leaving the country and when you come back. I was a merchant mariner for several years back in the 90s, and I used to pick up oil in Kuwait City. And spent a lot of time in United Arab Emirates and many places, Singapore, all around the world. But I'm telling you, when I used to get home, I'd fly into Tampa, and I would get giddy, goosebumps, just thrilled to be home in the United States of America. I would even literally kiss the ground in the Tampa International Airport. I was so happy to be home.
0: Yeah. Amen. Yep. I think this is so important. I understand some people say, why would I ever? Your kids and your grandkids, if you have the money, taking a trip to see the real world. And, Buck, I don't mean going to a super fancy resort and getting behind an armed guard gate and sitting on a beach.
2: No.
0: I mean actually seeing the way real people live around the world.
2: Go spend 10 days in Vietnam and then come back here. I mean, you'll have fun in Vietnam, but wow, will you be amazed at the luxury and the rights and the freedom that you enjoy here.
0: Heck, just go to Europe when it's hot and try to find a place with air, air conditioning
2: or
0: and
2: ice.
0: You will never forget.
4: Speaking truth and having fun. Clay Travis and Buck Sexton.
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8: News. I'm Chris Foster. A man's arrested outside a federal building in New York City.
9: New York City police say he set a fire, ignited fireworks, and waved a gun, but did not release the man's name or give a motive. 26 Federal Plaza houses ICE, the FBI's New York field office, and U.S. Citizenship and Immigration Services. Fire department officials say three people suffered minor injuries, with one person taken to a hospital.
8: Fox's Tony J. Powers in New York. Andy Burnham's the new British Prime Minister.
10: We will make this moment a circuit breaker for Britain, bringing forward the biggest changes in the last 40 years.
8: Keir Starmer resigned as Prime Minister today. Former Maine State Senate President Troy Jackson's on track to replace Graham Plattner as the Democratic Party's U.S. Senate nominee, the overwhelming favorite of county delegates elected to vote in a convention coming up in Bangor on Saturday. 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
16: Gorgeous weather expected today. Hi, everybody. Welcome to Monday. I'm News 8 Chief Meteorologist Gil Simmons. Sunshine, upper 70s, low 80s, low humidity. Get out there. Beautiful weather through the afternoon. Storms coming our way tomorrow. Get an update anytime on the News 8 app. Have a great week.
17: Officer involved shooting is under investigation in Meriden. Cops called to a home on Sagamore Road Sunday morning. They say they spotted a man hitting a victim in the head with a baseball bat. An officer shot and wounded the suspect, who was taken to the hospital. The victim, hit by the baseball bat, did not survive those injuries. Seven people are recovering, 30 people displaced from their homes after an apartment fire in New Haven. This was at Ridgeview Condominiums on Donna Drive Friday afternoon. Many were rescued by ladders. At least one firefighter suffered injuries after a ceiling collapsed on him. The cause still under investigation. And lots of sun today. Tomorrow into Wednesday, we could see lots of rain and some storms. I'm Jake Orwin.
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1: Fox News, I'm Therese Crowley. No letting down for the FBI after the successful month-long World Cup security. An incendiary device planted outside an FBI immigration court building in Lower Manhattan. Fireworks atop a liquid. Suspect Arandrew Arabica apprehended, says Assistant Director in Charge James Barnacle.
2: It caused a little bit of a little fire. He was armed with a pellet gun. Two people were injured, one federal employee and one civilian.
1: Britain has a new prime minister. It's seventh in 10 years, Andy Burnham.
3: Britain needs to show the world that we can regain our stability.
1: The White House confirms President Trump had a phone call with Burnham, who promised the UK is committed to security and ensuring shipping in the Strait of Hormuz after predecessor Keir Starmer refused to help the U.S. with Iran. 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
6: Gorgeous weather expected today. Hi, everybody. Welcome to Monday. I'm News 8 Chief Meteorologist Gil Simmons. Sunshine, upper 70s, low 80s, low humidity. Get out there. Beautiful weather through the afternoon. Storms coming our way tomorrow. Get an update anytime on the News 8 app. Have a great week.
7: Officer involved shooting is under investigation in Meriden. Cops called to a home on Sagamore Road Sunday morning. They say they spotted a man hitting a victim in the head with a baseball bat. An officer shot and wounded the suspect, who was taken to the hospital. The victim, hit by the baseball bat, did not survive those injuries. Seven people are recovering, 30 people displaced from their homes after an apartment fire in New Haven. This was at Ridgeview Condominiums on Donna Drive Friday afternoon. Many were rescued by ladders. At least one firefighter suffered injuries after a ceiling collapsed on him. The cause still under investigation. And lots of sun today. Tomorrow into Wednesday, we could see lots of rain and some storms. I'm Jake Orwin.
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10: 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They'll be home for the Orioles tonight. Michigan AD Ward Manuel will step down at the end of this calendar year amid an outside investigation into the culture of the athletic department. Giants running back Cam Scataboo says he will not hurt himself before the season. That after his viral backflip with his surgically repaired ankle at Fanatics Fest. Hob Frank Arity.
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0: Welcome back in here to Clay and Buck. Clay, did all of your communications law, statutory, equal time, corporate merger, insider speak, did you scratch that itch?
1: Yes. And I think there is a lot of news that will come out of Brendan's time with us, because all of the things that we discussed, I believe, are supremely important and not discussed as much in the media as they should be. But I appreciate him coming on, and I think we got a lot of important information out there, we will continue to dive into all of that, as well as Sonny Hostin. We talked about The View, Buck. I got a funny, good Sonny story.
0: Oh, Sonny Hostin. Do you own a business? You need to protect it with business insurance, obviously, but...
2: News. I'm Therese Crowley. No letting down for the FBI after the successful month-long World Cup security. An incendiary device planted outside an FBI immigration court building in Lower Manhattan. Fireworks atop a liquid. Suspect Andrew Arabica apprehended, says Assistant Director in Charge James Barnacle.
3: It caused a little bit of a fire. He was armed with a pellet gun. Two people were injured, one federal employee and one civilian.
2: Britain has a new prime minister. It's seventh in 10 years, Andy Burnham.
4: Britain needs to show the world that we can regain our stability.
2: The White House confirms President Trump had a phone call with Burnham, who promised the UK is committed to security and ensuring shipping in the Strait of Hormuz after predecessor Keir Starmer refused to help the U.S. with Iran. 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
8: 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November 7th was the football game of the season at the Rent that saw six lead changes alone in the second half as the football Huskies stunned Duke 37-34. The game-winning touchdown pass play? Of course, it was Joe Fignano to Skylar Bell.
9: Fignano back to pass. Now he looks and he looks and he throws up top. It's caught in the end zone. And the Huskies have scored it. It's Bell. Who else?
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2: 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It hits number one in the UK and number four in the US. So

0: Fast forward to December, Bob Marley and the Wailers released their live album recorded at two concerts in London in July. And Paul Simon has a number one album with Still Crazy After All These Years. The album produces four top 10 hits.
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0: Clapton forms Derek and the Dominoes and releases an album including guest appearances by Dwayne Allman. The single Layla goes top 10 in the U.S. and the U.K.
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3: News. I'm John Saucier. The World Cup soccer tournament is now over and done, and the FBI director Cash Patel spoke with Fox News Digital about how the agency and his partners kept everyone safe during this year's FIFA World Cup.
4: We had 5,000 personnel from the FBI, over 4,000 from the field, 800 from headquarters, and we had our 59 Homeland Security Task Forces, which are stood up by President Trump in the beginning of the administration.
3: The United States hosted the event with Canada and Mexico. New York City Mayor Zoran Mamdani suggesting during an interview with the New York Times he's considering whether he can have Israeli Prime Minister Benjamin Netanyahu arrested if he comes to New York City for the UN General Assembly.
5: When someone is charged with an international criminal court warrant, it's something that should be taken seriously, whether it's Benjamin Netanyahu or it's Vladimir Putin or whomever else.
3: On Truth Social, President Trump writes Benjamin Netanyahu will not be arrested in any way, shape, or form while in the United States. 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
10: Seven people were injured and 30 displaced following an apartment fire in New Haven. The fire broke out at the Ridgeview Condominiums on Donna Drive at around 2 p.m. Friday. Investigators say the blaze started in a first-floor kitchen and spread to the top of the building. Cause of the fire is under investigation. There's been another ruling against Trump administration funding cuts to states. John Bayback explains.
11: A federal judge in Boston ruling that the Trump administration cannot use a long overlooked clause in a law to cut grant funds that support programs for law enforcement, environmental protection, food assistance, and more. The judge ruling that the line used to justify the cuts, that cuts are allowed if a grant, quoting here now, no longer effectuates the program goals or agency priorities, end quote, does not apply and can't be used.
10: He's John Bayback, and I'm Tory Gates.
2: Now, here's your chance to win $1,000. Just enter this nationwide keyword on our website, dollar. That's dollar. Enter it now. Fox 61, traffic.
12: 84 eastbound, you have delays coming in. Exit 44 right into 46, a little break, and then on it again, 49 into 51. Westbound, you're wide open, no problem. Eastbound into 384, they have some roadwork on that ramp. Expect a slow. And 291 westbound, the roadwork on the bridge causing delays. Exit 2 and 1D. Rest of the ride, look around. It's not that tough, even 9 and 72 rolling. Kelly Quinn.
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27: 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But you can't vote in the poll question. You can, however, go to Twitter, X, at HowieCarrShow.com. At HowieCarrShow. And you can vote in the poll question. I don't know how that's working out. Some people like it. Some people are pretty angry about it. The people that like it are commenting on X. The people who don't like it are commenting on the text line. And it's just temporary until we get this thing fixed. So, you know, temporary.
28: As Mari Haley would say, it's a temporary setback, but this is how far it's grown.
27: Right. Right. And, you know, as a former prosecutor, I put bad guys in jail, and I don't like the fact that the poll question is down, but we're going to do the best we can. 844-500-4242. 201 says Plattner didn't have a picture of JFK. He had a picture of Himmler in his living room. I bet it was nicely framed. I tell you, he didn't cut it out of the Boston Sunday Advertiser or the Boston Sunday Globe, where most of the pictures around here were cut out of the Kennedys. 844-500-4242, 844-500-4242. By the way, Lamar Cook is a posting from Disney World, and it appears he has no remorse whatsoever. Yeah, he doesn't care. He just says, this story isn't a big deal about me being on food stamps. Here it is up on the front page of the Herald yesterday. This isn't a big story. Big deal. My mom won the lottery. I got some money from Mara for my buyout. Now I got my EBT card. I'm all set. I'm living large. I'm doing almost as well as an illegal alien Haitian. Living in one of Mara's foreign freeloader flop houses. Not quite that good. No one's doing quite that good. 844-500-4242. Jonathan, you're next with Howie Carr. Go ahead, Jonathan.
29: Hi, Howie. Always nice to talk to you.
27: Thank you.
0: Just want to say that Desmond Harris, that sounds like a really nice Irish name, first off. That is a great... But I'm really wondering if Lamar Cook, is he only getting EBT food stamps, or is he getting the EBT cash, with like up to $4,000 a month, like... Governor Healey is giving the illegals.
27: I don't know the answer to that question. You know, he mentions, I'll have to print out the thing. Tim Dunn printed it out. We thought it was a fake yesterday. We thought it was some kind of parody account. But it turns out this is a real account that he's got, and he keeps tweeting out. That's where we got all the pictures. And by the way, you can see all the pictures on X as well. And we're going to put out a reel with all the photographs of him and Mara Healey. And he just doesn't have an EBT card. He has a Sun EBT card, S-U-N EBT. And I thought that was, I said, what the hell is he getting has he got a Florida EBT card on top of the Massachusetts one? But apparently it's for kids. If you have a kid, you can get an EBT card. So this guy's charged with trafficking 50 pounds of cocaine and a illegal possession of a firearm, and he's got an EBT card? How does that work, Jonathan? You got to have a lot of money to be moving that kind of cocaine.
0: Yeah.
27: And he got a $31,000 payout from Mara Healey. His bail got cut by Mara Healey's judge, and the Mass Lottery, which is run by an ally of Mara Healey's named Goldberg, gave his mother a $1 million winning lottery ticket.
0: Yeah, he's got something on somebody.
27: You're so cynical, Jonathan. Thanks for the call. Jay, you're next with Howie Carr. Go ahead, Jay.
1: Hey, Howie. Hey, listen, before I drop a political bomb on you, I wanted to ask you, which of these two groups is more untrustworthy, the Iranians or the Democrats? I mean, the Iranian regime is theologically based but insane. But the Democrats are like a piece of seaweed. The current's flowing north. They go north and south. They go. In short, they have no moral compass.
27: I've considered that same question, Jay, and I can't come up with an answer. I would trust each group equally, which is to say, not whatsoever. None. Zero.
1: Well, you got Talafrico replacing Platina, so it's worthy to mention. But anyways, listen. I want to drop a political bomb on you, and I want to preface it by saying that in this republic of ours, it's not a democracy, but a republic, and the people's will is not subject to the Constitution, but quite the reverse, Howie. The Constitution is subject to the will of the people. What if the will of the people were that Donald Trump should run a third term, and no one's asked him that, but in this, the will of the people must prevail? You really should run a survey on this, Howie. I don't know how national you.
27: No, I actually did a poll question a few weeks ago, I guess, saying, "Would you vote for Trump for another term?" And I said yes. I mean, I'm not totally satisfied with everything he's done, but he's better than any of the alternatives. I think even as he gets older, I think he is. But you know, again, there's that amendment to the Constitution, and he's already been elected three times, as far as I can see. No one. They just didn't allow him to take office the middle term that he won. That's all. So I think he's all done for running for office. Thanks for the call, Jay. By the way, he's talked about Talafrico, James Talafrico, the weird, creepy Pete Buttigieg giving off vibes. State rep running for the U.S. Senate. He was shouted down at an event in Texas over the weekend. Cut 32.
3: So you stay here, you answer our questions, or you suffer the consequences.
4: So I'm happy to engage.
3: We'll
4: come to here in just a second.
27: How many genders are there today, Talafrico?
4: And I appreciate you traveling in.
27: Can we meet your composite girlfriend?
4: And that's wonderful. Like, that's wonderful. And it's all right. This is what this conversation is supposed to be about. Yeah. So one on one.
27: Tom, you're next with Howie Carr. Go ahead, Tom.
5: Hi, Howie.
27: Hi.
2: Hey, you're a couple of years younger than me, so you would probably remember this better than me. But I remember years ago, like maybe in the 80s, around the 4th of July, back before the USS Constitution became a big tourist attraction, they used to have on the front page of the Herald around the 4th of July, sometimes a split, sometimes completely, just one picture. But there'd be a picture of like Rose Kennedy sitting in the wheelchair down at Hyannisport.
27: Right.
2: And the running gag was because they would take the Constitution out around the 4th of July to turn her around so she would weather evenly, that Ted would take her from the back porch to the front porch so that she, too, could weather evenly. Do you remember that?
27: No, I don't. I mean, I'm sure they did take out the... They were always doing things like that. You know, Tom, every year they used to have a party for all the members of the Boston Press Corps. And they would invite everybody down to Hyannisport, to the compound. And everyone would supposedly swoon. I think I actually got an invitation a few. I never went. No one with any sense went. But if you were a groupie and the newsrooms like everywhere else in Massachusetts and New England were full of Kennedy groupies. Everybody, oh, I met Sergeant Shriver. Oh, I met Steve Smith, and he was with his wife, not some girlfriend for once. Oh, I went to the Kennedy compound, and no one got killed or died of a drug overdose. Oh, man. Thanks for the call, Tom. 844-500-4242. How is Lamar allowed out of state with the charges against him, especially the gun charge? Again, they cut his bail. They gave him a $31,000 buyout. His mom won a $1 million payout from the lottery, and now he's on welfare. You think the probation department is going to do anything to stop him from doing exactly what he wants to do? 844-500-4242. I'm Howie Carr.
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10: 291 westbound, the slow zone exit 2, a little west of it actually, right over the bridge, and then you're going to hit 91. They have that bridge rehab going on. Eastbound 291 is okay, and 91 southbound, some crowding, exit 33. 84 eastbound, the brakes are on, exit 43 in 46 and 51. Westbound, you're still doing okay, a little crowded through the Bulkley Bridge, but moving. Route 2, Route 9, 72, all good. Kelly Quick.
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12: Spectacular comfortable weather on this Monday. Storms and humidity return on Tuesday. Hi, this is meteorologist Joe Fury. Anything severe? Is a smoke coming back? Oh, wait till you hear the end of the week and the weekend. All the details. details in that 8-day forecast on Channel 8, 4, 5, and 6 p.m. We'll see you then.
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0: 844-500-4242. The Democrats attacked a federal office building. They tried to blow up a federal office building in Lower Manhattan today, and he was armed with long rifles and explosives. He set fire to the building, and he's a Democrat. He had anti-ICE literature on him. He was taken down immediately. And, you know, I thought it was funny that Mamdani announced, the mayor, he said, the New York City Police Department will collaborate with federal authorities to get to the bottom of this. Wait a second. I thought he hated ICE. I thought he wanted to arrest federal agents. Now they're going to cooperate? Now that this Democrat has, who's 43 apparently, has tried to murder just passers-by. 844-500-4242. How about Nancy Pelosi? We still don't know about her. It's not just, you know, it's not just people getting murdered in congresswomen's houses, or former aides to the governor who sent 8 kilos of cocaine to her personal suite, vacationing in Florida on food stamps. What about Nancy Pelosi's husband, Paul Pelosi? Paul Pelosi has got as checkered a record as Mr. Ayanna Pressley or Lamar Cook, Morris DEI aide. What about Nancy Pelosi's husband? His most recent hit and run. And remember, he's like 60, 65 years ago when he was a young whippersnapper. He killed his brother in a car accident. He's got a long and wretched driving record, and he likes to drive around late at night, and he likes to have naked, gay, illegal aliens from the Castro district come to visit him at his mansion when Nancy's not around. But this is the latest hit and run that he took part in. Fox News tried to get her to say something. Didn't have much luck, but it's kind of humorous. Cut 36.
1: How is Paul doing since the accident? How's the accident that happened?
2: Thank you.
1: Reports were saying it was a hit and run. How's he doing? And do you think he'll avoid jail time?
2: That's enough.
1: It's just a question. It's reported widely in the news. He's just asking what she thinks.
0: Can we quote you on that? Madam Speaker, a lot of people were talking last week about what Trump said in his speech on Thursday night about the burn bags, about how they discovered a lot of these secret Democrat FBI deep state documents in burn bags. And some people, I mean, it seems to me like that's a description that kind of speaks for itself. A burn bag, that's where you put stuff you want to burn up, right? But Catherine Herridge was on News Nation talking about what a burn bag is. Cut 27.
3: I think there is a real frustration among the public that we keep hearing about these fouls, so to speak, and then nobody seems to be held accountable. Not to kind of change gears, but the other thing that really caught my attention was the president's discussion of these burn bags.
2: Mm-hmm. Yes.
3: This immediately took me to the burn bags that were discovered on the 9th floor of the FBI, where they found the records about Crossfire Hurricane. That was the original 2016 Russia collusion investigation. They also found what was a CIA note. There's only a paper copy. It was from the CIA director to the FBI, and it had that intelligence about Hillary Clinton planning to paint Trump as a puppet of Russia. Okay, what he said is that those burn bags were supposed to be destroyed.
2: Yes, so for people who aren't familiar, what is a burn bag? Why would you need a burn bag?
3: I have lots at home.
2: I have lots just hanging around just in case I ever need to use them.
3: So a burn bag is used in classified facilities or sensitive security facilities, and they take documents, and rather than shred them, they put them in the bags to be burned so that they are ultimately destroyed. These bags were discovered at FBI headquarters. One was in a closet next to the director's office with some of the most important documents about the Russia collusion investigations.
2: Yeah.
3: And I was struck when the president said, we know now that they were supposed to be destroyed, and there was some kind of mistake. And he said that the ODNI, the top intelligence
4: official, Democrats.
3: FBI, and CIA.
0: Probably assigned to some DEI guy. 508 says, a burn bag has no value unless you burn it. Well, it has value if you don't burn it. But the point is to make it have no value by burning it. I guess this is too complicated of a concept for most members of the Democrat Socialists of America. I'm Howie Carr.
5: Stack it up with Uncle Silverman. You stack it up.
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15: Fox News, I'm Tom Graham. The U.S. military has identified two of the three soldiers killed in action last week as part of the war with Iran. They were killed while in Jordan. Fox's Alex Hogan.
16: Military identifying them today as 25-year-old First Lieutenant James Freehan of Hawaii and Isabella Gonzalez of Texas. She was just 19 years old.
15: A fourth soldier was also killed in northern Iraq. The FBI says agents arrested a man accused of planting an incendiary device outside of a New York City federal building.
17: It caused a little bit of a little fire. He was armed with a pellet gun. Two people were injured, one federal employee and one civilian.
15: Assistant Director of the FBI New York, James Barnacle. The building in Lower Manhattan is also home to an ICE office. 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
20: 7 people were injured and 30 displaced following an apartment fire in New Haven. The fire broke out at the Ridgeview Condominiums on Donna Drive at around 2 p.m. Friday. Investigators say the blaze started in a first-floor kitchen and spread to the top of the building. Cause of the fire is under investigation. There's been another ruling against Trump administration funding cuts to states. John Bayback explains.
21: A federal judge in Boston ruling that the Trump administration cannot use a long-overlooked clause in a law to cut grant funds that support programs for law enforcement, environmental protection, food assistance, and more. The judge ruling that the line used to justify the cuts, that cuts are allowed if a grant, quoting here now, no longer effectuates the program goals or agency priorities, end quote, does not apply and can't be used.
20: He's John Bayback, and I'm Tori Gates.
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22: Heavier now, 91 southbound, exit 35 into 33, 84 east and west, filling in through the Bulkley Bridge. We have that bridge rehab going on, so 291 westbound, still slow from exit 2 into 1D. Route 72 and 9 north and south, still getting along, Caliquit.
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1: Since we're doing the poll question in a different way today because of technical difficulties on our website, why don't we should play these Sonny Hostin, Hostin quotes again, the cuts. This is Sonny Hostin talking. She's trying to rip Donald Trump, talking about how no man is above the law. Perhaps you've heard that expression before. Yeah. When Democrats say no man is above the law, they're only talking about Republicans. They're not talking about themselves, in case you haven't noticed. This is Sonny Hostin from The View, cut 25.
2: I mean, you can't commit so many crimes and think that you are above the law, even if you are the president.
3: So it really is a celebration of the law.
2: It's a celebration of the law and how it applies to all of us.
1: The law applies to all of us. No man is above the law, says Sonny Hostin, until her son got lugged over the weekend by Officer Gomez. He went to Harvard, as you're about to find out. Cut 26.
4: It's in my phone if you take off the case.
5: Tell them your mother is a federal prosecutor.
4: Yes.
6: Hey, Mom, how are you? This is Officer Gomez. Your son's fine.
5: Officer Gomez,
6: how are you?
5: This is a federal prosecutor.
6: Okay,
5: that's my son.
6: Yeah.
5: He's a Harvard graduate.
6: Yeah.
5: He's not a criminal. He has no criminal record, no criminal history.
7: Mm-hmm. Officer, is that really necessary? This is a kid that doesn't do anything. He's a Harvard graduate and a Yale researcher. He teaches geometry to
6: I understand that.
7: Why would you put something on his record like this?
6: No, it's...
8: Can you give him a warning?
6: I cannot at this point. I have to write the ACLU.
8: I'm a former federal prosecutor.
6: Yes.
8: He knows. He's a Harvard grad who teaches fourth grade geometry to kids. This is not a kid who's ever in trouble. It's an innocent mistake.
1: Wasn't the Unabomber a Harvard graduate? All right. 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Jared, what's the poll question and how do they go about voting in it today?
9: All right. So today we have our poll is up on X at Howie Carr Show. Is where you go on X at Howie Carr Show to vote in the poll question. When somebody tells you they went to Harvard, what is your first thought about them? Either rich, DEI, or both, can't change a flat tire, thinks they're better than me, or better than me.
1: Either rich or DEI.
9: Yeah, that is at 37%, tied with can't change a flat tire. 20% say thinks they're better than me, and 5% say they are better than me.
1: 860 says, what did the Harvard man get picked up for? He was trespassing on a railroad crossing, on railroad tracks. You know, this is this is one of those laws that's set up not to hassle you, but to protect you. It really is.
9: You know, I always tell a Harvard man, but you can't tell him not to trespass on train tracks.
1: Right. You can't tell him that it's really dumb. It's walking on a railroad track ultimately is such a dumb idea that only someone who went to Harvard would do it. To paraphrase George Orwell on intellectuals and stupid ideas.
9: You went to Harvard. You must have read Steinbeck at some point. You know about getting rousted by the bulls. Come on.
1: Yeah, there've been movies about that kind of. Didn't Gene Hackman star in a movie about that? I forget. There've been some good movies about railroad bulls and Yamamoto went to Harvard too. Did he really? I did not know that. Admiral Yamamoto. And you know what? Admiral Yamamoto thought he was so smart that the Americans couldn't break the Japanese code because they only went to state schools. And guess what? They broke the code and they shot him down. And he's dead.
9: As the plane went down, his mom was saying, he went to Harvard.
1: You can't shoot him down. 844-500-4242. I'm Howie Carr. 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
0: Fox News, I'm Tom Graham. The U.S. military has identified two of the three soldiers killed in action last week as part of the war with Iran. They were killed while in Jordan. Fox's Alex Hogan.
10: Military identifying them today as 25-year-old First Lieutenant James Freehan of Hawaii and Isabella Gonzalez of Texas. She was just 19 years old.
0: A fourth soldier was also killed in northern Iraq. The FBI says agents arrested a man accused of planting an incendiary device outside of a New York City federal building.
11: It caused a little bit of a little fire. He was armed with a pellet gun. Two people were injured, one federal employee and one civilian.
0: Assistant Director of the FBI New York, James Barnacle. The building in Lower Manhattan is also home to an ICE office. 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
16: Meriden police are investigating an officer-involved shooting involving a suspect accused in a beating death. The incident happened at around 10 a.m. Sunday on Sagamore Road. When police responded to a domestic violence situation, officers found the suspect beating a person with a baseball bat. The suspect was taken to a hospital where he's being treated for injuries. The victim of the attack was pronounced dead at the scene. Multiple organizations are investigating. Homeowners are voicing concerns about property revaluations mandated by the state every 5 years. This is expected to bring a broad-based rise in all property taxes. Some are encouraging leadership in their towns to delay revaluations. Hartford Mayor Arunan Aralampalam says the city is hoping to tap into grant programs to prevent the need for across-the-board property tax increases. The Yankees host the Pirates tonight while the Mets are on the road against the Brewers. I'm Tori Gates.
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19: 84 eastbound to laser exit 46 into 51 westbound exit 56 through the Bulkley Bridge and Route 2 westbound getting on that delay. Exit 1D into 84. 91 southbound not so tough, just a slow spot Jennings Road and 291 westbound at the roadwork exit 1D. Kelly Quinn.
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0: Joey Carr is back.
1: Eight four four 500-4242. You know, I think I know everything about welfare scams. And then Lamar Cook mentions his son EBT card. And I have to learn something new. Who knew that your little kid, God only knows, you know, if he's married to whoever the kid's mother is. You can get an EBT card for your kid during the summer. I mean, don't they have free meals at all the schools now for all the youths in the community? You still need to get an EBT card? Of course, when all the Haitian illegal aliens were in the foreign freeloader flop houses, they were getting three meals a day and the EBT card. That's why they go down to Mattapan near the death house, probably. On Blue Hill Avenue and cash in $7 million worth of EBT benefits with the Haitian who was just sentenced to 2 years in prison for cashing $7 million in fraudulent Haitian EBT benefits. 844-500-4242. Oh, here's some good news for those who don't like Harvard, and I'm one of them. Harmeet Dhillon, she's the assistant attorney general for civil rights. This is what she tweeted out. The civil rights division is probing if Harvard's China-based student aid program, which seems to be reserved for foreign students, is a national origin discrimination against United States citizens. Not one dime of financial aid at any federally funded college should exclude American students, exclamation point. This is why I love the Trump administration. You know, this is what I voted for. Ending discrimination against Americans, ending the favored nation status for countries that provide billions or millions at least for the Biden crime family. 844-500-4242. Speaking of communists, Rush Limbaugh, I miss him. Here's a flashback to Rush Limbaugh talking about communists in government. Cut 28.
2: How many of you have thought, I mean, if you've thought about it, how many of you have heard or thought that James Comey was a lifelong Republican? I have. I've always thought that James Comey was a lifelong Republican.
1: That's what they told us.
2: I've been told that James Comey is a lifelong Republican. Turns out not to be true. Are you aware that James Comey used to be a communist? In a 2003 interview with New York Magazine, James Comey said before voting for Jimmy Carter, 1980, he'd been a communist. He admitted, I'd moved from communist to whatever I am now. Now, we know that John Brennan, Obama's CIA director, was a communist, or at least had voted for the Communist Party. But I had never heard this about Comey. Now we find out that under Obama, the CIA director and the FBI director both had histories of not just flirtation, but serious immersion into communism.
1: And we wonder why they tried to frame Donald J. Trump and all of us who supported him and continue to support him. I'm Howie Carr.
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11: Fox News, I'm John Saucier. At least two people have died. Hundreds had to be rescued after flash floods swept through parts of Texas last week. Governor Greg Abbott says local officials have told him they were able to prevent more deaths, even though the flooding was worse this year compared to last year.
12: They said that sirens and warnings, they worked. They said that early warning systems saved lives.
11: More than 100 people in Texas were killed by massive flash flooding last year. Andy Burnham is becoming the new prime minister of the UK today following the resignation of former Prime Minister Keir Starmer. British ambassador to the US Sir Christian Turner tells Fox the new prime minister is going to focus on the economy.
13: As mayor of Manchester, Mr. Burnham has overseen growth that has been double the UK average. It's about 3% since 2015. That's a strong record of investing in infrastructure and of creating those jobs.
11: The seventh different prime minister in about a decade. 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
14: 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And the tax code is complex and unforgiving. 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
18: Seven people were injured and 30 displaced following an apartment fire in New Haven. The fire broke out at the Ridgeview Condominiums on Donna Drive at around 2 p.m. Friday. Investigators say the blaze started in a first-floor kitchen and spread to the top of the building. Cause of the fire is under investigation. There's been another ruling against Trump administration funding cuts to states, John Bayback explains.
19: A federal judge in Boston ruling that the Trump administration cannot use a long-overlooked clause in a law to cut grant funds that support programs for law enforcement, environmental protection, food assistance, and more. The judge ruling that the line used to justify the cuts, that cuts are allowed if a grant, quoting here now, no longer effectuates the program goals or agency priorities, end quote, does not apply and can't be used.
18: He's John Bayback, and I'm Tori Gates.
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15: 291 westbound, still heavier as you're coming in. Exit 1D in network zone. 91 south on just a break tap. Jennings Road, 84 east-west. Loaded up through the Bulkley Bridge. Route 2 east-west for the moment. Nice and clear. And Route 9 northbound coming off 91. I see some drop in speed from exit 34, 35. Southbound looks good. Kelly Quinn.
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1: Welcome to the Howie Carr Show, 844-500-4242. People are skeptical, despite the evidence on Facebook. With Lamar Cook posting pictures of himself with Mara Healy at various places in the 413 area code, including a kielbasa festival in Chicopee. People are doubting that Mara Healy would be caught dead at a kielbasa festival. What do you think? You think she has a problem with the shape of the sausage? Is that it? 617, Mara Healy to kielbasa festival? Come on. 508, can't see Mara Healy at a kielbasa festival. Please. Don't. Everyone likes kielbasa. By the way, people are also saying, will Ayanna Pressley's jailbird, drug kingpin husband have to disclose now, and now that he's selling this murder house in Mattapan that a homicide took place there? Apparently, according to Grok, in Massachusetts, sellers do not have to disclose a murder or any psychologically impacted property. State law explicitly states it's not a material fact. It's pretty common. Most states don't require disclosing a murder or any, quote-unquote, psychologically impacted property. Only Alaska, California, and South Dakota mandate it for recent deaths or violent ones with time limits like 1 or 3 years. Massachusetts General Law, Chapter 93, Section 114, explicitly says the fact or suspicion that a property is psychologically impacted, including from homicide, suicide, or alleged ghosts, isn't a material fact, and sellers or agents can't be sued for not bringing it up. If the buyer inquires, however, the seller has to answer honestly. By the way, another death by misadventure this afternoon. Brockton. What happened, Jared?
0: We don't have any details yet, but Brockton police responded to a man who was found in a swimming pool. Don't have any details on it, but
1: I didn't know Ayanna Pressley's husband owned property in the city of Champions. All right. Time now for the Chump Line.

0: What's Mike Minogue hiding? We know Minogue's a healthcare CEO who raised our medical costs and made millions. But you don't know what those millions bought. Minogue spent years bankrolling Democrats' political campaigns, including radicals like Hillary Clinton and John Kerry. But now, Mike Minogue wants to run for governor as a Republican. Don't join that basket of deplorables. Join up with Brian Shortsleeve, Marine, businessman, father of three. Shortsleeve helped Massachusetts small businesses grow and created hundreds of jobs. Shortsleeve led the transportation authority like boot camp, cutting waste, balancing the budget, and improving critical services. Now, Shortsleeve wants to bring discipline to Beacon Hill. Reverse Maura Healey's failed leadership. Restore fiscal sanity and put Commonwealth taxpayers first. Brian Shortsleeve, the only Republican for governor.
1: I am Lydia Goldblatt, the chair of the Commonwealth Unity Independent Expenditure PAC and Commonwealth Unity Independent Expenditure PAC. Approved and paid for this message.
2: Fox News, I'm John Saucier. At least two people have died. Hundreds had to be rescued after flash floods swept through parts of Texas last week. Governor Greg Abbott says local officials have told him they were able to prevent more deaths even though the flooding was worse.
3: Meriden police are investigating an officer-involved shooting involving a suspect accused in a beating death. The incident happened at around 10 a.m. Sunday on Sagamore Road. When police responded to a domestic violence situation, officers found the suspect beating a person with a baseball bat. The suspect was taken to a hospital where he's being treated for injuries. The victim of the attack was pronounced dead at the scene. Multiple organizations are investigating. Homeowners are voicing concerns about property revaluations mandated by the state every 5 years. This is expected to bring a broad-based rise in all property taxes. Some are encouraging leadership in their towns to delay revaluations. Hartford Mayor Arunan Aralampalam says the city is hoping to tap into grant programs to prevent the need for across-the-board property tax increases. The Yankees host the Pirates tonight while the Mets are on the road against the Brewers. I'm Tori Gates.
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6: Still with a slow 291 westbound coming in from exit 2 into 1D. You have that bridge work going on. 91 southbound slowing down exit 33. 84 eastbound, heaviest exit 44 into 48 and westbound through the Bulkley Bridge. Route 9 northbound delays are from Route 5 into 72. Route 6 heavier as you're traveling westbound right into Bird's Eye Road. Kelly Quinn.
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0: Every single case that Michael Proctor worked on needs to be looked at.
1: Hundreds, if not thousands. And a lot of them were capital cases, murder cases. I mean, the drug lab chemists were bad enough. But Proctor is worse. Just like this Quigley case, which hasn't gotten as much publicity because there isn't a good-looking woman involved. But, I mean, you talk about a serious case. A guy gets killed by a state cop allegedly driving drunk after a big party of state cops drinking in the afternoon. Maybe drinking since lunch. The accident happened at 5:15. And Quigley blew a .114. So how long had he been drinking? How many were there? We still don't know how many were there. Were there any prosecutors from Marion Ryan's office? She's being very cagey about this, trying to run out the clock to the primary on September 1st. Ed, you're next with Howie Carr. Go ahead, Ed.
2: Hi, Howie. The one thing that is so abundantly clear is that the people who work for Maura Healey do not respect her, and the people who work for the people who work for Maura Healey don't respect their bosses either.
1: No. Why should they, Ed? Do you respect Maura Healey?
2: No, not at all. Not a bit.
1: Yeah. They know they can get away with anything, and again, you know, whenever anything happens, she says, well, you know, it's Trump's fault, or I assigned my underlings to do that and they let me down, or you misunderstood me. I didn't really say that I killed those two pipelines. Well, we have the video saying you killed the two pipelines, and now you're saying you didn't do it. I mean, she is incapable of telling the truth. You know, you think of Elizabeth Warren. She's a fake Indian. I mean, she's supposed to be the one who speaks with forked tongue, but I think Maura Healey speaks with more of a forked tongue than the fake Indian does.
2: Well, these people remind me of really bad junior high school substitute teachers.
1: they don't have any control. There's no doubt about that, and they don't really care. They don't really care either. You're right, Dennis. You're next with Howie Carr. Go ahead, Dennis.
3: Howie, before I get into my comment, I was a little distracted. Did you say that Paul Pelosi had another encounter with the police recently?
1: Yeah, he had a hit and run.
3: Do you know if he was wearing pants at the time?
1: Thanks for the call, Dennis. 844-500-4242. So now let's hear his statement, his pro forma denunciation of the Proctor texts. After they tried desperately to keep these covered up for as long as they possibly could, and they never would have come out if it hadn't been for the feds and if it hadn't been for Karen Reed. Cut four.
4: Now, Proctor was the lead investigator in Reed's case. He also allegedly used insulting language.
1: Allegedly?
4: About women, Asian
1: allegedly?
4: People, gay people, Hispanics, and Jews. You've called the messages disturbing. Now, how can people trust what happened here isn't happening with other troopers?
0: Well, first, I have been a state trooper essentially my entire life. That recording
1: in New Jersey
0: and the messages that we have seen are just repulsive and repugnant for me on a very personal level. That said, as the colonel of the state police, that seeing them comes with a reality and a reminder of the obligation that I have and this department has to continue to do everything that we have, that everything that we can do to ensure that type of behavior, that type of bigotry does not exist in a modern day police force. So, in my experience, in my 30 years plus in law enforcement, particularly as a state trooper and here in the Mass State Police, I can confidently tell you that behavior does not represent the Massachusetts State Police. That said, that's the reality of living in this world, and we have an obligation to ensure that people like that with that type of approach and that type of bigotry do not wear this uniform. And so I will continue to do everything that I can to ensure that those that wear this uniform, that wear the uniform of the Massachusetts State Police, do not represent...
1: Do not put anything in writing.
0: ...bigoted, vile perspectives.
1: Who's his speechwriter? Kamala Harris? Seeing them comes with a reality. Makes no sense, Colonel. 844-500-4242. 844-500-4242. I'm Howie Carr.
5: Howie Carr will return.
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1: Disappointing arrest. And then his not-so-disappointing $31,000 payout, his mother's victory in the lottery for $1 million. And now free food stamps, and he's in Disney World. David, you're next with Howie Carr. Go ahead, David.
18: Case is $5 million in legal bills just for Karen. And the lawsuit against the state of Massachusetts is what is going to be huge. You said that he's potentially touched thousands of cases.
1: That's what the colonel said. Thousands.
18: Howie, that's going to cost a fortune. Anything he's touched is radioactive. I mean, it's anything.
1: I know.
18: In jail, it's going to be, I mean, he was directly worked under Maura Healey. You're talking about some state of Massachusetts. You're talking possibly in the hundreds of millions, maybe even the billions of dollars.
1: I know. That's what I'm saying. He said hundreds, if not thousands. Thanks for the call, David. We have a new episode of Meet the Experts available to watch right now at HowieCarrShow.com. Doctors Tam and Cy from Perfect Smiles discuss their specific areas of expertise and what they have done to transform the smiles of so many of their patients. And hygienist Laurie appears as well, not only to talk about how she puts visitors at ease, but also to show off her new smile from Perfect Smiles. Here's a preview. Dr. Tam, thanks so much for being with us here.
6: Well, thank you for having us here.
1: You get patients from all over New England.
6: Yes, we get patients from all over New England, Vermont, Connecticut, and we even have patients who travel 6 hours one way to come see us.
1: Northern Maine. You get them from the county. We've had a couple of your patients come in as VIPs this year, and we had Lois from Lawrence. Lois was fairly elderly.
6: Yeah, I think she was 91. She came to us with some loose teeth, and she didn't like the idea of something that comes off that she needs to put it back in. We pulled her teeth that were really loose, and we were able to design, print in the office, and give her the smile the same day that the teeth came out.
1: The same day?
6: Yeah, she walked out with a beautiful smile.
1: Dr. Cy, what did you do for Lois?
7: We did tooth removals the same day, and then we went ahead, did multiple implants, and everything healed so great for her. The beauty is we plan it together. So I'm there thinking the surgical side of things, and Dr. Tam's there thinking about how he wants the prosthetic part to look.
1: You really are a team.
7: Yes.
1: All the way around.
7: Yes.
1: Lori, you had some work done by Dr. Tam yourself. What happened?
8: I haven't stopped smiling since he did my smile makeover. I just wanted a little bit bigger teeth, less spaces, like the perfect smile. I wanted them whiter, brighter, color, shape, and size. I just wanted it all addressed. I just wanted that confidence. I'm so happy I did it. Should I have done it sooner? I wish I had.
1: 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It's never too late, as Lois knows, to get a Perfect Smile makeover. And nobody ever said, I wish I'd have waited a couple more years to get my teeth fixed. and worked on. And they can do anything, whatever you need done, they can do it for you at Perfect Smiles. It really is an amazing place. All right, we don't have a poll question up right now, except on X. But you can go to X and vote in our poll question about Harvard. You can check out all the pictures of Mara Healey with Lamar Cook, the indicted drug dealer who's now on welfare, living large off Massachusetts welfare in Disney World. And you can also see at X, Twitter, you go at Howie Carr Show, you can see the new reel that we made today about the photographs of on Facebook of Lamar Cook and the governor together. Check it out. It's good stuff. And by the way, but while we don't have a poll question up on the website, we do have at HowieCarrShow.com. 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I'm Howie Carr. 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
4: Fox News, I'm Tom Graham. President Trump coming to the defense of Israeli Prime Minister after the New York City Mayor Zohar Mamdani suggested Benjamin Netanyahu could be arrested during a September visit to the United Nations headquarters.
9: President Trump says Benjamin Netanyahu will not be arrested in any way, shape, or form while in the U.S. The president's social media post follows comments by New York City Mayor Zohar Mamdani that an international criminal court's arrest warrant against the Israeli Prime Minister should be honored.
4: Fox's Jared Halpern. U.S. forces began a new round of strikes against Iran for a 10th consecutive day. Fox's Steve Harrigan.
10: CENTCOM saying some of those targets include command and control centers as well as launching sites for Iranian drones and missiles.
4: Iran has also launched strikes attacking American allies, Kuwait, Jordan, and Bahrain. 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
30: The State Department of Public Health says there are now 52 confirmed cases of cyclosporiasis reported in the state. The CDC issued a food safety alert after more than 1,600 people in five states have been infected with cyclospora. The illness causes explosive diarrhea and intense abdominal pain. Homeowners in Connecticut are voicing concerns about property revaluations mandated by the state. John Bayback reports.
31: It's expected to bring a broad-based rise in all property taxes as cities and towns rebalance their spreadsheets. Some people are encouraging leaderships in cities and towns to delay their revaluations. Hartford is one of those communities. Leaders are hoping to tap into some state grants in order to prevent large increases in property taxes.
30: Yankees host the Pirates tonight. The Mets are at the Brewers. I'm Torrey Gates.
32: Have you heard the news? At a federal building in New York City.
33: Anti-government attack.
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32: We lost three soldiers.
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43: 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What changes have been made?
38: 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That's why you watch News 8, Connecticut's news leader.
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8: He's here. He's here. 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

In April, the Temptations topped the charts with Just My Imagination, their third number one, and their 13th top 10 single. Three Dog Night have their second number one single with Joy to the World, and the Rolling Stones album Sticky Fingers is released, including the number one single, Brown Sugar.

0: obviously. He also got a pardon at the federal level by the president on the same, you know, subject matter. And there he is on the war room, running around and shooting spitballs at everybody and making the most, some of the most outrageous statements imaginable. And then you got these Tate brothers who conduct themselves just in the most grotesque way. Time will tell if they get convicted. But this is several countries that are raising this issue. Several prosecutors from several countries that are raising this issue. Stay away from all these people, America. You got Tucker Carlson now, who sounds like a Marxist Islamist, who trashes our country, who brings in people now from all walks of life, whether they're Marxists or Islamists, who just keep bad-mouthing our country, as he does. Bad-mouthing our president, not disagreeing, bad-mouthing, trashing him. And, you know, his reach, while it is shrinking, shrinking, and shrinking some more, still, even though much of it is overseas, he gives the wrong impression to the enemy. He gives the wrong impression to populations all over the world. We have to reject this. And most of you do, or you wouldn't be here, quite frankly. Most of you do, you wouldn't be here. All right. There's so much more that's been going on today. Not all of it good. In fact, most of it not. I want to get to, hold on here. Unfortunately, I am working off my iPhone today because the power plug to my laptop did not join me in as I went from one state to another. So I'm working off my iPhone. The president at Joint Andrews Base yesterday about why we are doing what we're doing with Iran. Cut one, go.
1: This is a far bigger job that we're doing. We were doing a little job of stopping them from having a certain capability. Now we're just ending it. So it's really not the same thing. What we're doing now is we're ending any chance where they could have a nuclear missile. If you look at it, after a week and a half, not 4 weeks, a week and a half, 2 weeks, we stopped them from probably, but I don't want to have the word probably.
0: Mm-hmm. Cut two, go.
1: Well, we feel very badly, but you know, those great people, those great patriots were out there fighting that Iran cannot have a nuclear weapon. Iran has been very, very badly damaged. They've lost everything almost militarily. They've got very little left. They've got some missiles. They've got some drones. They've got some manufacturing ability, not much. We control the strait. They don't control anything. So we'll see what happens. But we hit them very hard again tonight. And we did that in honor of the probably three, it's probably three, as opposed to two, great patriots.
0: Marco Rubio on the tarmac last night as well. Cut three, go.
2: The MOU dead, or are we just back in full
3: scale? Well, they're not complying with it. I mean, the straits are supposed to be open, free of tolls, free of attack, free of all the things they're doing against these ships. So you can't have an MOU that's alive if they're violating the terms of it. What I will say is that the United States always remains open to a diplomatic solution. We've tried multiple times with Iran, and we'll continue to try. If that door opens, we'll be happy to see it open. But right, and they continue to send signals that they want to talk, that they want to negotiate, but their behavior is what we're responding to. And their behavior is they're launching missiles and drones against ships, including tonight.
0: All right, look, ladies and gentlemen. The diplomatic door should not be open. I don't know. How many times do we have to go through this, Mr. Producer? In fact, we should tell them until they surrender, the diplomatic door will never be open. That there's going to be hell to pay for the rest of time until they're destroyed or they surrender. I told you the memorandum of understanding not only was poor, but they would not abide by it, for which I was viciously attacked by frauds, phonies, and buffoons, some of whom from some war room somewhere. But they're the ones who look like fools, and they're the ones who will always look like fools with a scarlet letter on their forehead. No MOU will ever work. No agreement will ever work. It's like phase two of our agreement with Hamas. They were supposed to disarm, but they haven't disarmed. In fact, Hamas is slaughtering Palestinians and getting stronger by the day and getting more arms through Egypt, by the way. Through Egypt. But the memorandum of understanding, thank God, $324 billion didn't pour into the coffers of the Iranians within the 60-day period. Thank God that they didn't have the patience to wait. But it's all predictable. And if there's another respite and more negotiation and another MOU, same thing will happen. From their perspective, they're playing this out into and through the midterms to do as much damage as they can, with the hope, of course, of the Democrats getting elected. That's their game plan. That's what they're doing. We'll be right back.
4: Mark Levin.
5: Records show that since January 2025, 28 children in contact with the Department of Children and Families have died. The data has child advocates concerned about declining quality at the agency since a federal monitoring program ended 4 years ago. DCF Commissioner Susan Hamilton says the agency is committed to improvement, but DCF has been experiencing a workforce recruitment and retention crisis. Nearly half of its workforce leaves the agency within 2 years of being hired. Officials say it's not clear if DCF acted negligently in any of the deaths. A federal judge in Boston ruled the Trump administration cannot use a long-overlooked clause in a law to cut grant funds that support programs for law enforcement, environmental protection, food assistance, and more. The judge ruled that the line used to justify the cuts does not apply and cannot be used. There's a look at news. I'm Tory Gates.
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7: 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A 2026 British Medical Journal study says you'll gain every pound back but four times faster. 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The Journal of the American Medical Association says adding behavior therapy to GLP-1s produces nearly three times the result than GLP-1s alone. Three times the results. Hypnosis is behavior therapy concentrated. 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

0: see if I can get this done here, Mr. Producer. Not so easy. I'm getting there. Ah, got it. Tomorrow will be a lot smoother when I actually add my power cord to my laptop. But right now I don't have it. So now the iPhone's acting up. You know, it's just that. It just some days are that way. If you know what I mean, Mr. Producer. Sometimes it happens. All right. Did we get it? Here we are. It's no secret. It's no secret that summertime is probably the most expensive season of the year. HVAC systems, cars need to be, you know, upgraded depending on what happens to the car and the heat and tires and your credit cards are into maximum use and the balance isn't being reduced because it's just too damn big. And then you got interest, 20, 25%. It's a very expensive time of the year, summertime. 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
0: Mm-hmm. General Jack Keane on Fox Business today. What does he make of this? And when General Keane speaks, everybody listens. Trust me, there's nobody like him. Cut five, go.
2: The problem with our allies here, Stuart, let's just put it on the table, is twice before, during this 90-day period, once when we tried to conduct Project Freedom, which was opening the Straits of Hormuz, and another time when it looked like the president was leaning several weeks ago to go back to major combat operations, our allies in the region talked us down from doing just that because of the impact it would take on them. We've been protecting these allies since World War II with a nuclear umbrella. We've had conventional forces to help protect them. We helped to shield them from radical Islamist groups that have been operating in the region, Al-Qaeda, ISIS, etc. And we're asking them to share the burden with us here. And the burden isn't just defending with missiles. The burden is casualties also. We're taking the risk, and we expect them to accept some risk too, and use a term that I'm familiar with. Let's just man up here and face it, what has to happen, okay, and stop getting weak-kneed as they have done in the past.
0: He's unbelievable. He's unbelievable. There's a reason why he was a four-star general and the vice chairman of the Joint Chiefs. And yes, he's a combat veteran. He fought in Vietnam. He was a unit commander there and worked his way up. Just a fantastic military mind. I've become good friends with him, and I admire him enormously. Chris Wright is the energy secretary. He was on ABC's This Week. Cut four, go.
3: The president's mission is essential for peace in the Middle East and peace in the world, and that is to prevent Iran from achieving nuclear weapons and to degrade their ability to terrorize their neighbors and the world and global commerce. So, yes, this mission will go on until the mission is done.
0: But the mission needs to go on with all cylinders. With all cylinders popping hot, full speed ahead. And there's two groups of people who can do incredible things and help us. And that is the Iranian people, if they were armed and trained and given strategic advice and satellite information and so forth and so on, which is what our CIA used to do all over the globe. It's how we defeated the Soviet Union, which was a much bigger challenge than Iran. I hate to tell people, but it's true. And the Israelis, the third biggest air force in the world, some of the greatest fighter pilots in the world, with intelligence like nobody has in terms of what's going on in Iran and the region, and they're sidelined. So the Israelis are sidelined, the Iranian people are sidelined, and they have a lot at stake in this, and they can provide us with enormous, enormous help, and we are simply not tapping into it because...
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18: Fox News, I'm John Saucier. The conflict with Iran continues as the United States launches new strikes following the deaths of American service members over the weekend. Senator Ron Johnson on Fox Business. Do you believe the U.S. government should engage in a covert war against the Iranian regime?
19: We should do everything we can to support the Iranian people. I mean, there are tens of millions of Iranians who do not want to be ruled by this brutal dictatorship.
18: Primary elections around this country and the Democratic Socialists of America hoping to notch more wins after several progressive challengers have successfully ousted establishment-backed Democrats. Senate Majority Leader John Thune criticizing the recent progressive victories.
20: So what's next? Will the Democrat Party adopt the platform of the Democrat Socialists of America?
18: House Minority Leader Hakeem Jeffries said the progressive victories will not reshape the House Democratic Caucus or alter its legislative focus. 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
24: The State Department of Public Health says there are now 52 confirmed cases of cyclosporiasis reported in the state. The CDC issued a food safety alert after more than 1,600 people in five states have been infected with cyclospora. The illness causes explosive diarrhea and intense abdominal pain. Homeowners in Connecticut are voicing concerns about property revaluations mandated by the state. John Bayback reports.
25: It's expected to bring a broad-based rise in all property taxes as cities and towns rebalance their spreadsheets. Some people are encouraging leaderships in cities and towns to delay their revaluations. Hartford is one of those communities. Leaders are hoping to tap into some state grants in order to prevent large increases in property taxes.
24: Yankees host the Pirates tonight. The Mets are at the Brewers. I'm Torrey Gates.
26: Have you heard the news? At a federal building in New York City.
27: Anti-government attack.
26: Word to Democrats from socialist leader Hassan Piker.
28: We are coming!
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In August of 75, the Eagles' fourth album goes to number one and has three top five singles, including the number one title track, One of These Nights. And the boss, Bruce Springsteen, is featured on the cover of Time magazine, and Born to Run becomes his breakthrough album, reaching number three.

top with the number one album in the U.S. and the U.K. and a number one single, Angie. Come on, baby. Let's Get It On is a number one single and a number two album for Marvin Gaye. Also in August of 73, Stevie Wonder is back with the number four album, Inner Visions. And Florida band Lynyrd Skynyrd released their debut album, had a top 20 hit with Freebird, and tour opening for

0: October, where on their 8th album, the Steve Miller Band debut a smooth blues rock sound. And
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3: John and Matt Hagee and Hagee Ministries. And we've become very, very close, our families. Very good friends. They are just fantastic. And Cornerstone, his church,
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1: App.
3: And my family and I have been there, and we really had a wonderful experience. Very inspirational. And for decades, Hagee Ministries has stood with the people of Israel through prayer and compassion and action. And it's one of the one incredible organizations they support, helps bring children from some of the poorest and most difficult places in the world to Israel for life-saving heart surgery. Now listen to this story about little Sabrina. She was born in Zanzibar with a life-threatening heart defect. Doctors there could offer her no hope. So in 2007, she was brought to Israel for surgery. And today, Sabrina is alive, healthy, and a mother herself. One child, one miracle, one life change forever, one at a time, one by one. But there are still children who

0: Have we tried to get again these DSA people to come on this program? They're ignoring you. I would, you know, Rich, I would rip them to shreds. It would be fun and it would be important. I would just rip them to shreds. And ladies and gentlemen, I would try to be polite as long as I could, seriously. But I really want to challenge these people. We can't even get one of them on the program. We can't get Raskin on this program. We've tried for years to get that reprobate on this program. Let's go with that cut 18 again, please. Go.
1: We're the ones standing up for democracy and human rights all over the world.
0: No,
1: that's who
0: not.
1: We are. That's our assignment.
0: No,
1: and what are they doing? They're siding with the autocrats, the kleptocrats, the theocrats, the plutocrats. But we're the Democrats.
0: Yeah, we're the Democrats. And we've tried to get you on this program, you little bastard, just to have a conversation with you about your brilliant democracy ideas and your history and your background and what you're doing, and you won't come on the program, you gutless little wonder, and neither will the Democratic Socialists of America, and neither will Bernie Sanders, and neither will AOC. What do you have to be afraid of? You're so self-righteous. You're so narcissistic. You're so egomaniacal. You know everything. I don't know anything. Come on. Come on the program. Tell the whole world. Go ahead.
1: For democracy wherever it's under attack around the world. And guess where it's under attack? Right here in the United States of America. Right
0: here. Oh, boy, do they hate this country? Do they hate our Constitution? Do they hate our institutions? Oh, man. They hate them. Hate them. Democracy is under attack in America. First of all, we're not a democracy. Our Constitution is under attack in America by these evil saboteurs. We're trying to defend our construct. We're trying to defend it. They've already told us what they plan to do. Another phony impeachment, destroying the impeachment clause of the Constitution, making a complete mockery of it. They didn't care about our sovereignty and our border. They eviscerated our immigration laws. They're eviscerating them now by obstructing ICE. ICE, which has the legal authority given to it by Congress and past presidents to remove people who are here illegally. Not who necessarily commit additional crimes, them of course, but people who are here illegally. And for them, that's an attack on democracy. What they really mean is an attack on the Democrat Party, because the Democrat Party is relying on changing the entire demographics of this country. That's what they're relying on. That's why they're doing exactly what they're doing. Look who's speaking up. A lot of these people are first or second generation. And of course, we have our homegrown Marxists and buffoons. There's no question about that, because they've taken over our colleges and universities. So if you dare to speak up against this, if you dare to wave the American flag, if you dare to support the Ten Commandments, if you dare to be a person of morality and faith who believe in the Declaration and the Constitution and the civil society, you are a right-wing fascist because you dare to stand up to the Marxists and the Islamists. That's the truth. Go ahead.
1: Our whole Constitution is under attack.
0: Our Constitution's under attack. How many times have I told you? They use the Constitution to destroy the Constitution. They use liberty to destroy liberty. This jackass gets on the same stage as this Marxist, Islamist, terrorist-supporting piker who's dressed up as Mao Zedong and accuses you and me of being fascist. This is the way it works. This is the way it works. Every communist regime accuses every freedom movement, every liberation movement of being fascist, of being enemies. Go ahead.
1: People are constitutional illiterates, and they're savage destroyers of our Constitution.
0: Savage, a bad guy can barely speak. Barely speak. Because his mind is a mess. He's a moron. dangerous man. His father was a dangerous man. It obviously runs in the bloodstream. We'll be right back.
2: In this edition of the Marketers Report, Ro Colinaros, Vice President of Marketing for Omnicom, weighs in on today's splintered media landscape.
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